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1: Tanzania, East Africa. 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
1: In Gauteng, 60% of all serious crime is committed by people who are undocumented. And these are the things that they need to worry about. 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
2: Colonel Dimakatso, is that true? Do you have those statistics?
3: Casey, unfortunately, that is not true. You know, the notion that crime is committed by a foreign national, it cannot be true because as the SAPS, when we look at the stats, we don't necessarily look at the nationality of the suspect.
0: That was National Briefing This Morning with Kevin Tatana.

and gentlemen, old and young ones, you wanna make sure you rise up and dance to Fuji Gabi. I think you dance. Very good to dance for elders and young ones. For ladies and gents, responsible and reliable. Especially for students who know how to dig it.

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1: It is 42 after 3 a.m. If you've just joined us, a blessed and beautiful one to you and yours this here Mother's Day weekend. Music of Africa is the name of the show, and what you heard was a beautiful music mix ushering us into the weekend. We ended off there with Ali Falcatore alongside Ray Kuda and that one titled Amandrai. Before that, we had Onyeka Owenu and that one titled Ekwe. Fela Kuti coming in with Let's Start, and I know that Dr. Sikiru Barrister came in with Jury Garbage, or Fuji Garbage, rather. It is going to be a rather enthralling 3 hours as we explore why it is we find ourselves in Nigeria. I will explain this shortly, but let's go through what it is you can expect this morning. In the second hour of the show, artist appreciation, and ours is to pay homage to those who have contributed to the move of African music. We are going to be all over the place. In actual fact, I know that we've got a bit of Ethiopia lined up, but we go into Central Africa as well, and then we come down to the south. And then lastly, in the very last hour, you take over the playlist. And this morning, I want you to dedicate your songs to mother figures or mothers in your life. What song transports you back into a context where you were just experiencing the warm embrace, you know, or perhaps even a stern warning, something nostalgic, something that brings you a memory that you want to hold on to forever? That is the song I want to hear. It must be an African song, please. I see requests coming in, and we're asking for TP's music, and we're asking for Boyz II Men, and I know you want to hear that kind of music, but don't worry, there are other shows that cater for that, just to give you leeway on that front. However, I want to hear from you. African tracks, what song transports you back to experiencing your mother or your mother figure's love? Find me on WhatsApp, 061-410-4107. Welcome to it. 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The name is Shaylen Dikumana.
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0: What a collaboration. Manu Dibango coming in alongside King Sunny Ade. And that one titled Jingo, released in 1994, taken off an album titled Waka Africa. It is 9 minutes before 4 a.m. Time for us to gauge the reason as to why we find ourselves in Nigeria, and ours is a bit of an interesting one. So the events take us back to 1999, and we see the promulgation of the 1999 constitution that stands as one of the most significant turning points on Nigeria's post-colonial history. Now, this, of course, marking the definitive transition from decades of intermittent military juntas to a standardized, sustainable, which I can tell is very arguable given the conversations that are held in public, a sustainable democratic era known as the Fourth Republic. Now, we are tracking back to the 5th of May 1999, and we of course see that by the military government of General Abubakar, this document was designated to restore civilian rule and provide a general framework for a national infrastructure. And of course, this speaking to the realities of years of authoritarianism. And so we are going to be getting into an audio that gives us further detail in context. And this, of course, is courtesy of none other than Oku ID.
1: Democracy returned to Nigeria after the death of military dictator General Sani Abacha. A year after, in 1999, General Abdusalam Abubakar terminated military rule and handed over power to the newly elected civilian president Olusegun Obasanjo. Currently, Nigeria operates as a federal republic with governing powers upheld by the Constitution. This political model was inspired by the United States and was adopted in hopes

0: Ufuna umsebenzi osingathwe ngobuchule nongadluli kwibhajethi yakho? I-SABC Technology ikunika lokho. 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Sikusiza nge-post production, editing, audio final mix nama-graphics konke ngendlela ephambili. 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Xhumana nathi namuhla ku-bookings at sabcfacilities.co.za.
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4: That audio courtesy of Oku ID, giving us an extensive overview of the events that took place in 1999. And this is why we are in Nigeria this weekend. We'll also be looking at how this has affected the music scene. And I think it's really interesting because we then begin to see the birth of Afrobeats. So if you've never known the difference between Afrobeat and Afrobeats, we discuss that in just a short bit. For now, it's back into the music. I see we traveling all the way to Mali with Salif Keita. This one titled Folon.

We are into the second hour of the show. Lokua Kanza coming in with that one titled Socky, taking us to the DRC. Before that, Salif Keita with Forlorn. If you've just joined us, a happy, a blessed, a warm, a beautiful Mother's Day weekend to you and yours. Welcome to Music of Africa. Shayla and Dikumana keeping you company, and we're together until 6 a.m. I said to you that we would be looking at events that took place in 1999 in the context of Nigeria, and ours is to explore how this has affected the music scene. So we see this shift in terms of power and rule and governance from military juntas all the way through to this democratic era that Nigeria is to experience. And this affects the music scene, which I think is very interesting. So we see that Nigeria's music landscape experiences this shift, and this because the experience of the man on the ground changes as well. We must remember that music is expression of man's daily experience. And I think once we contextualize that, we can begin to understand why it is sound is moving towards X or Y or Z lane. And so with that in mind, let's look at some of the key trends that we see taking place in Nigeria. So the rise of Nigerian hip hop starts to take effect, and this existing in the early 90s. But by 1999, we see that the industry is accepting of this music. We see that it is then dubbed Afro hip hop as a whole, by, of course, incorporating Nigerian languages and, of course, Pidgin English, taking some indigenous rhythms and sounds, also known as Afrobeat predominantly, and I know a bit of high life stretches into that, and fusing it into their offering of hip hop. Another thing that we see is the birth of new labels and groups. Now, the late 1990s saw the establishment of crucial independent record labels. So the Remedies, with hits like Sakomo, released in 1998, 1999, and Try Bestman, releasing Lag, and this, of course, Style via LD's Tribe Records, are pivotal in this era. These two bands that I just made mention of, this is the Remedies as well as Tribe's Men. These two bands take over the music scene in Nigeria, something that we see. We also see that there are technological shifts that take place. So the introduction of software such as Fruity Loops is also used in music making. And then lastly, the political and social influence, which we started off with. This was a transition for the entire country. Every single person was affected by the change in rulership, the change in leadership. And so this, of course, will affect the lyrical content of the artists in question. And so if you were thinking to yourself, how does politics intertwine with music, Shayla? Well, I hope I've given you something to work with over there. I'd love to hear from you this morning. How are you doing? Find me on WhatsApp 061-410-4107. For now, we turn our eyes, or rather turn our ears, to a legend of note known to have established Afrobeat and, of course, giving leeway to Afrobeats. His name is Fela Kuti, and this one is titled Water No Get Enemy.

Fella Anikulapo Kuti coming in, and this one titled Water No Get Enemy, taken off a track titled Album. If you've just joined us, welcome to it. Music of Africa. Shailan Dikumana keeping you company, and we are together until 6 a.m. in Central Africa time. Time for us to get into our very first artist for this hour. This is the second hour. Ours is to pay homage, or as some would say, homage, to artists that have contributed to the movement of African music, and this not just in their country but nations wide, continents wide. And we kickstart off with Tabule Rocheru, who is Pascal Emmanuel Simayoni Tabu, born on the 13th of November 1940, having passed on the 30th of November 2013. He was a Congolese rumba singer and musician, the leader of Orchestra Frisa Internacional, as well as one of South Africa, one of Africa's most influential vocalists and prolific songwriters. Ours is to get into this audio that will further delve into the life and times of Tabule, and then we get into a triple treat. Remember, I'd love to hear from you this morning. You're sending in your dedications to your mothers and your mother figures, people who have played their significant role in your life. What song transports you back to that time? Remember, it has to be African. I must say this because most will be sending country music, if not country music, slow R&B jams, and yes, we'd love to hear that. However, this is Music of Africa, and our focus is African music. For now, let's learn a bit more about Tabule.

0: There was a time when the sound of Kinshasa danced across Africa, smooth, elegant, and unforgettable. At the center of that sound was Tabule Rochereau. Born in 1940, Tabule rose to fame with the legendary African jazz, where his voice helped define the early sound of Congolese rumba during the independence era. But he didn't stop there. In the 1960s, he co-founded African Fiesta, pushing the music forward, making it smoother, more refined, and irresistibly danceable. This evolution would help shape what we now know as soukous. Tabule wasn't just a singer, he was a visionary. He introduced female vocalists into his band, expanded the sound, and took Congolese music to international stages. From love songs to national pride, his voice carried emotion across generations. And even beyond music, he stepped into politics, continuing to serve his country in a different way. Tabule Rochereau wasn't just part of African music history, he helped write it.
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2: 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We will explore cutting-edge thinking coupled with practical life design applications. I'm Angela Ludek, and I invite you to join this community where real progress begins with human capital development. 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
1: That was Quantum with Angela Ludek. 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

Ngugi, 1983, released by Tabule Rochereau. Before that, a beautiful number coming in. And that one titled Muzina, released in 1994. And then kickstarting off the triple play, we had Lomuso by Tabule. Remember, second hour of the show, the focus is artists who have contributed to the movement of African music. And I see that, unfortunately, we're going to have to cap it at two artists for this hour. We're going to end off with coming back to the South. The Bundu Boys are the focus. They are, or rather were, a Zimbabwean band active between the years 1983 and 2000. And they fused Chimurenga music with American rock and roll, disco, country, and pop influences. Ours right now is to get into the life and times of Bundu Boys. We follow this up with a triple treat. I'd love to hear from you this morning. How are you keeping? Is all well? Find me on WhatsApp 061 410 4107.

0: It's the early 1980s. Zimbabwe has just gained independence, and a new sound is rising from the townships and rural roads, fast, bright, and full of life. That sound belongs to the Bundu Boys. Named after the rural Bundu, the band took traditional Shona rhythms and turned them into something electric, a style called jeet. Their guitars didn't just play, they raced, sharp, shimmering, and impossible not to move to. Songs like Shabini carried their music beyond Zimbabwe, all the way to the UK and Europe, where audiences heard something fresh, African music that was modern, joyful, and proudly rooted. For a moment, the Bundu Boys were everywhere, touring internationally, representing a new Zimbabwe, and proving that local sound could travel globally. But like many fast rises, the journey wasn't easy. By the 1990s, the spotlight faded, and the band faced difficult losses. Still, their legacy remains. Because every time you hear those rapid, dancing guitars, you're hearing more than music. You're hearing a country finding its voice.
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I-SABC Technology ikunika lokho. 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

0: World-renowned Bundu Boy is coming in with that double play, bringing us to 4 minutes before 5 a.m. If you've just joined us, good morning to you and yours. Welcome to Music of Africa, that song titled Hatisi Tosi, and that taken off an album titled The Shed Sessions, released in 2001. And then before that, we had Jit Jive, one of their famous songs. I think it has reached as far as the UK, with UK broadcasters commenting on the song itself, that taken off an album titled True Jit, and that released in 1987. With that being said, in the next 3 minutes, you get to take over the playlist. You are sending through your requests, and I'm challenging you this morning. It is Mother's Day weekend, and mine to you is send me a song, firstly, that's African, but secondly, that takes you back to a moment with your mother or your mother figure, or a moment that just gave you that sense of warmth, the love, the, if you will, chastising for good reasons, you know, the joking moments that you shared. I want you to send through that voice note. In actual fact, you can drop me a text, okay, at the cost of R1.50, 41391, but I want to hear from you this morning. Send through a voice note to 061-410-4107. If that was a little too quick.
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1: Good morning, Alshilas. Good morning. Mother's Day celebration, my sister. Well, all roads will lead us to this classic Lingala or Rumba song by Mr. Sam Mangwana, titled Susanna. That song, my sister. Let's dance now. Tapo titi kaleli fees. Thank you, my sister. Bye.

0: morning, Shailand Kumana. Nan Lavana. I'm so excited by playing this song, Mama Lies, by Yvonne Chaka Chaka. Wow, what a beautiful song! What a beautiful song! Good morning, South Africa.
1: Morning, morning, morning. You're speaking to Lloyd Madoro here in Louis Richard. You're taking us back to memory lane. Yo, progress, Chifumo. Yeah, atisitese na chipo. Andijadana na chipo. Banava kevese akatora. Oh, yeah, yeah. When we were growing up, we were listening to this kind of music. Yeah, it made what we are today, and we are still there. We are still our roots are still deep down there in that kind of music. Thank you very much, SFM. Thank you very much.
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0: Smooth and slick. His name is Jabukanyile, and this one is titled Sponky Ponky. If you've just joined us, welcome to it. 20 after 5. Before that, we had Mum Yvonne Chaga Chaga coming in with Motherland. And kickstarting off the triple play was Sam Mangwana with that one titled Susanna. It is the third and final hour of the show. You are taking over the playlist, and it has been sounding exceptional. Thank you so much for sending through your requests. If you want to do the same, please find us on WhatsApp, 061-410-4107. Just a few texts coming in this morning. Eunice in Limpopo, good morning. Thank you so much for sending through your text message. I see Njabulo also coming through this morning. Good morning to you, sir. Thank you so much for the text message that you sent. We also have Oscar Zweni, who's tuned in from the Eastern Cape, who goes on to compliment the music that is. Thank you so much, Oscar. Again, that number, 061-410-4107.
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2: Cameroon, Central Africa. A nation of diversity and complexity. With a coastline on the Atlantic Ocean, often called Africa in miniature, because everything is here. Rainforests, mountains, savanna, and coastline. Over 250 languages, English and French official, a legacy of colonial history. Bordered by Nigeria, Chad, Central African Republic, Equatorial Guinea, Gabon, and Congo.
3: Their independence came in 1960 and 1961. A union of histories, a blending of identities, oil, agriculture, and trade drive the economy. But internal tensions remain, especially between Anglophone and Francophone regions. Still, culture drives music, football, and community connect the nation.
2: Cameroon carries many worlds in one. In every language, in every rhythm, in every region, there is identity. Cameroon. Diverse, complex, alive.
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Trips all the way to the DRC with Franco Luambo Mikiadi coming in, and this one titled Response de Mariu. Before that, we had Baba Mal coming in, taking us to no other place but Senegal, and that one titled Dakar Moon. We kickstarted off with Charlotte de Panda taking us to Cameroon with Tubin Dena. 18 minutes before the show comes to an end, you are taking over the playlist and it sounds exceptional. If you want to send through your requests, I'm going to press on you a bit and say that expect to hear the songs next week, because the playlist is currently full. And as you can hear, we're already transitioning into a new song. We're trying to get as many of your songs or as many of your requests on air. And so if you have sent your song and you do not hear it, please do not despair. There are weeks to follow. We feature these songs in the shows to follow, and not just on a Saturday, on a Sunday as well. And so for now, let's get into this one, Lwe Nechibale, and this one titled Mudzimu Washu.

0: Lwene Chibale gracing us with this beautiful number titled Mudzimu Washu. If you've just joined us, SAFM 104 to 107 nationwide, Shayla and Dikumana keeping you company. And we are together for the next 10 minutes. Can you believe it? Time is flying. And I believe we're having fun.
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3: own. Hi, morning, Kumana. Please, can you play for me the music of Awilo Longomba, Carolina? Please take me back to my time. Please, please, and enjoy the morning music of our time.

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I-SABC Technology ikunika lokho. 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

It is 5 minutes before the show comes to an end. We're going to sign out with this one. Miriam Makeba coming in with Aluta Continua. From the team and I, it has been an absolute pleasure. Please do take care. Have yourselves a splendid Saturday. And hopefully we'll meet again tomorrow between 3 and 6. For now, good morning, South Africa. Up next, the Weekend View team.

0: This is SFM at 6 o'clock on Saturday, the 9th of May, 2026. Hello and welcome to the Weekend View. This is where we bring you news from here at home and around the world. It's a pleasure to be in your company, South Africa. My name is Bongiwe Zwane, coming up this morning.
1: They are going to impeach him because their evidence will be before their eyes. And they will have to choose a crime over the Constitution. This is putting ANC again on a test. This is putting GNU on a test. This is putting DA, that claimed to be constitutionalist, on a test.
0: All eyes are back on the National Assembly now following the Constitutional Court's decision, which ruled that Parliament acted unlawfully in 2022 when it voted to reject an independent panel's report that had recommended an impeachment inquiry into President Cyril Ramaphosa. And
2: I spoke to Mrs. Janine Reiters-McKeer, who explained to me via cell phone how to deliver a baby. Everything went smooth. It just reminds us again of how precious life is and that God gave us life. And may this baby really be surrounded with much love and grace.
0: A dramatic rescue unfolded when a mother and her newborn baby were airlifted after being trapped by rising floodwaters from the Oliphant River. And meanwhile, food and groceries coupled with crime and violence are primary concern for almost 50% of respondents in the 2025 calendar year for continuous consumer and media data. And despite, you know, the tensions, of course, that continue between the U.S., Iran, as well as Israel, President Donald Trump says that negotiations with Tehran are continuing, although Iran is insisting that no agreement has been reached on a U.S. peace proposal. All of these and more coming up in the next hour. But first, though, Joelane Tulongwepe is on standby with the latest news.

0: Thanks, Bongiwe. Top stories: Asaba mixed reactions to the concourse ruling on Palapala, and a three-day ceasefire starts today in the Ukraine-Russia conflict. Good morning. Johannesburg residents have mixed reactions to the constitutional court's ruling on the Palapala matter. Yesterday, the court ruled that Parliament had acted unlawfully in 2022 when it voted to reject a report of an independent panel. The report had recommended an impeachment inquiry into President Cyril Ramaphosa regarding a theft at his Palapala farm in Bilabela in Limpopo in February 2020. The court also found that Parliament had used its majority to unconstitutionally block accountability. The EFF and the ATM had brought the matter. Here are the views of some Johannesburg residents.
1: President Ramaphosa is guilty of wrongdoing. He is not above the law, and that justice must take its course. And I feel that this is something for South Africans to appreciate, that no one is above the law.
2: If Malema is going to face legal proceedings on such a thing, he must face the same. And if we're going to be forgiving, then we must be forgiving. But if we're not going to be forgiving, then he must face the music.
0: Meanwhile, the EFF has already written to National Assembly Speaker Togo Didiza to request her to immediately establish an impeachment committee on the Palapala matter. The party leader, Julius Malema, says the supremacy of the country's constitution has prevailed.
3: Our constitution has won, and it is very unfortunate for those other judges who wanted to defend an individual using majority to suppress rationality. We can never allow a situation where the majority is used to suppress rationality. And that's what we've been saying throughout, even under President Zuma. Every decision must meet the rationality test. There is prima facie of wrongdoing here. And then you say we can use majority to suppress corruption. They must be ashamed of themselves. And we want to say Mama Nkosazana Dlamini Zuma, she must be proud of herself, because she acted alone against her own comrade, because her conscience was very clear.
0: Moving on to other news, the Zulu royal household says King Misuzulu Kazwelithini is in good health and is performing his duties normally. It has dismissed reports circulating on social media that he has been admitted to a hospital's intensive care unit. Speaking on behalf of the household, Prince Thulani Zulu said the king underwent a routine medical checkup.
4: I note with concern the false reports circulating on social media and certain platforms alleging that His Majesty the King of the Zulu Nation has been rushed to hospital and admitted to the ICU. We wish to state categorically that these reports are untrue. His Majesty visited his physician for a routine medical checkup. The King is in good health and is continuing with his official and personal duties as normal. Now, we appeal to the Zulu Nation and all well-wishers to remain calm and to disregard these malicious falsehoods.
0: The Nelson Mandela Bay Metro in the Eastern Cape has reopened municipal cemeteries for burials. They were closed due to severe weather conditions that have left the cemeteries flooded, posing a health risk to residents. Following the heavy rains, the municipality conducted inspections at the cemeteries to assess the readiness for burials this weekend. It has determined that it is now safe to continue with burial services. Ukraine and Russia have agreed to a three-day ceasefire starting today. It includes a major exchange of 1,000 prisoners from each side. Both countries have confirmed the ceasefire agreement, which U.S. President Donald Trump says was reached at his request. The BBC's Paul Moss has the details.
5: He said he persuaded the two leaders to agree a ceasefire as part of ongoing negotiations to end the conflict, and persuaded them to swap 1,000 prisoners of war as well. Previous truces have seen the fighting continue, with both sides blaming the other for breaking the truce. We'll have to see. But of course, the sad truth is that even if this ceasefire does hold through the festivities, it is only temporary. The conflict seems very likely to resume straight afterwards. This is a conflict which has already killed hundreds of thousands of people on both sides.
0: Recapping the top story, the Sawa Johannesburg residents have mixed reactions to the Constitutional Court's ruling on the Palapala matter. Yesterday, the court ruled that Parliament had acted unlawfully in 2022 when it voted to reject a report of an independent panel. For SAFM News, I'm Jonali Tulo-Webe.
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7: Thank you, Jolani. Let's catch up with you at the bottom of the hour. Quite the big day, right? And this day yesterday really sets the tone of where we are. And I wonder, where were you when the Constitutional Court was reading its ruling yesterday? Quite a dramatic one. And it took us back to the time, remember, when the former Chief Justice Mogoeng Mogoeng said, the president is a constitutional being by nature of his office. You remember those words? Do you remember how those words at that time were speaking about what was the Nkandla matter at the time? And fast forward the passage of time, the Con Court again making a ruling against a sitting president, and that's President Cyril Ramaphosa in the Phalaphala matter. And what we are now seeing unfold, some have argued that it's a test for the GNU because you do have different political parties there who have said different things about this Phalaphala matter. And you would remember at the time the DA was saying that it's not going to protect what it calls wrongdoing. Yesterday, Solim Simanga saying the same thing to Tula Sizwe, that they're going to study the judgment, but they're not going to protect wrongdoing. That is what Solim Simanga had to say, according to him. But of course, all of this, right, is still a subject of an inquiry. It doesn't mean that, you know, there's anything here. But you'd remember when the Justice Ngobo said there's a prima facie case here, and that panel, that Section 89 panel. And so yesterday, the Apex Court ruling that Parliament acted unlawfully when it rejected this panel's report and saying that it in fact should have been referred to the impeachment committee. And now the Con Court sending it back there to say that this is what needs to actually happen, because, you know, there is a case to answer here. And those who have also reacted is that say are saying that when the report came out, for them, when they then go to the impeachment committee or whatever structure that is going to be formed there, they believe that the president will have to sit and to speak for himself. So we're asking you this morning that when you are looking at all of these developments, what do you think or foresee to be the next steps for both Parliament and the president going forward? And it's interesting because when you go to the Zondo Commission, this is a body that is Parliament, the arm of the state, that found itself wanting in that report, one of the reports in the Zondo Commission, to say it failed in its oversight role. And here we are again, accountability, oversight again in the spotlight. This is the sixth administration, but of course, the work is in such a way that it is continuous. So we're asking you this morning, 41391, is where you can share your SMSs and tell us what do you think that the next steps, what do you think is likely to happen here? You can also send us your voice note, 0826923909, call us 0860002032, and you can also post your comments on X as well at SABC News _ radio. Just tell us, what do you think is likely to happen here, particularly even in that impeachment committee? How do you see things unfold? All right, let's take a look at the weather now. Very cold conditions expected in places over Chris Hani and Joqabi municipalities in the Eastern Cape. A series of intense cold fronts expected to affect the western parts of the Western Cape and southern Namakwa district of the Northern from Sunday to Tuesday. The public and small stock farmers advise that very cold, wet and windy conditions, as well as snow on the high-lying areas, are expected. There's also an orange level 8 warning of disruptive rainfall leading to flooding of roads, bridges, formal and informal settlements, mudslides and danger to life due to the fast-flowing rivers expected over the mountainous regions of the Drakenstein, Stellenbosch, the western parts of Theewaterskloof, Breede Valley and Witzenberg local municipalities in the Western Cape. And this is from Sunday until Tuesday. An orange level 6 warning, disruptive rainfall leading to flooding of roads, low-lying bridges, bridges and formal as well as informal settlements expected over the West Coast, Cape Winelands, City of Cape Town, western parts of the Overberg district of the Western Cape. An orange level 6 warning of damaging winds, waves leading to danger to navigation at sea and damage to coastal infrastructure expected along the coast between Lamberts Bay and Plattenberg Bay. An orange level 5 warning of damaging interior winds leading to damage of informal and formal settlements, power interruptions and closure of some roads, of some routes due to falling trees expected over parts of the Cape Winelands and western parts of the central Karoo districts of the Western Cape. A yellow level 4 warning of damaging winds and waves leading to danger to navigation at sea expected along the coast between Alexander Bay and Lamberts Bay. A yellow level 2 warning of damaging winds leading to localized damage of informal settlements, falling trees and localized problems for high-sided vehicles on prone routes expected over parts of the West Coast, City of Cape Town, Overberg, the Central Karoo District, as well as the Kanaland Municipality of the Western Cape, including the Southern Namakwa District of the Northern Cape. There's a yellow level 2 warning of disruptive snowfall leading to loss of vulnerable livestock, disruption of traffic due to icy roads and possible closure of mountain passes expected over the Karoo Wuchland Municipality of the Northern Cape and in places over the Cape Winelands District of the Western Cape. In temperatures, Pretoria fine, a minimum of 6, reaching highs of 21. Johannesburg, morning frost, otherwise fine, a minimum of 3, reaching highs of 18. Vereeniging, morning frost, otherwise fine, a minimum of 3, reaching highs of 19. Mbombela, fine, a minimum of 9, reaching highs of 25. Polokwane, fine, a minimum of 6, reaching highs of 22. Mahikeng, fine, a minimum of 5, reaching highs of 20. Freiburg, fine, a minimum of 4, reaching highs of 21. Bloemfontein, morning fog patches, otherwise fine, a minimum of 1, reaching highs of 18. Kimberley, fine, a minimum of 4, reaching highs of 19. Upington, fine, a minimum of 5 with a maximum of 22. Cape Town, fine in the morning, becoming cloudy from the evening. Wind light to moderate northwesterly, becoming fresh to strong from late afternoon. A minimum of 13, reaching highs of 20. George, fine, wind light to moderate northwesterly, a minimum of 8, reaching highs of 20. Gqeberha, fine, wind moderate to fresh southwesterly, a minimum of 9, reaching highs of 20. Islandon, fine, wind fresh to strong northwesterly, lows there of 10, reaching highs of 22. Durban, partly cloudy, becoming fine from late morning. Wind light northerly to northwesterly until late morning and in the evening. Otherwise, light easterly to northeasterly, a minimum of 17, reaching highs of 24. Richards Bay, morning fog, otherwise fine. Wind light northerly to northwesterly in until late morning and in the evening. Otherwise, light easterly to northeasterly. A minimum of 16, reaching highs of 25. And finally, Pietermaritzburg, morning fog patches, otherwise partly cloudy, becoming fine from mid-morning. A minimum of 9 with a maximum of 22.
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7: Now, communities across the Garden Route and Karoo are still reeling after this week's devastating storm with widespread damage, power outages and major disruptions to critical services. Disaster officials say clear skies will allow them to carry on with rescue operations for people trapped by floodwaters. Sagrichetti reports.
8: As the weather cleared up across the region, emergency services resumed rescues. In Calitzdorp, in the Little Karoo, a dramatic rescue unfolded when a mother and her newborn baby were airlifted after being trapped by rising floodwaters from the Olifant River. The mother went into labor on Thursday night and emergency services could not reach them. The baby was delivered with the help of a teacher, guided over the phone by an EMS officer. Cornel Mehring says it was a life-changing experience to see something beautiful emerge from a frightening situation.
9: And with the help of SAPS and the emergency services in Ladysmith, I spoke to Mrs. Janine Reiters-McKeer, who explained to me via cell phone how to deliver a baby. Everything went smooth. It just reminds us again of how precious life is and that God gave us life. And may this baby really be surrounded with much love and grace.
8: Further inland, efforts are still being made to rescue 64 people, including 42 tourists from Namibia who were stuck at the Kango Mountain Resort near Oudtshoorn. Meanwhile, the acting Premier of the Western Cape, Dr. Ivan Meyer, says municipalities need to permanently focus on the impact of climate change. He was speaking at a media briefing in George. He also met with disaster management and officials from the affected municipalities. He says the provincial government has instituted a permanent interministerial committee on climate change.
10: In February, the front page was the area is considered, and they've in fact approved a council resolution to declare the drought as a disaster. 100 days later, we sit with this massive floods. There's a story behind this. We are now living in an age of permanent climate change. Tomorrow, it is fires. Today, it's floods. Yesterday, it is drought.
8: The South African Weather Services says more rain is expected in the region as two more cold fronts make landfall in the province from Sunday. These cold fronts are expected to affect the western parts of the province. Forecaster Wayne Fenter says the rain will not be as intense as this week.
11: We do have a little bit of rain that's in the forecast. That's mainly Monday, Tuesday, and mainly only coastal waves Monday and Tuesday, especially along the south coast, where wave heights could reach about 7 meters. But for the rest of the Garden Route and even the interior parts of the Garden Route, we're not expecting much rainfall, and we're not expecting any other severe weather conditions.
8: Authorities warn that while the rain has eased, the road to recovery for the Garden Route and Karoo will be a long one. I'm Segwe Chetty in George in the Western Cape.
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7: Now, food and groceries coupled with crime and violence are the primary concern for almost 50% of respondents in the 2025 calendar year for continuous consumer and media data. That's according to the Market Research Foundation's latest Marketing All Product Survey, which also marks 5 consecutive years of consumer and media data. The survey covers an adult population of almost 46 million people across all 9 provinces and all districts as well as municipalities. And the survey also revealing that the number of consumers who took out a loan in the past 12 months increased by 58% year on year. Let's now speak to CEO of the Market Research Foundation, Johan Koster. Mr. Koster, good morning to you, and thank you so much for your time. Firstly, let's just start with just how, you know, this data is collected and how do you go about your work?
12: Good morning, Bongiwe. Thanks for having me, and very good morning to your listeners. It's great to be here. Thanks for the opportunity. Just very quickly, the Marketing Research Foundation is an industry association, and it's mandated by other industry associations that represent marketers, advertising agencies, media agencies, to actually conduct and manage this and commission this research on an annual basis. And how this research is done is we do 20,000 interviews in a year with consumers, and that those 20,000 interviews are spread geographically across the country. It's also spread across a year, so we don't do all the interviews in one particular month or one particular season. We spread it across the year so that we speak to 20,000 people across all the provinces, within all the metropolitan areas, urban areas, and then across the different months, so that we get the impact of seasonality and shifts in behavior and all of that. So it's a scientifically and statistically designed piece of research to represent the South African consumer and give us a very good record of how consumers are behaving at certain points in time.
7: And it's quite a worry, but also not surprising to see that, you've got 47% of respondents that are cited, that are citing the cost of food and groceries as their primary worry, as well as crime and violence. And I think this actually does speak to the strain that some of the people are taking.
12: No, absolutely. And I think we think, you know, the cost of food and groceries is more of a historic issue, you know, if you think about it. With the with the conflict that broke out in the Ukraine, we went through that period where we, similar to what we're going to experience now with the conflict in the Middle East, but we had that period of supply chain disruptions. Fuel prices went up. It then drove up interest rates, and inflation went through the roof. Cost of living in general just became very, very expensive and put the consumer under immense pressure. So I think the kind of lagging effects of that, we've recovered from some of that, but the lagging effects of that still hold. We were only just seeing last year interest rates come down, inflation coming down to kind of normal levels, you know, and consumers were just starting to adjust to that. But it's still a very high priority in their daily lives in terms of just getting by, transport, food, utilities and their household expenses are very high, and they really are struggling. So those pressures were just starting to lift, and we were seeing some signs of positive movement within consumer behavior. And now we've had this, you know, Middle Eastern conflict, which I think will again put us right back to where we were. So the pressure cooker just kind of remains there, and the consumer is very much under pressure.
7: And especially because even now, again, here we are, like we did with the Ukraine war, worried about fertilizers and what this means, for farmers and as far as food security is concerned. But there's often another conversation that when we're having the conversation that's looking at the pressures of, the cost of living, a number of people look at the personal income, right, and how whether or not, is that improving? What are you finding as a picture when you are looking at the situation over the years?
12: So personal income has definitely improved. Household income has also improved. And what we're finding is that there were those, you know, incremental increases each year in terms of personal income and household income. But I think throughout 2023 and 2024, especially when the inflation rate was exceptionally high, and you had food increases of 10% and higher, that incremental increases really just didn't keep up with the inflation rate. So people were falling behind in like 23 and 24. They could, if you, for example, were spending 2,000 Rand a month on groceries, you still spend 2,000 Rand a month on groceries the next year. But now, the basket of goodies that you were buying was smaller because you had to get rid of some of those nice things to have and some of the luxuries because the budgets were tight. So household incomes and personal income both have significantly increased. The average has increased, but it's not kept up with inflation. So that's also where these pressures are coming from, of course.
7: It's good to see that SABC 1 remains the most watched channel. And I see social media as well. It's still very popular.
12: Yeah, TV and look, I think traditional radio and TV, the broadcasting services, they're still very strong, right? But they've had challenges with the advent of, social media becoming so popular, streaming services becoming so popular. So we find that they've kept their core audiences, but they used to command these huge levels of penetration into the South African population. You know, 90% of people was listening to radio and 80% of people were watching television. Those numbers have come down, but it's mostly those people who weren't that invested in TV and radio anyway. Mm. So TV and radio remain very strong. The SABC as the public broadcaster remains very, very strong. It's got very strong TV channels, of course, very strong radio channels, and the African language services are doing very well. So, yeah, I think the SABC is in a good footing. I think doing very well.
7: Ah, that's really good to hear. And I wonder, according to you, Johan, right, do you think that from what you've done as work, is that the likelihood of us seeing, streaming services, more social media, etc., does this signal that more and more people are having more access to the internet?
12: Yes, definitely. We've seen over the years since we started with this research in 2020, we saw, for instance, the connectedness of homes, meaning not how you're, you know, not having a cell phone that's connected to internet, but connecting your home directly to internet in the, you know, like with fiber or some kind of wireless connection. And that went up from 9% in 2021 to over 30% now in 2025. So, and if you think about it, we've got 19 million households now in South Africa. One third of that is about six million households that are now directly connected to internet that have fiber or some kind of other connection. That's over and above people with self-smartphones and phones that are already connected to the internet. So the connectedness of the household to internet has definitely increased. And, of course, those individuals who live in those households then have are just spoiled for choice, right, because they can watch SABC 1 or they can stream something on Netflix or they can sit and desk scroll on Twitter or TikTok if they want to, or they can listen to podcasts and stream music. And, you know, so their choice is just significantly more than those who are not connected. And, you know, someone, for instance, in the rural area who's only receiving SAFM and maybe SABC one if they're lucky, given how rural it is in those areas.
7: And quite interesting, spoiled for choice indeed. But thank you so much for speaking to us, because this information you're providing is quite powerful, particularly as a tool when it comes to just planning for the future, right? That's Johan Koster, the CEO of the Market Research Foundation.
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7: Now, the United States and Iran exchanged fire on Thursday, that's the 7th of May, in the most serious test yet of the month-long ceasefire. Iran accusing the U.S. of violating the truce through attacks on Iranian vessels and civilian areas, while Washington says it intercepted unprovoked Iranian strikes and responded in self-defense. Despite the clashes, U.S. President Donald Trump says negotiations with Tehran are continuing, although Iran insists no agreement has been reached on a U.S. peace proposal. Bonolo Maribe has more.
13: Iran's military says the United States targeted two ships entering the Strait of Hormuz and carried out strikes on Iranian territory. Tehran says it retaliated by attacking U.S. military vessels east of the strait and near the port of Chabahar. The U.S. Central Command says it intercepted unprovoked Iranian attacks and responded in self-defense, adding that no American assets were hit. Despite the renewed hostilities, President Donald Trump says negotiations between Washington and Tehran remain underway.
14: We're negotiating with the Iranians. You probably heard we took our three destroyers and we rammed them through some pretty big stuff today, and we knocked the hell out of them. The destroyers weren't hurt in any way. The people weren't hurt, but they were firing at us, so we were firing back at them.
13: The United States has meanwhile urged countries to back its United Nations resolution calling on Iran to halt attacks and the mining of the Strait of Hormuz. Iran's UN ambassador, Amir Saeed Aravani, has rejected the resolution, describing it as one-sided and politically motivated.
15: The United States has neither the legal, political, nor moral standing to portray itself as a defender of freedom of navigation or maritime security. The United States has continued its internationally wrongful act by imposing a so-called maritime blockade on lawfully seizing Iranian commercial vessels like pirates and taking their crews hostage. These dangerous escalating measures violate international law, breach the UN Charter, constitute the crime of piracy, and amount to act of aggression as defined in Article 3C of General Assembly Resolution 3314 of 14 December 1974.
13: Iranian media reports that the Revolutionary Guard Navy has designated two shipping routes in the area, though vessels still require Iranian permission to pass through the Strait of Hormuz. Meanwhile, Washington is seeking to revive the Freedom Project, a U.S. military initiative aimed at protecting commercial shipping in the Strait from Iranian interference. Bonolo Maribe, SBC News.
7: All right, let's quickly check in with the news headlines. Shalana's on standby.
0: Good morning. Making headlines, African Bank will no longer proceed with the acquisition of Eskom's staff, home loan portfolio and related assets. Johannesburg residents have mixed reactions to the Constitutional Court's ruling on the Phalaphala matter. Yesterday, the court ruled that Parliament had acted unlawfully in 2022 when it voted to reject a report of an independent panel. And finally, the Zulu royal household says that King Misuzulu Kazwelithini is in good health and is performing his duties normally. It has dismissed reports circulating on social media that he has been admitted to a hospital's intensive care unit. I will have details on these and other stories at 7 o'clock.
6: Bongiwe Zwane on SAFM.
7: All right, let me quickly take some of your voice notes and some comments.
16: Morning, Bongiwe. Bongiwe, it's not about the constitutional whatever or law. Malema is revenging. You remember, Cyril Ramaphosa and Derek Hennekom are the ones who expelled Malema from ANC. Those are the two people who presided in that disciplinary hearing against Malema. He did it to Zuma because he was expelled during Zuma. So Cyril is paying back. It's not about that is the policies and the constitution and so forth. It's about his revenge, his personal revenge. Anonymous.
17: Hi there, SAFM. Yeah, that's the other part of Malema that I like. And he did that with Zuma, bring back the money, and the arrest of Zuma was because of EFF. Thank you, EFF. Thank you, ATM. Now we want to see Ramaphosa having stepped down or having been impeached. He's a big failure. There's a crime. There's foreigners who are doing as they please in our country. And he allows that. Thanks. Willie Nkuma.
18: Good morning, sister. To the political parties and, of course, our compatriots of South Africa, we know very well the story of Mr. Cyril is something which makes us very ecstatic. But after him, what happened to Mr. Mbalula, Fikile Mbalula, that story when he was the transportation head? And then, of course, Mr. Paul Mashatile has 6 million rand in his home, which he dug up and so forth. All of a sudden, nothing happened to them. So does it not tell you, birds of a feather, Papillon Aldous?
7: All right. Those are your voice notes. You can keep them coming, as we'd like to hear from you on what do you think, what do you foresee as being the next steps? And Matota saying, the Parliament CV should have called the buyer of the buffaloes to give evidence. But I also see that culture when the president has to finish his last term to be pushed out, gaining momentum. Okay. And Errol saying, hi, Bongiwe. Hi, Errol. If Fadil Adams had reported to a police station on Monday when he had to, instead of not handing himself over, which is a contempt of court, he probably wouldn't have been jailed because he would have been granted bail immediately. That's Errol in Durban there. So we'll stay with some of the developments right around the Constitutional Court yesterday and bring you more reaction to what happened there.
6: This is the Weekend View with Bongiwe Zwane.
7: But for now, let's quickly look at this. Watercan says it is deeply frustrated and alarmed by reports that municipalities have returned 1 billion rand in unspent regional bulk infrastructure grant funding to National Treasury over the past 5 years, while communities across the country continue to endure dry taps, collapsing wastewater systems, sewage polluted rivers and unsafe drinking water. The organization wants the full list of municipalities that returned regional bulk infrastructure grant funds to be made public. We now speak to Jonathan Erasmus from Watercan. Good morning to you and thank you so much for your time. quite shocking that, you know, there would be people that do not have water, but also in some parts of the country where we see some taps being dry for quite some time, but also issues when it comes to unsafe drinking water. And yet we are seeing that a billion has been returned in unspent regional bulk infrastructure grant funding.
19: Yes, good morning, Bongi. Yes, and it is shocking. And, you know, something that we deal with a lot is exactly that. Communities with dirty water, communities with no water, rivers that are highly polluted. And one of the refrains we get from municipalities when we directly engage with them is, oh, we don't have the... So when this kind of return is made, of course, it's so worrying. And it really talks to capacity, number one, and importantly, accountability, which is something we have been calling for repeatedly, that there just needs to be a lot more accountability for officials and involved in the water sector at local level.
7: And that issue of accountability is quite important. And one gets the sense that it might not be happening.
19: No, it's not. And that's the tragedy. I mean, that's the absolute tragedy of it all. You know, we hear this word, which we've been hearing for years, two words, consequence management. We hear it after every kind of big speech, every big political event, that this must happen. And precisely the opposite happens. For instance, we have failing water infrastructure in Etekweni, all the wastewater treatment works. Most of them are damaged. Yet we still have the same leadership in charge of the Department of Water and Sanitation for the last 5-6 years. Now, in a normal environment, now I'm not saying they're directly responsible, but for a normal environment, they would be held accountable in the normal works of business, yet they're not. And then we see this exact same kind of happening across municipalities. Just people aren't held accountable. They still get their performance bonuses. They still get their contracts renewed whilst communities suffer on the ground.
7: And is it really, for you, is it a case of simply not knowing what to do with the money and thus you return it because you don't want to be found, in wrongdoing? Or is it simply a case of having the wrong people on the jobs who do not even know to begin with what the money should be used for?
19: I think it's a combination of two. And then I'm going to add a third element in there. It's like the fear of doing the wrong thing, specifically when you work in very, very hard or toxic kind of political environments. It's very difficult. I do sympathize on that. But yes, there's definitely a capacity issue. We've definitely got capacity issues across municipalities. Yes, there's also a huge amount, or I wouldn't say a huge amount, but there's a large proportion of people that probably shouldn't be in positions that they are in. And then that really speaks to why aren't they getting the and we have to speak to two reasons. Why were they there in the first place? And then why aren't they getting the necessary support to upskill them and make sure that they are supported in their role? You know, that's very important as skills transfer. It's an important part of local government. New people come in, you've got to transfer skills from old to new in order to keep the system running. And then lastly, it's this kind of political environment that we live in. So, for instance, in the city of Joburg, we know it's a very, very toxic kind of environment to be in, trying to get anything through has to go through a number of coalition partners that have various agendas and constituencies that they need to appease. So it's just a very hard to do stuff. But this is where strong leadership is important. You know, and that's really where your mayoral committees and all that need to stand up and say, guys, we have a fundamental responsibility to service delivery. That's our first responsibility. Political machinations come in second. And that political leadership is lacking as much as we're seeing in the administration. Mm-hmm. So, yeah, a lot of work that needs to be done.
7: It really needs indeed, and quite a lot to talk about as far as this issue is concerned. It's the local government elections. Thank you so much for speaking to us, Jonathan Erasmus from Watercan there.
6: This is the Weekend View with Bongiwe Zwane.
7: Political parties represented in Parliament have reacted sharply to the Constitutional Court's judgment on the Palapala matter, with some opposition parties describing it as a major test for accountability and constitutional democracy. The Apex Court finding that Parliament acted inconsistent with the Constitution when it rejected the Section 89 independent panel report into President Cyril Ramaphosa's conduct relating to the 2020 burglary at his Palapala farm. While some parties are calling for the President's immediate resignation, resignation. Others say Parliament must now urgently begin impeachment proceedings. Here's a report by Mkokeli Mandla.
20: The Democratic Alliance says it will participate fully in any impeachment process and insists no public office bearer should be above accountability. Party leader Jordan Hill Lewis explains.
21: This is a very serious moment for Parliament, for the presidency, and for South Africa's democracy. The DA will participate fully and constructively in the impeachment committee. We will be guided by the facts and by the evidence placed before the committee and by our constitutional duty to the rule of law. We will not prejudge the outcome, but nor will we allow any person, no matter how high their office, to be placed above accountability.
20: The Umkhonto we Sizwe party has gone further with its national spokesperson Nhlamulo Ndlela demanding that President Ramaphosa resign immediately.
22: The president, who is a very dishonorable and despicable man, must do the right thing, which is resign. The president cannot, and we cannot as a country, have a president who is implicated in criminality when the office of the president is supposed to be beyond reproach, and willy-nilly and nonchalantly allow this man to continue to loiter in the union buildings. The president, Mr. Ramaphosa, we call upon you to resign effective immediately and save us and the state unnecessary costs, unnecessary pain that we have endured for the past 8 years.
20: The African Transformation Movement, which alongside the EFF brought the matter before the Constitutional Court, says Parliament now faces a defining constitutional moment. Zaman Tshona is the party's national spokesperson.
23: We therefore call for the impeachment committee to be convened without delay, for its work to be conducted openly and lawfully, and for the president to cooperate fully with every constitutional and investigative process. We reject impunity and trial by slogan. We stand for truth, fairness, and equal justice. This moment will define whether Parliament remains a guardian of constitutional democracy or becomes an instrument for shielding executive misconduct.
20: Action SA says state institutions have repeatedly failed to hold the president accountable over the Palapala scandal. Michael Beaumont chairs the party.
24: Action SA has been long contending that the matter of Palapala needs accountability, but one institution after another has fought to shield the president from that forms of accountability. Action SA has provided leadership on this issue through the IPID investigation, and we will now work with opposition parties and willing parties in the GNU to ensure that there is accountability in our parliament on this vital issue.
20: Build One South Africa has described the judgment as a victory for constitutional accountability and the rule of law. BOSA national spokesperson is Roger Solomons.
25: We're calling on Parliament to act and act fast. This judgment is a victory for constitutional accountability and the rule of law in South Africa. And as BOSA, we've always maintained that the accountability mechanisms exist not to target individuals, irrespective of who they are, but to protect the integrity of South Africa's constitutional democracy.
20: Meanwhile, Parliament says it will first study the Concord judgment before determining its next course of action. Muloto Mutapo speaks on behalf of Parliament.
26: No, as Parliament, we note and respect the judgment of the Constitutional Court. It is important that we take some time to carefully study the judgment, particularly insofar as its implication on the procedures of the National Assembly is concerned. So that is exactly what we'll be doing, because it just came out now, and we'll have an opportunity to go through it and also make a determination, as I'm saying.
20: And President Cyril Ramaphosa says he respects the ruling of the Concord and remains committed to the Constitution, judicial independence, and the rule of law. Mkokeli Bandla, SABC News, Parliament.
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27: Morning, Bongiwa. Hi, Nyapira Gunja. I'm well, I hope you are. Errol Devon. Yeah, look, this fact finding by the Constitutional Court just goes to show that nobody is above the law, even the president. What is going to happen? I think it's the ANC will stick with the president, especially before an election coming up so soon. And the DA, I think some of their members will be divided. Some will stick with the president, some won't. In all, I think that the president won't be impeached. That's my take. Errol, Durban.
1: The DA must do the honorable thing by impeaching Cyril Ramaphosa by siding with the opposition party, because Cyril Ramaphosa has failed to recognize the life of the poor people, the issues that are facing the poor people. We appeal to the DA to do the honorable thing. But if the DA is going to sideline and stand up with the ANC criminals who always hiding for accountability, the DA will deserve the punishment on the 4th of November. Good morning, Bongiwe. Good morning to the listeners of SAFM. I say thank you.
6: Bongiwe Zwane on SAFM.
7: Good morning to both of you. Thank you so much for those comments. And let's continue with reaction on this particular story and speak to former public protector Busiwe Mkhwebane. You'd remember she also at some point while in office investigated this particular matter, and she joins us this morning. Good morning to you, and thank you so much for your time. Is it a feeling of vindication as you watch the developments in the Concord yesterday?
2: Yes, good morning, Bongiwe. Good morning to the listeners of SAFM. Indeed, Bongiwe, it is a feeling of vindication. Elated about the judgment. And, you know, after all the rebuke, the insults, especially when one was suspended for sending those 31 questions, yes.
7: You do have others who are saying that, you know, we should, as South Africans, not jump the gun as far as this particular matter is concerned. The court is merely sending it back to the impeachment committee, and it doesn't mean that the president is guilty. How then do you respond to someone who holds that view, who says that, in fact, this is still an initial phase and it doesn't mean much at all?
2: Yeah, you know what? The most important thing is that the president will appear before that committee, the impeachment committee. The president will have to then present his side of the story, and all the evidence will be presented in the open, and the witnesses will be called. And at the end of the day, this is about accountability. This is about the president being the constitutional being, and who then must account to South Africans, you know, why he had to have the foreign currency in his couches, why he then instructed Rode to go to Namibia to trace those people with Bejane, why did he have to not declare that, and also, you know, he needs to just account, because that's what we need. Whether he will be impeached, it's another issue. But this is about the issue of accountability and the issue of transparency. But at the end of the day, you remember as well the report of Ngobo and them, which was even very clear that there is a prima facie case for him to answer, and especially on issues of also violating various prescripts like your PRECA, you know, where he was kind of also not being clear and honest about reporting the matter to the police, and he then ended up using his protection services to deal with this matter in a very problematic way, you know. So I think the most important thing is the issue of accountability.
7: And there is still, of course, something to be said, though, about access to justice as far as the time that actually passed in the country, you know, waiting for this particular ruling and getting to this particular point, because it speaks a lot to access to justice and the lack thereof.
2: Definitely, Bongiwe, and it was very concerning for the Constitutional Court to delay so much because, yes, justice delayed is justice denied. And there should have been a lot of, work which has been done. And all these delays which are caused by the decision of the president not to subject himself or even the parliament for also voting the way they voted and not being corrected on time, that their decision was very flawed. It created a lot of serious repercussions. But I think Chief Justice and the judiciary, especially the Constitutional Court, should lead by example. This is totally, totally unacceptable.
7: Now, when you look at Parliament itself right now, because when it comes to its oversight mechanism, again, Parliament is under scrutiny. And I wonder, in your view, if you think that in light of what we heard yesterday from the Constitutional Court, Parliament is likely to once again use its majority, even when it comes to other matters of accountability, to try maybe and ensure that we don't see certain investigations? Or do you think this is an institution that would have learned from its lessons?
2: Bongiwe, what Dr. Nkosa Zandam did 4 years ago, and even till today, when she said, I am the member of parliament. As a member of parliament or legislature, you are there as the voice of the people. You are not there to just toe the party line. I think, yes, it should be a lesson that can they for once apply their minds and not apply the issue of the majority. I'm currently serving in Mpumalanga legislature, and you see the way they take decisions, even things which affect the public seriously, then they just follow party line because it's raised by somebody else. If we can reach a stage where we can say this constitution, for it to be implemented, for people to enjoy and, the democracy which we say it should be enjoyed. That's why as MK party, I'm in MK, we are saying we need a parliamentary democracy, because now in that we are saying the people should have a voice. But if we have this kind of a caliber of people who are serving in parliament, it's still a long way to go. So we hope, and I hope that they

0: Ufuna umsebenzi osingathwe ngobuchule nongadluli kwibhajethi yakho? I-SABC Technology ikunika lokho. 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Xhumana nathi namuhla ku-bookings at sabcfacilities.co.za.
1: What transpired, he never suspended Madonsela during the investigation. He had a meeting with her and he answered questions, or as well, he was saying, let the successor deal with the matter, but that never stopped because she issued the report. She was never suspended. The current one, the behavior and how the president also used the institutions which are supposed to be independent and do their work in terms of the constitution, that is very much concerning, because it was like the constitutional institutions are captured. In a way. Therefore, that scathing judgment, it was issued. Indeed, it was complied with. And even now, this process will help the South Africans now to understand the damning conduct of the president. Because as an ordinary person, you cannot stuff amadollars under your bed. As an ordinary person, you will have to face criminal charges, but then not with this president. I mean, the current public protector, the SARS commissioner, the Reserve Bank, also their findings, they will have to come back and appear before the committee and explain themselves. How did they come to the conclusion that to exonerate the president in their report? So this process is one of the best. I mean, we currently exposing what is happening in the law enforcement. And this will also then expose the seriousness of the conduct of the president and what is expected from the president.
2: Appreciate your time. Thank you so much for speaking to us. Former public protector advocate Busiwe Mkhwebane is speaking to us about the Phalaphala matter. You'd remember she did send at some point those 31 questions to President Cyril Ramaphosa regarding this particular matter. So you did hear what she's had to say, particularly as far as this matter is concerned. And there's political implications, right, on this particular story and what the judgment is to look like. And I wonder, what becomes the issues of politics around this matter? Let's take this report by SABC politics reporter Debo Mokomo.
3: Bongiwe Zwane on SAFM.
4: The Constitutional Court has referred the Phalaphala scandal back to Parliament after setting aside and invalidating the 2022 parliamentary vote against the Section 89 report. The matter was brought before the Apex Court by the EFF, and its leader Julius Malema says they are vindicated, insisting that the president must resign.
5: He should be resigning to prepare himself to come and answer the impeachment process. Remember, even if he resigns, he must still come for impeachment. So you cannot have a president who's preparing an impeachment process this side and then occupying the office of the president at the same time. You cannot serve the two. One is going to suffer. So he should go and concentrate on this impeachment process, because it has got serious implications on him as an individual. And if I were him, I should resign with immediate effect to concentrate on this matter.
4: He also doffed his hat for the ANC NEC member Dr. Nkosa Sanatlamini Zuma, who defied a party line and voted for the adoption of the report.
5: Mama Nkosa Sanatlamini Zuma, wherever she is, she must be proud of herself, because she acted alone against her own comrades, because her conscience was very clear. She was using the conscience as guided by the then Chief Justice, that parliamentarians must be guided by their conscience and not by the party line.
4: Despite being the ANC's main partner in the GNU, the Democratic Alliance says it will not support wrongdoing, as party federal chairperson Solim Simanga explains.
6: We are very, very clear. We have voted for the report when the report was tabled. I think today we are now having to study the judgment further, and we'll apply our mind and ensure that the judgment leads to some consequences. But the DA is not going to protect any wrongdoing in any way or form.
4: The ANC, on the other hand, says the outcome is a test for the country's democracy. The

0: Party spokesperson is Mahlengi Bengu.
1: We see it as a test of democracy, and it must be taken to the highest level. And that is why the findings and the judgment is a lesson for South Africa and is a lesson for any political party. It's not something to do grandstanding about, as some of smaller parties that have never had the taste and the experience of governing would do, as we've just listened to the rantings of those that believe that this is about taking a party down. It's not about that. It is a test of our democracy and the strength of our democracy.
0: Meanwhile, political analyst Lukhanyo Mkune says the ruling is a blow to the president.
2: When the panel report was published by Chief Justice Sandile Ngcobo, the president's inclination was to resign. And we now know, because it has been publicly spoken about by his colleagues Mbalula and Mandashe, that they pleaded with him not to resign. Now the question is, if the Constitutional Court, and not just a panel, has dealt this blow, and it says do not pass begin, go straight to an impeachment committee, what is his attitude tonight as he prepares for bed after contemplating on the outcome of the Constitutional Court?
0: And as the reality of this judgment dawns on the ANC, their party is set to hold its National Working Committee soon, where the matter will be ventilated. I am Tebu Mokobe in Johannesburg.
3: All right, that brings us to the end of the show. Thank you so much for listening. I'll see you again tomorrow, bright and early. Thank you to the team and to you as well for listening. Jolani Tulongwepe is on standby, and then the Alternative Breakfast on the other side of this. Have a blessed Saturday.

0: Thanks, Bongiwe. Top stories: Asaba, the African Bank and Eskom home loan transaction falls through, and mixed reaction to the Crown Court's ruling on the Palapala matter. Good morning. African Bank will no longer proceed with acquisition of Eskom's staff home loan portfolio and related assets. The bank's board of directors has announced that the decision will allow the institution to focus on extracting more value from its recent high-profile acquisitions, including UBank and Grindrod Bank. African Bank says in a statement that several conditions were not fulfilled in the agreed time frame, leading to the automatic lapse of the Eskom transaction. African Bank's acting CEO Zwe Manyati.
1: Our decision not to proceed with the transaction was based on a very carefully thought through process, which involved the executives and the board, wherein we decided to rethink the priorities that we should be pursuing from a strategic perspective. And instead of going for the acquisitions of whatever nature, we decided that what we need to do is focus on making the acquisitions that we've made in the last few years work.
0: Johannesburg residents have mixed reactions to the Constitutional Court's ruling on the Palapala matter. Yesterday, the court ruled that the National Assembly had acted unlawfully in 2022 when it voted to reject a report of an independent panel. The report had recommended an impeachment inquiry into President Cyril Ramaphosa regarding a theft at his Palapala farm in Bilabila in Limpopo in February 2020. The court also found that the National Assembly had used its majority to unconstitutionally block accountability. The EFF and the ATM had brought the matter. Here are the views of some Johannesburg residents.
2: President Ramaphosa is guilty of wrongdoing. He is not above the law, and that justice must take its course. And I feel that this is something for South Africans to appreciate, that no one is above the law.
3: If Malema is going to face legal proceedings on such a thing, he must face the same. And if we're going to be forgiving, then we must be forgiving. But if we're not going to be forgiving, then he must face the music.
0: Meanwhile, the Umkhonto weSizwe Party has called for Ramaphosa's immediate resignation. It says he should not remain in office after the report of an independent panel that he found that he had a case to answer. MKP National Spokesperson Nhlamulo Ndlela.
4: The president, who is a very dishonorable and despicable man, must do the right thing, which is resign. The president cannot, and we cannot as a country, have a president who is implicated in criminality when the office of the president is supposed to be beyond reproach, and willy-nilly and nonchalantly allow this man to continue to loiter in the union buildings. The president, Mr. Ramaphosa, we call upon you to resign effective immediately and save us and the state unnecessary costs, unnecessary pain that we have endured for the past 8 years.
0: Moving on to other news, the Zulu royal household says King Misizulu Kazwelithini is in good health and is performing his duties normally. It has dismissed reports circulating on social media that he has been admitted to a hospital's intensive care unit. Speaking on behalf of the household, Prince Thulani Zulu said the king underwent a routine medical checkup.
5: I note with concern the false reports circulating on social media and certain platforms alleging that His Majesty the King of the Zulu Nation has been rushed to hospital and admitted to the ICU. We wish to state categorically that these reports are untrue. His Majesty visited his physician for a routine medical checkup. The King is in good health and is continuing with his official and personal duties as normal. Now, we appeal to the Zulu Nation and all well-wishers to remain calm and to disregard these malicious falsehoods.
0: The Botswana Democratic Party, BDP, has expressed profound sorrow following the death or passing of Botswana's former president, Festus Mogae. He died yesterday at the age of 86. Mogae also served as governor of the Bank of Botswana, member of parliament, finance minister, and vice president of Botswana. The party has praised him for helping to protect and grow Botswana's economy. The BDP's executive secretary is Ame Makoba.
6: President Re Balobi has gone on to Lord Mogae for having respected the process of democracy in that he oversaw and ensured peaceful transitions of leadership both at state and at party during this time. He has sent a message of condolences to Mem Mananetso, the former First Lady, the Mokgae family, and to the nation at large. It is expected that the party will pay fulsome tributes to President Mokgae in the days to come.
0: Recapping the top story, the Sawa African Bank will no longer proceed with the acquisition of Eskom's staff home loan portfolio and related assets. For SAFM News, I'm Jolani Tulo Wepe.
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8: 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Still, the spirit holds. 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A culture that moves even through hardship.
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0: At 7 on this Saturday, you are listening to the Alternative Breakfast here on SAFM. 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And our studio number is 086-000-2032. 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On Twitter, we are at SAFM Radio with the hashtag Alternative Breakfast. Of course, I am Ndumiso Ngobo, and my particular handles are at Ndumiso Ngobo on Twitter and on TikTok, and of course on Facebook. I am Ndumiso Ikati Ngobo. And today, Khumutso Matsunyane is out in the fairest of capes. Khumutso, welcome to your own show.
1: Why, thank you very much. Good morning, everybody. How are you doing on this beautiful Saturday morning? As Ndumiso said, I'm broadcasting from the Cape Town studios in Sea Point. I already saw runners, Mapolo, but you know runners are special people. At this particular time. And remember, in Cape Town, it is completely dark. The sun comes up at about 8 a.m. But there were the runners committed and feel like, oh, I so wish I could join. So hello, runners. Which races are you doing today? Is it just a park run? Please share with us what your club is doing. And of course, if you're driving, are you a truck driver? Are you a taxi driver? Where are you driving to and from? And if you're a passenger, insist that your taxi driver must turn the dial to 104 to 107 SAFM on the Alternative Breakfast. What's coming up today, Mapoloba?
0: You know, before we get to that, we'll get to that. Don't worry.
1: Okay.
0: I still want to know, when did you get to Cape Town? What have you been up to? What's going on? Why are you in Cape Town? Let our listeners in a little bit on your life. Yeah.
1: O rata ditaba. You like news, basically. No, yeah. I arrived in Cape Town on Wednesday. For a bit of a sad occasion, but a celebration as well.
0: Yeah.
1: There was a memorial for a friend of mine and a struggle stalwart and a worker of note, Terry Bell, who passed away last month. And it was his memorial yesterday. So Musenberg came alive for Terry, you know, a whole bunch of old leftists, people who went to, who were taught by him at the Solomon Mahlangu School in Tanzania, people who saw him depart on his kayak with his wife, Barbara, 50, 60 years ago. People like Paolo Jordan and your friend and my friend, Jonathan Zapiro, the cartoonist, was also there. So it was a beautiful celebration with his daughter, Karen, and his son, Brandon. And it was really a celebration of two people, because for the longest time, him and his partner and wife of over 60 years, Barbara Bell, were such collaborators. So we were worried when she died last year to say, "Ish, these people are so codependent." You know, when you just, there's some couples that it's difficult to see one without the other.
0: You know, but how often, Khumutso, have you and I seen this so many times that as soon as one half of a long-term partnership goes, the other one just follows, you know? I mean, I think we saw it, I think, was it last year, was it 2 years ago, with, of course, businessman and partner Sam Mutsonyane, and, you know, as soon as he passed, you know, the wife followed. I mean, it happens way too often. And
1: literally days later. And can you imagine, Ndumiso, that kind of love? We can barely get through a one-month relationship or a couple of months relationship or a couple of years. So to have been so lucky to meet your one true love and be able to have over 60 years of experiences with them is lucky. So to Terry and Barbara Bell, well done. And thank you for being an inspiration.
0: You know, yeah, you're just reminding me now that, you know, my own father passed on a couple of months before they celebrated their 50th wedding anniversary, but we're not there.
1: Yes.
0: Of course, give us a call on 086-000-2032. Let us know what's on your mind on WhatsApp, 061-5104-107. We want you to keep those VNs, you know, trickling in the entire time. So what do we have for you today, right? We've got a mixed bag, right? Today, we'll start out with our weekly Saturday news roundup at 7:30, when our political analyst Ralph Matjeka joins the alternative breakfast. And of course, I think Khumutso did rechristen him Ralph Sitake the last time out.
1: Yeah, but really, you're never going to let me forget that,
0: of course,
1: are you?
0: I'm never going to let you forget it.
1: But Dr. Ralph
0: joins us on the alternative breakfast to unpack growing ideological tensions inside the government of national unity and what early political positioning ahead of the 2026 municipal elections reveals about the future coalition politics of South Africa. And of course, this is happening all with the background of the Concord ruling yesterday.
1: Yay.
0: 10 o'clock yesterday.
1: Pala, pala, pala, pala.
0: Just around the corner from us, Constitutional Hill, the Concord ruling, of course, that, Parliament absolutely acted unconstitutionally.
1: They erred.
0: They made a mistake. Can we just say, Khumutso, before I tell them what else is on our bag today, that my thoughts, when that happened, is I just immediately went to that lone voice of reason within what was then really the only governing party, the African National Congress, Dr. Nkosazana Dlamini Zuma, who is the only one,
1: yes,
0: who voted yes. She was the lone voice.
1: Do you know how brave and exceptional that makes Dr. Nkosazana Zuma? I have such respect for her, because to vote against your own party is considered a no-no, whereas our politicians really should be voting on principle and not to get party votes.
0: Yeah, no, I think that was like a reminder of the bad old days, when one Helen Suzman was also the lone voice. And what does it tell us about the fact that the people that have actually stood on principle and been registered in history both have been women?
1: I'm not surprised. Am not surprised at all. It makes complete sense, because we're used to being on the outside. We're not considered part of the leading culture unless we're talking about affirmative action. It's like, oh yes, let's make room for women. And people still have very little respect for what we are capable of doing. And this shows you, like, given the opportunity to the right person, women can rise big and better.
0: But of course, after the 8 o'clock news, we're going to be joined by Usibongile Walaza from the NICT. We're going to be having a conversation about the fact that when you talk about how cold it is, how brrr it is, it comes with it. This is obviously the flu common cold season. We're talking about the mutated influenza strain, subclade K strain H3N2, what it means, why flu continues to remain one of the world's most underestimated public health threats. I've got my own little theories that I'm going to put to Usibongile Walaza. And of course, at 8:20, we've got Ubongwe Msweli, our resident lawyer, Legal Eagle, joining us on the alternative breakfast to unpack the legal responsibilities of municipalities and Eskom as paying residents increasingly face the threat of electricity cuts.
1: And it's a very timely conversation, that
0: it
1: one.
0: It really is, yeah.
1: We're going into winter, so keeping warm is also not an option. Yeah. I'm curious as to our SAFM alternative breakfast listeners. What do you do to keep warm? How do you navigate the fact that electricity is so expensive? Have you had to buy a little paraffin heater or a paraffin stove? Are you using gas? What are you doing as an alternative to providing heat? I know I stay a lot in my electric blanket, so I don't know how you manage.
0: Yeah, no,
1: I always make sure my electric blanket is working and on.
0: I am not much of an electric blanket fan, to be truth be told.
1: I don't understand. How is that possible? The electric blanket is the best invention of a very long time.
0: Yeah, gas heater. That's all I have to say to you about that. But before we go away, just to finish exactly what's coming up, we also have got our motoring analyst, Nico Smith, who joins us at about 8:40. And after 9, we have a conversation with festival curator Carlo Mombeli, talking to us about the 2026 VET Standard Bank Piano Festival. And of course, later on, we are having a conversation also with Precious Hlazo, COO of the Women in Sport South African initiative. But all of that when we come back.
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3: Oh, yeah.

0: At 26, after 7 years on SAFM, you are with us here on the Alternative Breakfast. That's the sound of Lil' Kim and Missy talking about Oh What a Night, Ladies' Night.
1: Oh, what a night.
0: And you chose this. What inspired it? Were you just listening to it over there? Were you walking in a mall and you were just playing? What inspired it?
2: I'm not quite sure, but sometimes things happen. You're watching a clip, say on TikTok or on other various social media, and you hear a song and you're like, oh my goodness, I have to play this. That's literally what happened. I was watching something, I heard the song, and I'm like, oh yeah. But then I was torn between, do we play the original?
0: The original. That's always the question with covers, eh?
2: Because the original is Who Gonna Cool in the Gang, right?
0: Cool in the Gang, yeah.
2: And it holds its own, quite frankly. But then I went with Ladies' Night, because what can I say? I'm a feminist.
0: All right. You are with us here on the Alternative Breakfast with myself, Ndumiso Ngcobo, and Ukhumutso Matswinyane. And of course, WhatsApp us on 061-4104-107. Send us those voice notes. And speaking of voice notes, we do have a few of your voice notes, just talking a little bit about the conversation that Ukhumutso and I started out the show with. Here's what you have to say.
3: Yeah, SAFM, GGS, Jigs Bridge. Mkosasana Zuma voted against all emotions of no competence against Zuma. She's not that honorable. It's only against the Ramaphosa that she found herself having conscience now. Only Makosi Khoza defied the ANC first time. She's not honorable. Please.
0: All right.
2: All right. That's a strong opinion. I disagree, man. There was something beautiful about that. And do you remember the EFF gave her such a long standing ovation in Parliament for that move? It was incredible.
0: No. They did. I mean, they did it and she did it so publicly as well. But also remember, guys, if you do send us voice notes, we really love to hear where you are sending these voice notes from and what your name is. But we've got another voice note.
4: Good morning, Ndumiso and Ukhumutso. I'm just curious. I've been asking myself what happened to the criminal case that was opened in June 22 by Arthur Fraser. Why there is no follow up on that issue by the media? I mean, we need to know what happened to that criminal case. How far has the process gone?
2: Arthur Fraser, do you remember that particular one, Dumis?
0: Yeah, no, I do. I do remember the case. And right now, and this is what you and I are always at pains to point out about our news cycle, is that there is so much going on that a lot of things get dropped. Although I must say that I have heard something about that particular case quite recently. We will respond to you. We'll just have a look at it, and at some point during the show, we'll find time to just talk a little bit more about it and answer that question.
2: And speaking of which, also to address the previous listener as well, who was arguing that maybe Nkosazana Zuma is not honorable, and I'm disagreeing. Mm. But I would agree with him on this, the fact that Makosi Khoza, remember her?
0: Yes.
2: She was quite a firebrand and very much did not vote according to her colors.
0: You know, it was so, that's actually a very interesting point. And also, I mean, the story of Makosi Khoza is fascinating because we have seen this so many times that by the time that the story was coming to an end, her story and her leaving the African National Congress, oh, the Zulu in me came out there. Did I say Congress? All right.
2: Yes, you did.
0: Congolos. She had been branded all manner of unhinged and so on. It's interesting, all of that. But we are going to be having a bit of a conversation with Dr. Ralph Matecha, our political analyst, who's joining us here on the alternative breakfast. And at 31 after 7 here on SAFM 104 to 107, welcome to the alternative breakfast, Dr. Rav Matekga.
5: Hey, good morning, Dumiso, and good morning to Khomotso in Cape Town.
2: Good morning, Dr. Ralph.
0: Right. Yo, there is so much going on in the news this week, Dr. Matekga, right? You know, where do we start? Without, you know, preempting what you are about to say, the political landscape is obviously shifting all the time with the GNU. We just heard now on the news a soundbite with Untlamo Londlela, for instance, of the MK party calling the president despicable and asking him to resign with immediate effect. But it hasn't just been parties that are in the opposition benches. It's also been parties that are within the government of national unity that have also lended their voice to what happened yesterday with the Concord ruling. My first question to you is going to be, if you were to be just doing a health check of the GNU, of the government of national unity, AWGNU, how is AWGNU doing, Dr. Rav Matekga, at this particular point? Is it critical but stable? Where is this government of national unity right now?
2: Or was it a stillbirth?
0: Or was it a stillbirth, Khomotso says?
5: Khomotso, it has survived thus far. I mean, I'll tell you, when this is the first time we've given an attempt to coalition at national level at this scale. And I think if you compare to what happens around the world, it's quite a significant progress that has been made. Just not collapsing, it's enough of an indication of stability within the GNU. Usually they collapse very quickly. They collapse usually when they try to pass the budget, which we have seen we survive the budget process. So that does not necessarily mean that parties are agreeing on everything within the coalition. But something like that, coming 30 years into our democracy and our first attempt at it, getting it running up to this far, we did pretty well, I would say. It survived. They still argue within the framework of the GNU. We have not seen anyone walking out of this GNU. So it has done pretty well. But I think now, if you look at the political development we are focusing on now, the President Ramaphosa issue, it is looking quite unpredictable. I mean, there were other parties that wanted to be in the GNU. They did not have a good negotiation strategy, and they were crying foul after it was formed. And now you have this significant development that could see the leader of the GNU, President Cyril Ramaphosa, being shown the door or even deciding to jump ship. It actually ushers in unpredictability within the GNU. Other parties will put a lot of pressure. Because what do they want? I think they want to be able to negotiate, to have a seat around the table on the GNU, whatever form it will take if President Ramaphosa is gone. So it is quite unpredictable now as to how this is going to shape up.
0: You know, Dr. Matekga, what is also fascinating about the GNU is right now with the DA also having released a statement basically in support of the findings of the Concord yesterday, right? There are rumblings already within the party, which is, I think, symptomatic of the schisms that already existed within the African National Congress, the biggest party in the country, around this particular GNU. And one of those big, you know, a lot of the people who were naysayers within the ANC were saying that they are such fundamental ideological differences between the ANC, the DA, as to make this untenable. And now enter the DA with their proposed Economic Inclusion for All bill, which has opened all manner of debates around transformation and redress. And we think we know where the DA stands on that particular thing. tell on that particular issue, right? Tell us a little bit more about this economic inclusion for all bill. What is it about, and why has it caused, you know, so much rumblings within the corridors of the GNU?
5: I mean, Lumi, so interestingly, if you look at the DA and the ANC, I mean, I'm one of the people who would argue that actually that they are not too far apart, except for the rhetoric. If you look at the rhetoric of these two parties, how they identify themselves, you might end up believing that they are too far. But the ANC, it's not your pure leftist party. ANC is a left of center party. While the DA itself, you can say, is almost right of center. So right of center and left of center, they are not too far from each other. There is an element of pragmatism that actually guides these two parties. And coming to the question of the black economic empowerment, this is where we expect to see a genuine discussion. The DA's position is still quite ideological, where the DA is actually saying that the way in which we are implementing black economic empowerment, it is actually it benefits the few elites, and it actually disadvantages majority of South Africans who happens to be black. And the ANC is saying to the DA, look, we are not going to scrap BEE. Come up with practical ways in which we can modify it. BEE is going nowhere. The ANC is actually saying that we stand by the transformation agenda. And the DA on the other side is saying, we believe in transformation agenda, but the vision that you have is troublesome when you are applying it. I mean, in my view, Ndumiso, you couldn't find parties that are closer to each other than this one. The DA cannot, and it will not, I think, abandon the whole idea of transformation. They're talking about an all-inclusive. They want a need-based. This is an old debate in Ndumiso on affirmative action, where people are saying that, look, forget about the race-based, but look at maybe the socioeconomic basis and build that kind of a way to assess that kind of intervention. And for me, if these two parties shift away from the true extreme, the ANC on the other hand saying BEE is not going anywhere, and the DA on the other end saying let's scrap it and start afresh, if they shift from these two, they can actually find each other, because what they're talking to is modifying the implementation of this policy in a way that it can go a long way in achieving its goals. I couldn't find people who are too closer to each other, Dreamy, so they're just talking past each other for now.
2: Very interesting, and I'm wondering how you feel about the land issue and where those two parties stand. Are they speaking the same language, or is it one of those issues that make them completely different, and that's why we wonder how this relationship is working?
5: Khumutso, there on the land issue, and even on other, I can even add on the NHI, the DA has threatened to lead litigation if they are not already doing it against the NHI. They differ as well on the land issue. But if you sit down and you ask the people in the DA, what do you think ought to happen around the question of land redistribution? Right. They might want to give you another version. But rhetorically, they develop. The NC is something that is close to them, very historical about it, that the question of the land has to be dealt with. And we need transformation and redistribution in this regard. And I think as South Africa's politics is moving, the way in which South Africa's politics is evolving, some of the critiques of people who are raising questions around the way in which these policies have been implemented so far, the criticism cut across the racial lines, no doubt about it. Like with the BEE, the criticism cut across racial lines. So what that means is saying that maybe at some point as South Africans, we can be able to deal with historical questions in an innovative, modern way. I don't know what that exactly entails, but it should one way or another move us towards pragmatism, where you can deal with the issue in a way that you understand the society within which you are now, even if the issue has historical origin. You can't deal with it in the same way that the historical wound was caused, no doubt about it. That will not work. So parties need to be moving, I think.
0: I got another one,
2: Dumiso.
0: Yeah, okay.
2: Another question. I want to put Dr. Ralph Matekga on the spot to say, put on your sangoma hat, go get the bones from wherever it is that you hide them, bring out your crystal ball. It is so difficult to anticipate what and how the parties are going to perform in the upcoming municipal elections. If you were to take out your bones and put on your Sangoma hat to say, and I don't know if we can do that by early indication of polling that has sort of like happened. Yeah. Do we have a sense of how these major parties are going to perform in this year's elections?
5: It's quite a difficult one, Khumuzo. Indeed, putting me on the spot, but I think that no one is going to get stronger. I think we have been witnessing political fragmentation where bigger parties are not growing and the vote is going to smaller parties, and not in a significant manner, not one party getting those lost votes from bigger parties, but votes being distributed across smaller parties that are coming in. So we are not in an era of political consolidation. I'll give an example of the SACP and the ANC splinter and the problems that they're having, where the SACP is saying, we are going to go it alone. What you're going to see there is the SACP not really gaining significant inroads, but taking, just chipping away on the weakening ANC within municipalities as well. And as the ANC is weakening as well, you don't see the DA gaining significantly, but you see new entrants here, 1% as well, taking that 1%. And quite significant is that you are not seeing a consolidation. You are seeing South Africa's political parties becoming more and more fragmented. Maybe at some point in the near future, we will have elections whereby we can start talking about consolidation, meaning other bigger parties starting to significantly gain votes in a way that they are growing. So this is another election, Khumuzo, where no one is going to grow. And you've got smaller ones chipping away on the established political parties. I will be surprised to see even any party that has been there in the previous local government election showing significant growth, including even those 2% that have been targeting municipalities. I don't want to say their names, and I don't mean it in a pejorative way. I mean those small parties that have come by. I also think they will most likely remain stagnant, and we are not going to see them growing. Why? Because South Africans seems to be willing to try out new outfits.
0: Dr. Rav Mateka there saying, making a very bold assertion earlier about the ANC and the DA being significantly closer in terms of their ideologies than either would like to admit, which is fascinating because in as much as the DA points itself as a liberal party, a lot of people have argued that they are significantly more far right than they let on. So for Dr. Rav Mateka to say that the ANC ideologically is there, but and also putting in that the interesting point about the leftist politics, I wonder, on our WhatsApp at 061-410-4107, if you are an ANC member, what do you make of Dr. Rav Mateka's assertion that the ANC, your party, is ideologically very much closer to the DA that is perceived as far right? Speaking of which, Dr. Rav Mateka, right, coming together now, this is one of the complexities of a GNU, right, of coalition politics, is that this obviously being an election year, those frictions, whatever frictions, even if they are may not be ideological and they happen to be differences in just implementation and modus operandi of how to do things, how do you see themselves playing out? Because now you've got people that are supposed to be working together, but also with one eye on November. How is this going to affect government going forward, the fact that this is an election year and that these are parties that are in competition in the local government elections?
5: So election year always sometimes bring the worst out of parties when it comes to identification. I mean, parties are working together in a GNU, but they have to make a point to look different because they are going into elections as different political parties, independent of each other. So the difficulty is when a party is cooperating, but it has to look different outside. And that on its own can bring a little bit of tension within the GNU, because sometimes you just have to differ so that you can look different and you can take that the rhetoric ideologically to look that different. And that's why if you look at most coalitions, they usually collapse. If we were going into general elections, I would tell you that before general elections, you have higher risk of the GNU collapsing months into general elections. But I don't think the current coalitions will collapse going into elections. But usually they do, as parties are trying to, you know, dust themselves off the liabilities of a coalition and say, look, by the way, we are different, we stand for this, we are just trying to achieve this and that, as they start to engage in campaign of attacking each other. And I think as South Africa is evolving their politics, as we are going into this, we will see that attempt for parties to identify each other as being different from their coalition partners. It's all politics, and at the end of the day, it is the voters who put them there to be engaged in coalition. It's not by accident. So I don't anticipate a major crisis out of this.
2: Thank you very much, Dr. Ralph Matega, for that insight. What do you think, as you're listening to this conversation? How do you get guided to vote? Do you know who you're going to vote for? Are you going for the big, more established parties, or do you want the smaller yana parties to also have their say? We'll be taking your calls on 086-000-2032 and our WhatsApp line 061-410-4107. On DSTV Bouquet, you can find us channel 814, and on Twitter at SAFM Radio, hashtag Alternative Breakfast, and my handles on Instagram and TikTok at Motomazu.
0: And mine are at Ndumiso Ngcobo on both Twitter and TikTok, and of course on Facebook, I am Ndumiso Ikati Ngcobo.
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0: 48 after 7 here on SAFM. This is the Alternative Breakfast. We've been having a fascinating conversation with Dr. Ralph Matega on what is happening within the GNU, and also his very non-committal predictions on what he thinks is going to be happening when it comes to those particular results. And you also have had you've been wanting to have your say on the conversation we are having, and some of it is in your voice notes. Are those voice notes there?
7: I agree with Dr. Ralph about the ideology of the ANC and the DA. But what I want to know from him, what is the solution of the South African economic crisis from him now, let alone the ANC and the DA ideas? Thank you, Lungile Matoma Tsomo.
0: All right.
8: Good morning, Mapholo Bambongo Sundisa. Hey, Mr. Ngcobo, we will be in trouble if Ramaphosa, if they impeached him. Because now who will be the president? Paul Mashatile, whose son, like, they got like 46 million rands from Gauteng Department of Health September last year. Already his children are swimming in tenders. So here is this gentleman telling us this PE is not going anywhere. Up until we vote out the ANC, we need to decrease that 40% to 20%. Enough is enough with the ANC. They are enriching themselves and their families. Hi, Bo. We are tired.
0: that's a fascinating one. Someone who just wants the ANC out, which is interesting, Khumutso, because traditionally the ANC has seemed always to not perform as well with local government elections as it does with the national and provincial elections, right?
2: Yes, and the caller is talking about Paul Mashatile in particular, the vice president, and that his children are embroiled in several tenderitis issues, right? The question is, given what you always remind us of, Ndumiso, of the Smolanyana skeletons, mm. are there any current ANC leaders whose children are not involved in some kind of tender issues in the background? Smolanyana skeletons, we all have them. So what does that mean? Is there anybody who is immune, who has not benefited, who has not used undue influence in order to get themselves or somebody that they're connected to a tender?
0: You know, and you know exactly how I feel about this, but for the SAFM listener, I really believe that there would be no need for any of this speculation between anyone on air and presenters and social commentators if everyone subjected themselves to lifestyle audits. But is yes. there even one political party that would actually agree to?
2: I don't even think even the Smolanyana ones, Ndumiso, because no, it's that issue. Would, yeah. It's that issue that you and I keep talking about, in the sense that, you know, I'd love to vote for a political party who tells me, hore, we take money from X, Y, and Z, and this is how much money we take from them. Isn't that information we should know as voters? Because I want to know who's lobbying you, who is paying you, because ultimately you're going to do their bidding. You're not going to really care about votes. You're going to care more yeah. about the people and the companies and the entities who are actually funding you. Which brings us to the interesting conversation happening around a new documentary that is currently showing on Netflix. I have not watched it. And, well, I watched it, like, say, the first 10 minutes, and then I stopped. And I realized, sure, this is going to be a long one, because it's something like 7 or 8 episodes.
0: What documentary is this?
2: This is a documentary about Winnie Mandela.
0: Oh, that we talked about last week, yeah?
2: Yes, little. We touched on it a little bit last week. And every week, I just find on social media, people have very strong opinions. So I want to know if any of our listeners have engaged with the documentary, if they've watched any other documentaries about Winnie Mandela, which do exist, and what they think. Because part of my reticence to watch it is because I found out that the person funding it is, for me, in my opinion, a bit of a problematic fellow, Mapaloba.
0: Yeah, that's a very interesting one. But let's plod on. You've also sent more voice notes, and let's hear what you have to say.
9: Good morning, AP team. This is Sakile Ntsukwini from Gwamhlabialinga. Now that the parliament has been found in breach with regard to the Phalaphala matter, I believe Advocate Mkhwebane should be given a 10 million rand gratuity. Thank you.
0: Okay, nice and short. Let's have another one.
10: Good morning, Mfowethu. You know, it is so nice that the talks of Mr. Dlamini Zuma having stood up against the ANC. But then also remember, she's not the first. Remember the words of Mr. Madiba then upon the ANC been having atrocities. He was the one, can I say, who originated that. And please play me a song, Mark Arnold. Something happened to my heart. Something happened in my heart. Mark Arnold, please. Papillon Aldous.
0: All right.
2: Thanks, Papillon.
0: We've got that noted. And that's a very nice reminder. Is that the song? That's a very good reminder that as a listener on the Alternative Breakfast, and I love this song. Take it up a little bit, just a little bit. Keeping my soul and my senses apart. Ah, this is a.

Ufuna umsebenzi osingathwe ngobuchule nongadluli kwibhajethi yakho? I-SABC Technology ikunika lokho. 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

0: 59 after 7, the sound there of Thandiswa Mazwai reminding us, but do we still remember who we are? Nizibele bandi zalwa ngubani, Khumutso.
1: It's like saying to someone, do you know who I am? And that's exactly what she means. It's like we should have that attitude. Remember who birthed you, basically.
0: You know, when we come back, we're going to be playing more of your voice notes. Please keep them coming. Please keep them short. Please let us know where you are sending them from and what your name with. We love the engagements that you have with you. And when we come back, we're going to be changing tact. And we're going to be talking to Dr. Sibongile Walaza from the NICD about the common cold and the flu. Achoo! But right now, it's time for the 8 o'clock news.
2: Top stories: a Sabah call for lawful campaigning against undocumented migrants, and the African Bank and Eskom home loan transaction falls through. Good morning, I'm Cholani Tulo Ngwepe. KwaZulu-Natal Premier Tamin Duli has called on those who are campaigning against undocumented migrants to do so within the confines of the law. The current protests have been largely peaceful.

0: Recently, government condemned the circulation of what it called fake videos and images on social media. Some have described them as recordings of attacks on foreign nationals in the country. Nduli addressed the media in Durban yesterday.
1: We can defend the rule of law without abandoning human dignity. We can protect our communities without embracing hatred. And we can confront undocumented migration firmly without losing our constitutional soul.
0: African Bank will no longer proceed with the acquisition of Eskom's staff home loan portfolio and related assets. The bank's board of directors has announced that the decision will allow the institution to focus on extracting more value from its recent high-profile acquisitions, including UBank and Grindrod Bank. African Bank says in a statement that several conditions were not fulfilled in the agreed time frame, leading to the automatic lapse of the Eskom transaction. African Bank's acting CEO, Zweli Manyati.
2: Our decision not to proceed with the transaction was based on a very carefully thought through process, which involved the executives and the board, wherein we decided to rethink the priorities that we should be pursuing from a strategy perspective. And instead of going for the acquisitions of whatever nature, we decided that what we need to do is focus on making the acquisitions that we've made in the last few years work.
0: The City of Cape Town's Disaster Risk Management Centre has urged residents of areas that are prone to floods to remain vigilant. It says they must avoid crossing flooded roads and submerged low-lying bridges. This heavy rainfall, strong winds and rough seas are forecast for the Western Cape between tomorrow and Tuesday. Spokesperson Charlotte Powell says teams will be activated to respond to weather-related issues.
3: The disaster coordinating team will be activated to coordinate the city's response to weather-related impacts. We urge the public to please follow official updates on social media and their preferred media channels closely to report any emergency incidents to the Public Emergency Communication Centre.
0: The Botswana Democratic Party, BDP, has expressed profound sorrow following the death of Botswana's former president, Festus Mogae. He died yesterday at the age of 86. Mogae also served as the governor of the Bank of Botswana, member of parliament, finance minister, and vice president of Botswana. The party has praised him for helping to protect and grow Botswana's economy. The BDP's executive secretary is Ame Makoba.
4: President Re Balopi has gone on to laud Mogae for having respected the process of democracy in that he oversaw and ensured peaceful transitions of leadership both at state and at party during his time. He has sent a message of condolences to Mem Mananetso, the former First Lady, the Mogae family, and to the nation at large. It is expected that the party will pay fulsome tributes to President Mogae in the days to come.
0: Mexico's President Claudia Sheinbaum has entered a row. The education ministry has sparked it for announcing plans to end the school year early due to the 2026 FIFA World Cup and high summer temperatures. Sheinbaum says the ministry's decision is not final. The BBC's Will Grant reports.
5: The announcement by the Public Education Ministry of ending the school year a full month early was greeted by howls of disapproval by angry parents, with one group calling it a grave mistake. Under the decision, classes would end on the 5th of June, rather than in early July as planned. Facing at least four additional weeks of school holidays poses real logistical difficulties to millions of families, and it has left parents worried about how to juggle the extra childcare alongside work and other commitments.
0: Recapping the top story, the Sabah KwaZulu-Natal Premier Tamin Tuli has called on those who are campaigning against undocumented migrations to do so within the confines of the law. The current protests have been largely peaceful. For SAFM News, I'm Cholani Tulo Mwepe.
6: The Alternative Breakfast on SAFM, a different way to start your day. 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

0: At 5 minutes past eight here on SAFM, this is the Alternative Breakfast, and we're back. And of course, I am Dumiso Wakangcobo Iqadi, and joining me in our Cape Town studio this particular weekend.
1: That be me, Khumutso Matsunyane. I'll say my name. I'm like, is he gonna let me say my own name?
0: Say my name.
1: Exactly.
0: All right, and of course, we were having this particular conversation before we came back, which was with Dr. Rav Matega. And we kept on asking people, prompting people to send us their voice notes on our WhatsApp, which is 061-4104-107. And you responded. And this is some of what you had to say.
2: Good morning. SSA Radio. My name is Elliot Mboki. I am in Qabega. The decision that has been taken by the Concord yesterday was so very significant and important, especially for what Nkosazana Zuma stood firm for. And yet back then, she was the laughing stock of the world. But today, she is one of the bravest women in the continent, who never supported the wrongs that hundreds of ANC members in parliament supported. Thank you, Nkabeg.
3: Hello, Ndumiso and Khumutso. I have to agree with that guy. There's nothing honorable about Mama Dlamini Zuma. She was probably told by her baby father to rebel against her party and see what they can do. And she know, they know that the president is spineless. So she was just checking.
4: Good morning, SAFMers. It's Bonga from Port Elizabeth. I agree 100% with Mbongo. The ANC needs to go, and they need to go now. We need to reduce that 40 to 20%. Their influence needs to be reduced. The level of corruption we've seen under this political party is, in fact, the amount of money they have stolen or that has been misdirected through corruption would have fixed all the problems that we have as a country. It can't get worse than this. Even the smaller parties without experience can't do worse than the ANC. Thanks. Have a good day, guys.
5: Good morning again, SAFM. This is Philani Khumalo in Boksburg. I agree with Dr. Ralph Matega to say ANC and the DA are the same. They just differ here and there, you understand? That's why they are able to work together. And what is also important is that they are able to recognize their different ideologies. Where they differ, of course, they will come out to openly differ with each other publicly, because they know that they don't necessarily stand for the same thing. But the way they operate is almost the same. So I agree with Dr. Rav Matega that there is nothing that is different. They've got more in common, these organizations. This one is pulling to one side, and this one is pulling to the other. But otherwise, they are doing the same thing, actually. That's why they are able to work together. But most of the people cannot realize that.
0: Dr. Rav Matega opening up a can of worms. I do not know about you, Khumutso. You know, out of that bunch of VNs, the one that really stood out for me, because it's one of those things that have always, always troubled me. When a politician as astute and as independent of mind in her own right, and I do not know how many people actually understand who Nkosazana Dlamini Zuma is, being reduced to being someone who gets told by her baby daddy
1: how
0: to vote.
1: No, I think it really undermines who she is as a person. You don't have to like her. You don't have to like her politics. But she is a formidable human being. And some of the people who she worked around in exile and who she was part of the negotiation teams with, whether it's with the Americans or the Russians, apparently she was one of the most formidable comrades that ever negotiated on behalf of the ANC in South Africa. And you're right. By calling her baby mama, basically, or that she's going to be told by her former baby daddy, things remove something very critical from her: agency.
0: Yeah.
1: And that's not somebody who does not have agency. Sure, we had suspicions. Maybe she was a little too close to the former president, Jacob Zuma, and that's why she didn't win the elections. But this was, I think, an act worth reminding people of. Ndumiso, remember there were other people within the ANC before, while there was still a vast majority, who would avoid particularly embarrassing sittings and not vote. So that was also a way of dissent, but without saying so. There would be people, for example, who just wouldn't show up for parliament for that particular vote very conveniently. I think Derek Honeycomb was one of them, in one of those, and people are like, where are you, Derek? Where are you voting? And I think someone like Ben Turok, if I'm not mistaken. So not the first time, but it's something that we see does not happen very often. And hence, we ask the question about whether you would like to see the bigger parties remain in power or whether you're going to dissolve that power by voting for the smaller parties. I'm curious. I do want to know.
0: Very interesting. Send us your own voice notes and let us know what you think. But right now, we are having a different conversation. And when we come back, we're going to be having a conversation with Dr. Sibongile Walaza of the NICD.
6: Conversation, culture, and a touch of humor. 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
0: At 12 minutes after 8, here on SAFM, on the Alternative Breakfast, we are now joined on the line by Dr. Sibongile Walaza of the NICD. Dr. Walaza, welcome to the Alternative Breakfast.
7: Good morning, Dumiso and Khumutso, and thank you for having me, and good morning to your listeners.
0: Right, so Dr. Walaza, you are the senior epidemiologist at the Center for Respiratory Diseases and Meningitis at the National Institute for Communicable Diseases. The conversation about basic influenza and the common cold, or basically what are some generally called upper respiratory infections, is a fascinating one, because this particular group of diseases always got overlooked and overtaken by, I suppose, newer viruses that are, I think, more exotic. You know, right now people are talking about the Hunter virus, and without diminishing the dangers posed by your Hunter viruses and your COVID and so on, the common cold, and particularly the influenza virus, happens to always, is responsible for thousands of deaths in this country and also globally. Speak to us a little bit just about why it is that we should always, particularly around this flu season, be watchful of the flu.
7: Through Ndumiso, this happens every year, and the burden is huge. Maybe just to briefly say that on an annual basis, globally, about 1 billion people get infected with influenza, and between 3 and 5 million will have severe disease, and around 600 to 700 deaths globally. And as you say, it happens. So these are annual estimates, and it happens every influenza season. So it really is important then that we do pay attention to these respiratory viruses, especially influenza. But as you say, we also do have the ones that cause common flu. And so with influenza, sorry, go ahead.
0: No. Please complete your thought.
7: So I was just saying that, so it is important that then the communities and people are aware so that we can, you know, help prevent some of these, so that we reduce the hospitalizations and also people having to miss work as well.
0: All right. So right now, the strain dominating the headlines is influenza A, H3N2, subclade K, which sometimes, you know, people call it the super flu. For as long as I can remember, Dr. Walaza, there's always every single season. I remember years back, there was what was called the Sydney virus and so on and so forth. What is this particular strain about, and why is it so dangerous?
7: So with the influenza strains, so you get different strains circulating in a particular year. And most of the common strains that infect humans will be influenza A and influenza B. So with the H3N2, the one that you're talking about, and the K, it's a lineage or strain that is, so with flu viruses, they mutate, they change, they evolve over time. And sometimes when they do that change, then you get new ones coming to the one that you're talking about. So this one is part of the H3N2. And the reason why it's causing, you know, there's so much attention is that is the way it spreads. It can spread fast. And is the one that's currently dominating. And we did pick up some from August last year in South Africa, but it is now part of our seasonal strains. So because they, you know, they evolve and they change. So now this year, that's what we're seeing. We're doing that K, but we also have the H1N1 and we also have the B. But it is now a seasonal strain, and it is, you know, presenting. So the patients, in terms of how they present the same way.
1: Dr. Walaza, I've got a bit of a theory. I used to be one of those people. At some point, I was taking flu shots every single year in order to avoid getting sick. So I'm in a bit of a crisis now, because I really, for most of the time, every time I got a flu shot is the year that I would get a really bad strain of a cold or a flu. I mean, I don't particularly wouldn't necessarily know the difference. And the question that I have is, does getting a flu shot lead to the chances of infection being lesser? Does it actually make a difference? Is it absolutely necessary that each year I go get a different jab? Because also the strains are different. So how do they know which particular strains to be immunizing against?
7: So it's a good question. So every year, right, we're saying influenza mutates or evolves, right? And that's why then, for that reason, then you have every year you have to go and get the vaccine, because you might find that whatever is circulating that particular year is different. And also from the vaccine, the immunity doesn't last long like other vaccines, right? So it covers you for that year. So, and it's important for you to go back and vaccinate, because in a year, you, as I've just mentioned, that you can have more than one strain circulating. So if you do go and vaccinate, the vaccine will cover three strains, right? And then whereas if you've not vaccinated, you may get the one strain, same flu season, you get infected with the other strain, and the same flu season infected with the other strain. So it is important to go and vaccinate. And yes, the vaccine effectiveness or the protection is not 100%, but then even if for people who are vaccinated, even if you do get the flu, it's not as severe as those who have not vaccinated. But again, also to talk to the point that, again, also to be aware, for people to be aware that during this period, it's not just flu, and sometimes everything gets labeled as flu, and the vaccine will only protect and prevent the infection that's caused by the influenza virus. So it will not protect against the other viruses that cause common flu, like, for example, RSV or rhinovirus. So you could get that. And in terms of severity, again, it also depends on the host, like the person. Like, is Homuzo a healthy person? Is she a young person? or is she, does she have underlying conditions, maybe things like diabetes and lung conditions, in which case then Khomotso will be more likely to have a more severe illness than other people.
1: And what about when we're talking about children and older people? I have an 83-year-old mother. Mm-hmm. I worry about her when it comes to these seasons. But are they any more or less protected? Do we absolutely have to have flu shots for them? Who do you recommend should get a flu shot?
7: So they, in terms of recommendations for people who should be getting it, most definitely people with underlying causes and the elderly. Those ones should really try and go and get the flu vaccine, because again, if they were to get an influenza, that's something that could be lead them going to hospitals and having a severe illness. And then also pregnant people, any stage of pregnancy, they should be vaccinated. And in terms of underlying illness, like I've mentioned, like the diabetics, people with chronic lung diseases, or people who are living with HIV, and people who are immunocompromised, like cancer patients who are on treatment, should get the vaccine.
0: At 22 minutes after 8, you are here on All the Alternative Breakfast on SAFM with myself, Ndumiso Ngcobo, and Khumutso Matsunyana, who's coming at you this week from Cape Town. Dr. Walaza, right, so here is the thing. Mm. Right now, the last thing that you talked about is what is became a buzzword during the COVID lockdowns, when we were all worried about COVID and we were quarantining people and we were sitting there. And that word is comorbidities, right? And what has been fascinating for me is that, you know, none of us are likely to ever, around about this time of year, particularly June, July, and so on, be in a room right now here in the studio. I can count 5 souls. The chances that no one is, that there isn't anyone who is infected, are pretty, very little to nil. What is fascinating for me is that we all know, and people talk about the flu in very serious terms, and they talk about, you're the flu this season is bad, right? And that's the strain that we are talking about. For instance, I have even heard of someone who has passed away from the flu already this particular season. But what has been fascinating for me is how we seemed to have lost this opportunity where, during the COVID restrictions and the lockdown, we were all being given these ways in which to minimize our chances of actually getting infected with COVID. And with COVID and the flu, the mode of transmission being pretty similar, if not identical, speak to us a little bit more about the importance of us continuing with those kinds of regimens that we were using to try and avoid, you know, getting infected by COVID.
7: So it really is important. And I think COVID was an experience where, you know, we saw it working, right? Because then even during that time, it was just not protecting against COVID. We didn't see any influenza in 2020. And even other respiratory viruses, you know, there were viruses, even bacteria went down. So it really is important for people to practice those you know, those behaviors, for, you know, protecting coughs. And see, people now have moved back to, you know, coughing into their hands. But then if you look at how it is transmitted, then you get a person just coughing into their hand and then going and opening the door, touching the door and touching the remote, then everyone else who touches that and touch, you know, are exposed to the virus. And so also things like when people are sick, just not to go to work or to school, because then you expose other individuals. And I think we just have to continue, you know, educating people and also reminding and encouraging them to do that, because we know that it does work, and you can protect others, especially if you are sick, can protect the others. And especially the group that we mentioned earlier, that, well, you may be, you know, you may get better and be fine, but then someone else who then gets infected by you then may not, you know, survive the illness.
0: You know, and
7: so I think those are still stand. They should be encouraged.
0: And simple again,
7: to go and vaccinate.
0: And simple things like, you know, now there's still franchises, retail franchises, where you get there and there's still hand sanitizer at the door. But then there's also similarly as many that don't have hand sanitizers. And of course, social things like social distances have gone out the window, haven't they?
7: Yes. Yeah. No, in queues, people stand right behind you and they coughing. Yeah, so those are the behaviors, but I think the more we talk about them, then people will hopefully remember that is something that they should do. And so I think then, as you mentioned, that the, you know, facilities have stopped using, but then it's a good thing that, you know, I mean, they still sell them in small packs, then you can, people can carry them in their handbags and then just frequent hand washing and sanitizing your hands really goes a long way.
0: All right.
7: And opening your windows. I'm not sure in your studios if your windows are open. And I know in winter, it is difficult to do that. But then,
1: it doesn't quite work that way when you're in your radio studio because of all the sound issues. You are literally...
7: all the sounding things. Yeah.
1: You are in a bubble and you are most likely to get infected as possible. Thank you so much, Dr. Yeah. Walaza, for joining us on The Alternative Breakfast.
0: All right. And we've got a message.
7: Thank you.
0: Just before you go, Dr. Walaza, right now we've just got a message from someone who says, right now I am 60 years old. I've never had a flu shot in my life and I don't really get sick. I normally totally skip a year or two, get a cold in year three, but not even to the extent that I must take time off work. And that's William from Cape Town. What do you have to say to William?
7: So William has been very lucky and happy. He's got a good immune system and all of that. But then with William getting to the 60s and he's not so young anymore. And again, encourage William to go and get the flu vaccine. And also again, then also considering people that William is around, you know, because then if he doesn't get the flu, then close contacts maybe have elderly people that are associated. But then, we do encourage people.
0: Dr. Sibongile Walaza, Senior Epidemiologist at the Center for Respiratory Diseases and Meningitis at the NICD, the National Institute for Communicable Diseases. Thank you so much for joining us and just talking up to us about something that is really, really important, taking care of yourself. Guys, sanitize, keep those social distances in check, do everything, cough into your elbows, pretend that COVID is back, and this is one of the ways that you can mitigate against the flu.
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0: It is 29 after 8 here on The Alternative Breakfast on SAFM 104 to 107. We just had a very lovely conversation with Dr. Sibongile Walaza about health and, of course, our flu situation. Of course, Khumutso is coming to us from Cape Town this week as we change tact and we now start a conversation about all things legal. And we are joined here in studio with our resident Legal Eagle. Ubongiwe Msweli, who's an attorney and founder of B. Msweli Inc. And the conversation we're having today. Welcome to the Alternative Breakfast, Bongiwe.
10: Again, thank you so much, Budindumi. Resident, that sounds nice. I like that. I like that a lot.
0: And Khumutso, you being out in Cape Town and not seeing Bongiwe, she is looking as delectable as usual.
1: You know, Bongiwe is, she reminds me of my mother. My mother is one of those people. She will not leave the house without her wig, and she will not leave the house without her makeup. Bongiwe comes so early in the morning to do the show, and she's always looking like a 10. It's exhausting. Where do you get that energy? I mean, really.
10: Number one, I'm a morning person. I love waking up. And number two, I learned to go to, we must always dress like we're going to meet our enemy. So we must always be prepared in life.
1: I like that a lot.
0: You know, and for me, all I can tell is I just love how seriously you take us, because we are to be taken seriously, right? All right, so the conversation we are having today on our legal feature is when municipalities owe Eskom, can paying residents be left in the dark? Through no fault of their own, you have paid your municipality, but they have not passed on your money to Eskom for whatever reason, right? And we want to unpack all of that. Bongiwe, just take us through that. But also remember, you can always send us your voice notes on 061-4104-107. And if you've got a very direct question for Bongiwe while she is here, please do. You can also alternatively give us a call on 086-000-2032 if you are actually facing this particular conversation. Jumping right straight to it. Your municipality is owing Eskom, and you are left in the dark. Is this even legal?
10: Oh,
0: let's just get straight to it.
10: Absolutely not legal, obviously. I think we must appreciate and understand, Ubuti, municipalities have, one, a statutory duty. They also have a duty to the public in essence, and then they also have a fiduciary duty. The fiduciary duty makes sure that when residents pay to the municipalities pass over the funds to Eskom. So what's currently happening is that that's not happening. And it brings forth also the debate or the conversation about ring fencing those funds that have been paid by AMA residents, by businesses, and making sure Wuti, the municipalities are held to account and they pay over those funds to Eskom. The municipalities have a duty and a constitutional duty to make sure that AMA services are supplied to the residents, to the businesses. And if they are not doing that, that's definitely a problem.
0: You know, you're using huge, big legal terms that I'm sitting here, and even I think I'm reasonably a learned man, but you're using both fiduciary and you know, ring fencing and so on. But a listener right now listening to you speak says, oh no, that's all fine and well, you saying this. But me, as a resident, I am sitting here, I am there, go zone 3, go Deep Kloof, wherever I am, and my electricity has been cut, I'm not getting my electricity, and yet I know that I have paid. And by the way, I used Soweto on purpose because of the interesting issues around that. But what recourse does that particular resident have?
10: Oh, they definitely have recourse. Number one, they can take Eskom to court. They can get a interdict, right? They can get a declaratory order. They even have the right to go as far as the constitutional court. Let's take it back four steps. The citizens and the residents, right, they have legal enforceable rights, and the strongest of these rights come from the constitution. Section 27 of the Constitution says, give residents sufficient water. Section 10 and 9, they talk about dignity and the rights to equality. And then Section 33, which is the biggest one, is the right to lawful, reasonable, and procedural fair administrative action. Now, electricity itself is not expressly stated in these, but the courts have always held ukuthi electricity is a right. So therefore, if residents prove that I've paid my account and I have complied, and now all of a sudden I do not have electricity, then they can go straight to court and hold those municipalities accountable.
0: All right. And, you know, at a practical level, how does this work? Would this then possibly mean that citizens, because if that happens, the chances of them being the only one that this has happened to is not particularly likely. Can people come in and organize themselves as concerned citizens or civic residents association? And exactly where would one go? I mean, where do I start? I'm somewhere in Bizana.
10: Yeah.
0: This is busy happening to me as people are listening to SFM, the Alternative Breakfast right now. Where do people even start? Where do they start?
10: Yeah, and the question here is that obviously these interruptions are not going to individuals. It's going to be bulk interruptions, and you would then have to get residents. Right, individually, but businesses, and will get your civil society groups and ratepayer associations. They could then obviously instruct an attorney, ourselves or whomever, who would then institute legal proceedings against the municipalities. I'd say it again, they would then know the available recourse there, whether it's going to be an interdict will make sure that they stop or halt any of these bulk interruptions that could happen, declaratory orders, making sure that the action that has been taken, usually through PAJA, is illegal. They could get even constitutional relief, right, and review under PAJA. So I think the most important and pertinent thing is for them to organize themselves, because as an individual, it's not possible, it's bulk interruptions, and get those civil society groups to assist them. Get your business and civil society groups to assist.
1: Ask you, Bongi, like, do people who have medical imperatives, you know, people who are on oxygen, who cannot function without electricity after a certain amount of time, do they get to jump the queue a little bit and get the powers that be's attention in time to try and change the situation for them?
10: Yeah, 100%. Look, as Khomotso, electricity is a basic human right, right? And it's always been argued that without this right, it interrupts refrigeration of medication, it interrupts all of this. And there's a particular case that I can refer to, actually. It was a case against Eskom. It was the residence of, it's called the Resilient Properties Residence, right? Mm-hmm. The municipality of Tabachweu and the municipality of, it's a second municipality. They were owing Eskom about 1 billion rand together, right?
0: Sure.
10: Yeah, just those two municipalities were owing Eskom 1 billion rand. And Resilient Properties, on behalf of the residents, who included the residents who are now, they need their medication, who then took on the fight to say, no, Eskom can't do this. What the courts then found was that, look, it's a bit irrational for Eskom to go and do these power cuts and interruptions, considering there are people who really need these services. So that main case was then said, the courts then found and said, look, Eskom, please go through the intergovernmental resolutions that are available to you, then we can consider cutting. So it's the last thing that the government, or rather the court, will allow that Eskom do, to just do power cuts, because there are really people who need their medication.
0: Right. So you spoke earlier about the term ring fencing. And the thing about this is that right this year in particular, 2026, we've got local government municipal elections basically,
10: yeah.
0: You know, coming up, which means that municipalities are very likely to be more responsive, you know, in an election year than any other year. from a legal point of view, how do residents, for instance, if you are in a particular area, first of all, how do you even know? Well, okay, let's start there. What is ring fencing? Yeah. How do people know that there is ring fencing happening in their municipalities? But also, how do they force their own local municipality to actually go that particular route?
10: Okay, on the first question on whether or not they know whether there is ring fencing, I doubt it. And whether or not it is happening, I also doubt it. I'll also just tap into the current legal process that ESCOM has currently started. But ring fencing, what it actually does, it says to the residents and to the civil society groups, they can then demand, right? They can then demand that the funds that they pay over to ESCOM be ring fenced. Ring fenced saying, do not touch these funds.
0: It's only meant for
10: these
0: electricity.
10: Funds are for electricity. Do not divert these funds to go and pay other municipality duties.
0: No other bills?
10: No. So that's exactly what the residents of this country can then say. Demand through the courts that ESCOM and that municipalities don't touch these funds. These funds are protected. Do not divert these funds. Do not use these funds for anything. Now, what I read is that this could become one of the biggest legal reform debates emerging from ESCOM. Because what it will actually say to the municipality is that you have failed, and now we are saying we're going to tell you how to take care of those funds.
0: Sure. All right. But also, just other general advice before we let you go. And as Khumutso, out in Cape Town, do you have a parting shot for Bongwe before we wrap up?
1: Not at this particular time. I think she said it so succinctly. Thank you.
0: So lastly, right, as we wrap up, we've talked about ring fencing. We've talked about people's rights to making sure that their municipalities pay ESCOM and so on. What other practical advice do you have for our listeners listening in on this particular conversation?
10: Okay, number one, I think it's important. It's an important conversation for South Africans to understanding that this is happening right now. ESCOM has started those legal proceedings in terms of they've identified about 14 municipalities. I believe this was during the 2026 actually budget, right? The National Treasury said we are going to support ESCOM in everything that they need to do to recover debt. Now, what has happened is that last month, 14 municipalities, they cannot be named. So I'm just sensitizing our listeners to say 14 municipalities have been granted instructions by National Treasury to say you are going to sign these DAAs. What are DAAs? They are distribution agency agreements, meaning ESCOM now is going to go directly to residents and make sure that they collect directly as opposed to municipalities. So now what we're saying to residents, make sure, Guti, your house is in order, right? If you know that you are paying your bills, keep your bills in order, keep your proof of payments are in order. Make sure that you're compliant, right? Make sure, Guti, all your papers and your house is in order. In the event that there is the possibility, and there is a high possibility, there are going to be major interruptions, and because that's what ESCOM is saying, they are going to switch off, and the only time they're going to give you electricity is based on what you're paying. If you're not paying, we're going to cut you. So if you want to be part of those, maybe now start even going through the process of getting a meter, as opposed a prepaid meter, as opposed to going through the whole electricity route. So number one, make sure that you are paying. Number two, make sure that you're compliant. Consider going to apply for a metered electricity as opposed to going through ESCOM, because this is where we are right now. The ESCOM has made sure, Hori, they've done what they needed to do in terms of the intergovernmental conversations that they've had, and they are going to be switching off lights.
0: All right, at 16 minutes before 9 o'clock, that is Bongwe Msweli of Msweli B Inc. Giving us the lowdown on what is happening insofar as your electricity is concerned. You are still listening to SAFM here on the Alternative Breakfast. And when we come back, we're having Changing Tact and having a conversation with our motoring expert, and that is Nico Smith.
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0: 14 before 9 here on SAFM 104 to 107. And we are now joined on the line by our resident motoring analyst, Nico Smit. 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
13: Good morning, good morning. How are you?
0: I'm great.
1: Hey, Nico.
13: Hello. Oh, it's great to speak to both of you. It's a lovely blue sky day in Pretoria, no clouds, a little bit fresh in the air, but at least the sun's out.
0: You know, Nico, right now this conversation is Pretoria meets Auckland Park meets Cape Town.
1: That's right.
0: Khumutso is out.
13: Oh, no. Well, listen, winter is upon us. So today, I'm talking about how much do our cars know about us? How much information are they gathering about us?
0: That's a fascinating one.
13: Yeah, of course, it depends on the car. It depends on the technology of the car. So let's start with some basics. We'll kind of work our way up with more and more information depending on the system. So, of course, just sitting in with a cell phone, your information is gathered. If you think about how do you know that traffic is moving slowly, or traffic's moving fast. You know, if you look at, let's say, Google Maps and you see the green, the yellow, or the red, it's determined by cell phone signals and how much that's moving. Now, of course, a lot of cars are linked to satellites. If you have navigation, your car is linked to satellite. So that means, of course, manufacturers or there's sensors in the car that knows how much is steering, braking, acceleration. Some cars have cameras, so that information can be used. Some cars have a radar sensor. So in other words, there's just basic sensors in the car that, as let's say the first step, that help you drive safer by monitoring what's happening around you. Most modern cars, probably all of them, have an OBD port or an onboard diagnostic port. And that means if you go for a service, the technicians or the mechanics can plug that into their machine and then look at the car and say, okay, where's the fault? So the car would say, I have a fault here. And they can look at the performance of the car, at what speed you're doing. So the car is actually recording information all the time, acceleration. Some cars have launch control, but the car you can see how many launch controls the car has done. So in modern cars, a lot of information is gathered so that when the car goes for a service, they can see where the faults are, but they can also see how the car is driven in some instances. We have in lots of new modern cars, especially the European cars, German manufacturers have some cars built into the cars now. So if you look up on the roof and you see an SOS button, that now means that the car has a built-in SIM card that can connect to cell phone towers. That means that you have an app on your phone and you can communicate to the car. You can lock and unlock your phone with the app. The SOS button in an accident, if the airbags deploy, will automatically go off, automatically will phone a call center. They will dispatch an ambulance and phone you. So that's quite good, but of course, that's information gathered. Quite a few modern cars actually have built-in cameras now that are looking at the driver, especially for European or requirements by Europe, if drivers are not focused on the road. So now what's happening is there's a camera sometimes in the dash, sometimes in the rearview mirror that's looking at the driver, and if they're not looking at the road directly all the time, you get a warning from the car that says, hey, focus on the road. So if you're looking at your radio, for instance, or looking down, it's an attention warning system. Car, we also talk about car to X services. Those are included in the SIM card. So I've been in Europe where I've driven in the car, for instance, would look at traffic lights. And as you stop, it would count down in the cluster to show you this is how long it takes before the traffic light turns to green again. So in 2025, in the US, a report from the USA said a lot of manufacturers are actually getting data and selling the data, although it's not giving the data of who's driving the car or the details of the owners. They are giving information about the conditions and how cars are driven. And that could, of course, affect your insurance. So there's effectively a lot of information that's gathered from cars or can be gathered from cars if you start looking at the details.
0: You know,
1: listen,
0: so
1: this is a world we're not going to win very much in, Dumiso, in the sense that, Nico, our cars, especially our phones. Have you ever, Nico, just minding your own business, had a conversation with someone, and then a couple of hours later, if not minutes, all of a skill like something related to what you were having your conversation about? It's like, hello, this is Facebook. Did you know that X, Y, and Z in whatever platform that you go
0: to? What do you mean in hours, Khumutso? In minutes? You will drop the phone now and then decide, oh, let me go check out YouTube. And there it is. Oh, you were talking about carpets. Okay, here comes.
1: An ad specifically tailored to you. So there's a cynical part of me, which is that you talk about some of these manufacturers selling our data, Nico's, and that's where we don't know. It's like, who are they selling to and what information are they telling about us? But I'm also looking at the flip side to say, you know, some of this technology can be very useful in terms of safety. And I constantly say this on the show, but, you know, as South African women, where we're not always protected, that technological information can be good in helping potentially to solve crime, Nico. That's what I'm thinking. What are your thoughts on that?
13: So yes, I think first of all, it depends on the manufacturer. So do you trust the manufacturer of the car that you're driving? Because it does vary on manufacturers. Of course, in Europe, the law and the legislations are really quite strict. So even though the manufacturers have good information, they're very much about sensitivity about the data and how the data is used. So I guess, first of all, depends on what part of the world your car is made from or comes from, and do you trust that manufacturer? I agree with you. You can kind of look at it in a cynical way, or you can look at it in a positive way, because if you have an SOS button in your car, let's imagine you're a woman driving alone at night, and suddenly it looks like there's a strange car following you. You press the SOS button, and the SOS button is police, ambulance, fire brigade, police, fire brigade, or ambulance. So what happens when you press a button? You'll go through to a call center. You can tell them the situation isn't great. They will alert the police. So already that's a big bonus. That's a big plus. I just recently, or just now, earlier, read an article about Ford having a system where your car is parked, and if it looks like something is going to hit your car, the car could possibly move itself, if possible, but would also record what's happening around it. So the cynical part could say, well, you're recording what's happening. The other side could say, well, you can see what's happened because the car is recorded with the cameras, what's happening around it. So it could be either side. If there's a flip side of the coin there.
0: Yeah, you heard it first here on the Alternative Breakfast from our car enthusiast and expert, Nico Smith, saying to us, when George Orwell said in 1984 that Big Brother is watching, well, Big Car is also watching you. And you can let us know how you feel about that on 061-410-4107. But also what's interesting, Nico, is, and I liked the fact that this is where you've taken us in this particular conversation, because you're talking about basically an interaction between me and my car. And who thought, you know, in 1972 when I was born and my father had a car, I don't think that Toyota Corona had much interaction with anything, right? So there's an interaction between us. But also at the same time, you look at the dashboard that we have, Nico, where all of this information is flashing. And I do not know what kind of driver you are. When I drive, I am constantly looking and I'm watching this. I'm looking at my ways, and I'm looking at this, and I'm looking at fuel consumption. I'm looking at this. There's also a bit of a road safety issue there, Nico, right? That while the car is busy interacting with us and we are interacting with us, when do we get time to actually look at the road nowadays?
13: Well, that's actually a big worrying thing, exactly what you say. So I look outside. My car isn't that technologically advanced. So my car is a few years old. It has certain technology. But that's exactly the thing. You should not be looking down in the car. You should be looking outside 95% of the time to be aware of what's going on. You're outside.

0: my core, or you drive these cars after a while, I just do the basics. I really don't mess around and fiddle with the car, and then I'm on this screen and then this menu, the things I want to see. And for me, it's what speed am I doing? What's my fuel consumption? If you're navigating somewhere, you look at a map. But eventually, you don't really go into these sub-menus all the time. You might change your climate control. Otherwise, there's not a lot of things to do. So if you're fiddling with your car and all the screens and all the apps, you're right. It's actually a safety hazard.
1: All right, at 4 minutes before nine. Thank you so much, our motoring analyst, Nico Smit, giving us the lowdown there on all your motoring questions and your needs. And remember, on our WhatsApp, 061-410-4107, please send those voice notes ahead of time. Let us know what it is that you'd love for Nico to tackle for the next time that he is back, which was going to be next Saturday.

2 days of piano music, of these incredible piano artists. So we're gonna, last night we had two beautiful concerts. So you buy a ticket, and that gives you two artists. So it's a double bill for each event. Last night we had Themba Tunjana, we had Thandi Ntuli. This afternoon we've got Bokani Daya and Yonela Manana, two different artists, but South African, brilliant pianists. Tonight we've got a concert which I call The Elders, because we've got Hilton Schilder, which is Kaapse Klopse Goomba music. He's a, you know, he is a that sound of Cape Town jazz, it's in his blood. And then we've got Andile Yanana, who was with the Zim Gwana, and a legend, an elder of South African music. He's from the Eastern Cape. Tomorrow afternoon, we've got this Young Standard Bank Artist Award winner for classical music, Megan Jeffrey Prince, playing. He's going to be playing some beautiful works from Debussy. And I must say, the piano, this piano is just incredible. And no microphones, eh? No microphones. And of course, the artists can come. There's one microphone where they can sing if they want to bring their voice. I know that Hilton plays mouth bow, so he's going to bring a mouth bow with him. And then we've got this artist contacted me. She's a Russian Portuguese artist. She's a Russian living in Portugal, Thaisa Polyakova. She's the Russian got this incredible energy when they play in their music. And she's going to be playing some Russian works and some Serbian works, but she's also going to be playing a work from a South African composer, Peter Klatso. So I'm very excited to see how a Russian is going to play as one of our South African classical works. So it's a very exciting festival and very interesting.

0: legitimate.
1: And the hell of a lineup, when
0: yeah.
1: I come though. That
0: man,
1: is an incredible lineup.
2: You know,
0: it's amazing. It's amazing.
2: I have the benefit of actually looking at you right here. Like I'm looking at the visuals. I literally can see almost your hair stand on its end because you're so passionate about what you are talking about. I mean, you talk about just the sound of, and you call it so distinctly South African. You have the benefit of having been there last year, right? So you kind of have had an experience. And I'd love, because you are so great at painting a picture with your words, that when people come through tonight, we'll talk about exactly when it is that everything is happening, that what does it sound like? What does it feel like when you are in there? And what is this distinctive South African sound that you keep talking, referring to?
0: You know, to try and describe a distinctive South African sound, for me, it's very difficult, but I think it's, you know, I'm a composer, and people say, but you don't sound like your music doesn't sound South African. I said, of course it is. I live here in Melville in Johannesburg, and I hear Hardy Dar go off, you know, and I write a piece of music inspired by Hardy Dar. How more can South African can you be? I think that we are inspired by our environment. I think that South Africans are inspired. We are very close to nature. We are inspired by the sounds of nature, by the sounds of our cities, by the sounds of our language, and by the blood and the feeling of our people and the heritage of our people and what makes us South African. So I don't, you know, jazz, we talk about jazz music, what is jazz, but I would rather talk about a music that is genreless.
1: Carlo, you talk about, sorry, go ahead.
0: No,
1: you were what's interesting to me, because I know you primarily, obviously you're a versatile musician, and you've got ridiculous numbers of experience behind you, but you're primarily, or you're known primarily as a bassist. So how does a bassist become inspired to do an entire festival about the piano?
0: Because I absolutely love the piano. I love the sound. My two favorite instruments are piano and the cello. And of course, I love the bass, but the bass I use as my paintbrush to play my compositions. When I play bass, I'm basically painting my compositions, and that is my paintbrush. But the piano is it's such a spiritual sound, and the piano, you know. Okay, so we think about the piano as European, in a way, but you know, the piano has a lot of history going right back before that. Of course, there's the harpsichord before that, but what about the strings of the kora, the mbira, the marimba? These are things from Africa. I really feel that a lot of the traditions, the music of the planet, especially jazz, South American music, Spanish and Portuguese, it all comes from this continent. It's all connected here, and you know, piano. You can either play into the piano and have an attack on the piano, and it gives you something else. Or you can have a pianist that actually looks at the keys and actually draws the sound out of the piano. That's what I love about Abdullah Ibrahim, pianists like Abdullah Ibrahim and pianists like Carl Shepherd, is I get the sense that they actually draw the sound out of the piano. It comes to them. Mm. And And you know, when you sit there and you just listen to the sound, I think the piano, it's the, you know, when I teach, there's four principles that I teach my students. The number one is tone. I call it the four T's. Tone, you gotta, as a musician, you gotta develop your tone, time, your taste, and lastly, your technique. It's that tone, it's that sound that touches people. It's the singer. She just must, or he must just sing one sound, and that sound must be so beautiful that it touches your spirit. And that's what the piano does. You can just play that note, and that, if you have a great thing about the piano is you have one piano, you have eight musicians, and when they play that same instrument sounds differently each time. What is it? I can't explain it. It's because the sound comes from the musician. You got to have a beautiful instrument, but you have one piano, but it sounds differently each time. How's it
1: Every
0: possible?
1: single time. I love that.
0: It's a, even in a competition, when they have a piano competitions, they have the same piano, but each pianist plays it differently. I find it very difficult to adjudicate competitions, actually. I mean, how can you? Who's better, Pablo Picasso or Van Gogh? I mean, you know,
1: You mentioned a couple of people, Carlo Mombelli, and so I'm laughing because you said Hilton Schilder and Andile Yenana are going to be there, but you said they are there under the elders segment, and these are people my age. So I'm like, oh my God, are we at
2: Oh,
1: the point where
2: you're
1: we're
2: an
1: being called
2: elder man.
1: elders?
0: Hey, listen, I'm a Madalena now. You know, as they call me, but can I,
1: So,
0: I've turned 66 today. Can I just tell you? All right, the
1: happy
0: whole planet knows.
1: birthday.
0: I just say, yeah, happy birthday to me. But Pablo Picasso painted till the age of 91. Okay, I saw Abdul Ibrahim play at the festival this year. It was very emotional. I can tell you now. He came on, and he's 90, and he just played a set of hymns. It was moving. It was touching. You know, that's the thing about music. It's if you focus on it and you close your eyes, you know, okay, so I love art. I've been to all the some of the
2: All of
0: greatest art
2: art.
0: galleries all over in the world. If I take you around my room here, it's like an art gallery. But I've never really stood in front of a painting. I've seen all the great artworks. I've never stood in front of it and started weeping somehow. But I can tell you something. With music, it goes in my ears, and it goes right into my soul. I can't tell you. I'm a baby because sometimes, man, the tears are flowing. And when I teach sometimes at the university, I used to teach in the class, and I would play them videos, and I have to turn my head away because it's so emotional for me. I can't tell you how many times I had to apologize to my class because there was so many tears in my eyes from the emotion of the music. Music touches your soul. It touches your spirit.
2: I absolutely, and you are preaching to the choir here. I totally can relate to having music have that particular effect on you. I mean, after you've painted that picture, and everyone who's listening to you, so if you are here in Johannesburg, and quite frankly, even if you're listening from Rustenburg, and if you're listening from even Nelspruit, this sounds like something that someone is would be willing to drive 2.5, 3 hours for to
0: It's an
2: come to the,
0: experience.
2: as just a total experience. Please let us know exactly where everything is taking place, what time, what the damage is, how people can access these particular tickets for today and, of course, tomorrow.
0: Yeah, there's two concerts today. There's
2: Oh,
0: this
2: two, yes.
0: afternoon, and then this evening, 7 o'clock, and tomorrow afternoon is the classical three p.m. And so it's 300 rand and gives you two artists. I mean, you know, so you pay 300 and the first artist plays. There's an intermission, and there's the second artist, and Afternoon concerts are at 3, evening concerts are at 7, and all tickets are available on web tickets. It's a small venue, it's intimate, 170 seater. So it's a good idea to
2: People
0: book up
2: better
0: front.
2: rush.
0: I tell you now, yeah. And on this, I just want to say thanks to Wits University for this incredible space and for Standard Bank for always jumping in and just they're always there for the arts. It's something so important, I tell you, for the planet, actually.
1: Khalo Mumbeli,
0: Yeah.
1: thank you so much for joining us with that. And by the way, it is your birthday today, as you mentioned, and you also mentioned that you're retiring, but I know that there's no ways the music can leave your body. So what does retirement look like for you? Is it just retirement
0: No, no,
1: from
0: no.
1: teaching?
0: Exactly. No, I will always be a teacher. I'm always people always are. I retired from academia, from the university, but I'm still an artist. I mean, I'm off to Mongolia quite soon. There's a thing happening in Mongolia, like just south in between Russia and China. They're listening to jazz there, and all of it I know about Mongolia is that they've got incredible music, and I thought, and I read that there's more horses in Mongolia than people. But so there's a lot of stuff happening still. I've got a lot of stuff that I'm going to keep myself busy.
1: Of course.
0: And
2: All right, Khalo Mumbeli, the curator of the Wits Standard Bank Piano Festival. If you are not already on your phone or on your laptop booking your tickets on web tickets, you probably are going to find that by 10 o'clock, all those tickets will all be gone.
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0: And of course, sound there of Eric Robertson with the vocals by Glenn Lewis at 33 after 9 here on the Alternative Breakfast on SAFM 104 to 107. Khumutso tapping your fingers there, tapping your feet. What was happening?
1: I'm still here. Applause for everybody. I'm still here.
0: You're still here. All right. So before we move on to our next conversation, let's just play a little bit of a voice note because we have been encouraging you throughout the show to keep on interacting with us.
2: Guys, it's KG Moeketsi, Superman, and Carlo Mombelli in one day. Humunati.
0: Yes, yeah.
1: Hello, KG. I'm sure you're already in the building, coming to take your microphones at 10. We love what we do.
0: You know, the fact that we've got this mutual admiration society going here, because we love her music as well as much as
1: I, for one, am grateful. Do you know how awkward it would be if we didn't like each other?
0: Do you know
1: that
0: what I
1: would
0: mean?
1: Really suck. So don't forget, KG Moeketsi coming up with Seasons at 10 o'clock.
0: Of course, right. And of course, you know, we keep on saying that this is SAFM leading the conversation. And part of leading this conversation brings us to this particular conversation right now, which is that the Women in Sport South African Initiative, which is WISAI, a newly established non-profit advocacy and representative organization which is focused on advancing equality and fair treatment for women across all sporting codes in South Africa. And we are joined right now on the line by the COO of WISAI, and that is Precious Hlazo. Precious, welcome to the Alternative Breakfast.
3: Hi, morning to you, Ndumiso and Khumutso. How are you guys?
1: Morning, Precious.
0: Morning, Precious. You know, Precious, women's sport. Women's sport is one of those conversations, you know, other than obviously that athletes are participating in it. But women's sport is something that, interestingly enough, is still very much growing globally, as much as so many strides have been taken. You've got like places like tennis, where Grand Slam tennis prize money now for both women's and what they call ladies and gentlemen singles is now equal. But there's still a lot of work to be done. And this brings us to this particular conversation. Mm-hmm. What inspired the formation of the Women in Sports South African Initiative, and why was now the right time to officially launch this particular organization?
3: Thank you, Ndumiso, for giving us this opportunity. What has inspired WISAI? Because we had a look and we did a bit of a research, and we came to a conclusion that within the sporting environment, there's a lot of marginalization of women in sports, and their needs are not being addressed adequately as women, you know. And apart from that, the other thing that made us actually go into this is that within our structure, we've got one of the president of the organization, who is Namhla Tyuluba. She's got 21 years in boxing, and she's also been fighting this battle as well. So we thought, why not just join in and help women fight this battle? Because we still have a long way to go. So basically, that's actually inspired this.
1: So what are your actions that you've prioritized as WISAI, as what you will be focusing on in the near future and moving forward with this particular organization, WISAI?
3: Okay, so let me just do a bit of a background, because in terms of our vision for WISAI, where we want to go and the mandate and everything. So in terms of our vision, the vision of South African Women in Sports is to contribute towards the creation of sporting environment in South Africa. where women are treated equally, they are represented fairly, and they are also afforded same opportunities and recognition as the male counterparts. And we also want to address issues as protection, the same protection as male gets in sports, and the resources that they are being exposed to where women are not. As you look at the sports fraternity, especially when you look at things like soccer, because I think those are the ones that are mostly dominating here in South Africa, especially in sports. Mm. So those are the kind of things that we actually looked at, and we told ourselves that this is something that we actually have to contribute towards.
1: And let's talk about some of the realities, the everyday realities that women in South African sports are still experiencing, kind of like behind the scenes. What are those barriers that still make it difficult for women's sports to succeed?
3: Okay. Some of the things that still make it difficult for women to succeed is what we are looking at right now is the policies that have been in sports. You see, when you look at most positions, structures in higher levels in terms of sports are still being held by the male instead of women. You see, I'll make even one example. Let's make an example of SAFA. SAFA president, it's still a man. Why are we not recognizing women in those positions? So those are some of the things that women are still struggling with. We also want to engage with the stakeholders, the sporting bodies and institutions, you know, to see how best can we review and reform the policies that are already in place. How do we best accommodate women's needs, and how do we best bring in the resources and incorporate them just to reform the policies that are already there?
0: All right. So Precious, you have got this opportunity right now, this platform. You are nationwide radio, and people are listening to you, and people wanting to find out, for instance, how do they get in touch with you? How do they get involved? How do they support you? Where do they find you? And what are some of the activities that you are participating in?
3: Oh, okay. In terms of how do they get hold of us, they can go on our website, which is wisai.org.za. We are there. They can go onto our website and join us as members. Because what we are looking for, in order to be able to obtain the mandate that we are trying to achieve for the women in sports, we need them to join in numbers, so that we can also carry out the mandate that we intend to advocate for the women's equality in sports. So they can go to our website, and they can also, if there are forms on the website, they can join in there, or they can directly send an email. But for them to get forms, but I would rather they join on the website. It's much easier than, you know, when you have to fill in the form itself, because it's a very lengthy form that you have to fill out. However, our email is info@wisai.org.za.
0: All right, at of 18 minutes before 10, that was Precious Hlazo, who is the COO of the Women in Sport, which is the Women in Sport South African Initiative, WISAI, having that conversation about basically agitating for better representation of women in sports, which is important, which, as you well know, you know.
3: Thank you. Thank you so much. Thank you, Lozi.
0: Right. Cheers, Precious.
3: You too. Thank you. Thank you. Bye. Thank you. Thank you.
0: Bye. All right. Which, as you well know, Khumutso, you know, of course, you know, you'll get Banyana Banyana performing and outperforming the male team. And then you look at the interest that that there is. And so there's still a long way to go.
1: There's a very long way to go. And what I find sad is that, you know, we're still raising a population for children where they don't get a wide array of sports to be able to test out. You know, I wish I could have tried cricket when I was younger in school. I wish I could have tried football. I only did when I was 18, and now I'm in the United States, and there's football for women and girls.
0: What is called soccer over there?
1: Soccer, exactly. You're not ill. So it's such a double-edged sword where all our kids need more than just football and netball as options for sports. Do you understand? So if you're not good at football, if you're not good at netball, like, that's the end of your options. What about hockey? How about we introduce as many different sports as possible for all the kids? So this is a matter of access. People are going to tell you that Banyana don't sell tickets as much as Bafana does. It's a indelentela. So Precious Fazo has a very long way ahead of her. But we're getting better because we've got a fantastic Proteas and Banyana team.
0: All right, Humuto, as we're about getting ready to sign out, because obviously
1: yes, we are
0: at 9:45, exactly at 1:45, we have to give way to Know Your Worth coming up. What very quickly...
1: Know Your World.
0: Know Your World, rather.
1: And that's our children's program. So you've got little ones, make sure they follow Know Your World.
0: All right. And of course, we'll be back tomorrow morning at 7 a.m. here, leading the conversation of
1: the alternative
0: breakfast. Thank you so much to our producers, Lwazim Nyetsane, Bongani Mahlangu, of course, our technical producer, Mpho Mabua.
1: And from Cape Town, I want to thank Babalwa Mduma.
0: Yes. And of course, on the news desk, Jwalane Thulo Ngwepe, for giving us the news. Until tomorrow, cheerio.
1: Same time, same place.
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5: 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Bordered by Nigeria, Chad, Central African Republic, Equatorial Guinea, Gabon, and Congo.
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0: morning, friends, and happy Saturday. As we celebrate Africa Month, today we're exploring one of Africa's most beautiful natural wonders, the Okavango Delta. Have you ever heard of the Okavango Delta? Where is it situated? Why do you think the Okavango Delta is so special? And what kind of animals do you think live there? Why do animals need places like the Okavango Delta to survive? If you could visit the Okavango Delta, what would you be most excited to see? And why do you think it's important to protect natural places like the Okavango Delta? All right, friends, let's hear from some of our friends while you share your answers with the people next to you.
1: Greetings to everyone. My name is Nessa and my surname is Pepe. I am in grade 6B. I am 11 years old and I am in Brixton Primary School. Yes, I have once heard of the Okavango Delta. The Okavango Delta is a massive island delta where the Okavango River flows into the middle of the Kalahari Desert instead of reaching the ocean. Most deltas empty into the sea, but here all the water either evaporates into the air or soaks into the desert sands. People call it an endorheic delta or a river that never reaches the sea. I think the Okavango Delta is special because it's a huge wetland right in the middle of the Kalahari Desert and it only exists because of the annual flood. I think the kinds of animals that live in the Okavango are elephants, lions, hippos, crocodiles, wild dogs, and over 500 birds. I think animals like lions, elephants, hippos, crocodiles, wild dogs and over 500 birds need to live in the Okavango Delta to survive because it gives them water, food and shelter when the Kalahari Desert is dry and empty. If I could visit the Okavango Delta, I would be most excited to meet or see over 500 birds. It is important to protect natural places like the Okavango Delta because it matters and it's one of the few places that keep both wildlife and alive in an otherwise dry region. Thank you.
2: My name is Leon Chimeza from the Brixton Primary School. I am 11 years old and I'm a grade 6 learner. No, I never think about the Okavango Delta. I would like to see the lion and the elephant.
3: Greetings, my name is Simple Tivani from Brixton Primary School. Yes, I have heard of the Okavango Delta. The Okavango Delta is a river by the north side. The Okavango is special because it's a World Heritage Site. Animals that can stay here are wild, like wild dog, wild cats, many wild animals. And the animals need Okavango Delta to survive because Okavango have a river to drink water, plants, healthy everything, anything animals want. I'll be most excited to see wild things, like wild animals, how they live there, how the environment is. It is important to protect natural places like the Okavango because of animals, so we can get meat to eat, healthy things to eat. Thank you.
4: Good day, my name is Monet Angel Nangarbera. Yes, I have ever heard of the Okavango Delta, and it is a huge waterland in Botswana that spreads out into the Kalahari Desert and creates a lot of channels, lagoons, and islands. So it's basically like an oasis in the middle of dry land. I think it is special because it is one of the only rivers in the world that doesn't reach the ocean. It also creates home for animals and plants in a place that would otherwise be a desert. And it is also a UNESCO World Heritage Site, so it is protected globally. The kinds of animals that live in the Okavango Delta are elephants, lions, leopards, hippos, crocodiles, zebras, giraffes, wild dogs, and hundreds of bird species like herons and fish eagles. So this water attracts animals from far away, especially in the dry season. Animals need places like the Okavango Delta to survive because it gives them water, food, and shelter. And in dry seasons, it's one of the main only places with water for hundreds of kilometers. And without places like this, many animals wouldn't survive. If I could visit the Okavango Delta, I would be most excited to see elephants swimming through the channels and go on a Makoro canoe ride. And also seeing wild animals up close in their natural home would also be very amazing. It is important for us to protect natural places like the Okavango Delta because if we don't protect it, the animals and plants could disappear forever. Plus, the Delta also gives clean water and jobs to local communities through tourism, and protecting nature also helps our future. Thank you and have a lovely day.
5: Greetings, SAFM. My name is Lisa Kanyamduli in grade 5B. I am in Brixton Primary School. I have heard of the Okavango Delta. I think Okavango Delta is a veld. I think it is special because it's the world's largest delta located in northern Botswana. I think sea creatures, crocodiles, live in the Okavango Delta. Animals need places like the Okavango Delta to survive because it's well taken care of. If I could visit the Okavango Delta, I would be excited to see the animals, the fish. It is important to protect natural homes like the Okavango Delta because it is a home for thousands of animals, provides clean water, and is a unique treasure for the whole world to enjoy. Thank you.
0: Thank you, friends. It's always great to hear from you. And to our friends listening, I hope you shared your answers with the people next to you. Since it's Africa Month, today we're learning about one of Africa's most amazing natural wonders, the Okavango Delta. The Okavango Delta is found in Botswana. It is one of the largest inland deltas in the world,

elephants, lions, hippos, crocodiles, zebras, giraffes, buffalo, and many colorful birds. These animals need places like the delta to survive because they provide water, food, shelter, and safe spaces to live and raise their young. Without healthy natural environments, many animals would struggle to survive. If you could visit the Okavango Delta, you might be excited to go on a boat ride through the waters, see elephants walking nearby, watch birds flying over the wetlands, or take beautiful photographs of nature. The Delta is peaceful, exciting, and full of adventure. It is very important to protect natural places like the Okavango Delta because they help keep our planet healthy. They protect wildlife, provide clean water, and support the balance of nature. When people pollute or destroy these environments, animals lose their homes and nature becomes damaged. The Okavango Delta reminds us how beautiful and important Africa's natural wonders are. During Africa Month, we celebrate not only our culture and people, but also the incredible environment and wildlife that make Africa so unique and special. That's it for today, friends. See you next.

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0: Top stories: Asaba, more reaction to the Concord ruling on Pala Pala, and pressure on Britain's Prime Minister to stand down from his political party. Good morning. I'm Jolani Tulo-Webe. Former public protector advocate Busisiwe Mkhwebane says she feels vindicated after the Constitutional Court's ruling on the Pala Pala matter yesterday. The court ruled that the National Assembly had acted unlawfully in 2022 when it voted to reject an independent panel's report. The panel had found President Cyril Ramaphosa with a case to answer. It had also recommended an impeachment inquiry into Ramaphosa regarding a theft at his Pala Pala farm in Bela-Bela in Limpopo in February 2020. Mkhwebane says for a long time she had maintained that the president should account to South Africans. She also says it's crucial for him to appear before an impeachment committee.
1: The most important thing is that the president will appear before that committee, then present his side of the story, and all the evidence will be presented in the open. The witnesses will be called, and at the end of the day, this is about accountability. This is about the president being the constitutional being who then must account to South Africans why he had to have the foreign currency in his couches, why he then instructed Rode to go to Namibia to trace those people with Bejane, why did he have to not declare that. Whether he will be impeached is another issue.
0: The Western Cape government has strengthened disaster readiness measures. This comes ahead of two intense cold fronts expected to affect parts of the province from tomorrow to Tuesday. Provincial Environmental Affairs and Development Planning Minister Anton Breedel says disaster management centres across all districts, including Cape Town, are on high alert. This as municipalities prepare for service disruptions after the South African Weather Service forecast heavy rainfall that would lead to flooding. Breedel has urged residents to stay away from flooded areas and monitor official updates. Meanwhile, in the northwest, the family of a 12-year-old girl who died in severe floods in Taung is demanding the authorities' accountability. Uitsile Sire was a grade 7 learner. Flood waters swept her away earlier this month. The bereaved family says the area has a pit which

0: contractor has not secured. The Provincial Public Works and Roads Department appointed the contractor. Premier Lazarus Mokhosi and some members of his executive council visited the flood-affected areas in the Dr. Ruth Sekgomo Tsimampati District Municipality yesterday. Sire's uncle is Didiro Cerebolo.
1: As the family, we are deeply hurt because that borrow pit is very deep. Even if someone is standing inside it, you cannot see them. What pains us even more is that it was never secured. And even after this incident, nothing has been done.
0: The Tshwane Metro Police Department, TMPD, has impounded 43 Scala transport vehicles, including buses, in an operation that started on Monday this week. The aim of the operation is to ensure the safety of learners and compliance of public transport operators. TMPD spokesperson Buleng Mutolo has urged parents and guardians to ensure the transport services their children use are fully compliant with regulations.
2: During the operation, Scala transport vehicles, including buses, were found to be in a condition that poses a direct threat to the safety of the children being transported, and some operators failed to produce the necessary documentations required to operate as a scholar transport.
0: British Prime Minister Keir Starmer is facing increasing pressure to stand down from within his own Labour Party. This after the party suffered major losses in different elections across Britain on Thursday. More than 20 of the party's MPs have publicly called for Starmer to resign or set a timetable to do so. He's adamant that he won't go in the local elections. Both Labour and Britain's other main party, the Conservatives, have suffered heavy losses. The BBC's Harry Farley has the details.
3: I think if you're sat in the building behind me, the picture is pretty bleak. But the one silver lining that you have is that there aren't any really significant names, any senior ministers, for example, among that tally calling for the Prime Minister to go. There was a coordinated push last night for cabinet ministers to rally round the Prime Minister.
0: Recapping the top story, the SAWA former public protector advocate Musisiwe Mkhwebane says she feels vindicated after the Constitutional Court's ruling on the Palapala matter yesterday. The court ruled that the National Assembly had acted unlawfully in 2022 when it voted to reject an independent panel's report. For SAFM News, I'm Jolani Tulo-Mwepe.
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0: It's 10:15 on SAFM 104 to 107 nationwide. Happy Saturday to you, wherever you may be in this gorgeous republic. We start the show today with two cover versions of songs that were originally done in the 1970s. People Make the World Go Round is actually a song that was done by the Stylistics in 1971, written by Tom Bell and Linda Creed. And it has been made popular by Mark Dozy, who did the song for the soundtrack of the Spike Lee movie Crooklyn in the year 1994. And of course, Zoom is a song that was written by Lionel Richie for the Commodores. And we started it the show with an interpretation of it done by Big Bob. Happy Saturday, wherever you may be. Welcome to Seasons. I too am Khomotso KG Moeketsi. I'm here until 1 o'clock in the afternoon. It's Seasons time. So as we say here, lift off. Plenty of music coming along.
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0: So what a terrible breakup the band Malaika had, but the discography they left us really amazing. This song, as you know, originally done by Miriam Makeba, and CD from Malaika fronts it as an interpretation of the band Malaika. And Kelly Khumalo was with Mondli Ngcobo before this with Gathwala Ngaye, Thando Zide. I love Thando Zide with Killen Deludo with Intwentle Ngawe. Ugutu Yang Tanda, Jeffrey Osborne, before then with Getting Better All the Time. And of course, you also heard that hauntingly beautiful melody of Michael McDonald with Our Love. It's 10:36 news at the top of the hour 11.
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Olivia Dean is the girl of the moment. A couple of minutes. And Bill Labonte was before this with Living It Up, from the women to the wine. And Tyrese with the only song in the last 20 years that was covered by Anita Baker. She's extremely selective in her discography. We played the song lately. It's 10:49, news at 11.

0: This is Anita Baker with Been So Long. It follows Trey Lorenz with Someone to Hold.
1: As part of Africa Month, now we are profiling
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3: Their independence came in 1961. 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
5: Top stories this hour: concerns over lack of law enforcement in managing migration and more reaction to the Concord ruling on Palapala. Good morning. I'm Jolani Tulo Mwepe. Public Service Commissioner Dr. Somato Dafikeni says the country's laws that are enacted to deal with undocumented migrants are not being enforced. Thousands of South Africans have been protesting against undocumented migrants recently. Meanwhile, government has issued a strong warning against misinformation through circulating fake videos on the issue on social media platforms. Dr. Dafikeni was part of a panel discussion in Pretoria to mark the 30th anniversary of the adoption of the Constitution.
6: Laws are there, but they simply have not been applied. People who migrate from rural areas of South Africa with no infrastructure or system, and people who come from outside, are left in some informal settlements with no system to integrate them. So this then manufactures tension over resources. And as such, that is what ought to be addressed. The other message, which is as practical, nowhere, even with your international obligations, can one country have its key performance area as being pan-Africanist when its neighbors are not applying.
5: Former public protector advocate Busisiwe Mkhwebane says she feels vindicated after the Constitutional Court's ruling on the Palapala matter yesterday. The court ruled that the National Assembly had acted unlawfully in 2022 when it voted to reject an independent panel's report. The panel had found President Cyril Ramaphosa with a case to answer. It has also recommended an impeachment inquiry into Ramaphosa regarding a theft at his Palapala farm in Bela in Limpopo in February 2020. Mkhwebane says for a long time she had maintained that the president should account to South Africans. She also says it's crucial for him to appear before an impeachment committee.
7: The most important thing is that the president will appear before that

0: committee then present his side of the story, and all the evidence will be presented in the open. The witnesses will be called, and at the end of the day, this is about accountability. This is about the president being the constitutional being who then must account to South Africans why he had to have the foreign currency in his couches, why he then instructed Rode to go to Namibia to trace those people with Bejane, why did he have to not declare that. Whether he will be impeached is another issue.
1: The small towns of Uniondale and Harlem outside George in the Langkloof are still experiencing power and water challenges. This after heavy rain and storms damaged infrastructure this week. George Municipality spokesperson Chantal Edwards says they are working towards restoring power to the town.
2: Due to the prolonged Eskom power outage in Uniondale, the municipality is experiencing challenges with infrastructure and communications. George Fire and Disaster Services is putting measures in place to resume communications with Uniondale, and limited communication is now possible. The Eskom power outage and valve failure are also contributing to there being no water supply in Uniondale and Harlem area right now. The valve failure is being addressed. A generator has been put in place to support the water treatment works.
1: Eastern Cape Traditional Affairs MEC Zolile Williams has accused young Xhosa men in Mdantsane of degrading the value of traditional initiation. Williams says they must stop practicing an abusive and insulting culture. This after a 21-year-old initiate took his life after his peers allegedly mocked and ridiculed him following his hospitalization in December last year. The deceased's uncle is Bulelani Ngatu.
3: Susake's mother needs medical attention in the long run, because if not, anything could happen with her. As a family, we are not coping, because we thought we were expanding the men in our family, but it seems this has led to his passing.
1: A new president has been sworn in Costa Rica. Supporters witnessed the swearing-in ceremony for 39-year-old Laura Fernandez at the National Stadium in the capital, San Jose. The right-wing leader plans to continue the political movement of her predecessor, Rodrigo Chavez, who's been appointed to a ministerial role in the new government. Fernandez highlighted her priorities in her inauguration speech.
4: Costa Ricenses. La reforma que necesitamos.
5: Costa Ricans, the reform we need is profound, and we are going to drive it forward. And without fear, without hesitation, with determination, I will soon inaugurate a mega prison.
1: Recapping the top story, the SAWA Public Service Commissioner Dr. Somadoda Fikeni says the country's laws that are enacted to deal with undocumented migrants are not being enforced. For SAFM News, I'm Jolani Tulo-Wepe.
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7: Guinea, West Africa. West Africa's resource-rich nation, with a coastline along the Atlantic Ocean, a land of rivers and minerals, home to the world's largest reserves of bauxite, powering global aluminium production. French is the official language, but Fulani, Malinke, and Susu shape everyday life. Voices that carry culture, history and identity, bordered by Senegal, Mali, Cote d'Ivoire, Liberia, Sierra Leone, and Guinea-Bissau.
8: Guinea gained independence in 1958, one of the first to break from French colonial rule. A bold decision that shaped its path, but the road has been complex. Political instability, economic struggle, and governance challenges. Yet, the spirit of the people remains strong. Music, storytelling, and tradition endure. Guinea stands firm through every test. In every drum, in every story, in every voice, there is resilience. Guinea, rich, resilient, rising.
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0: So today I'm going to go to the movies to watch the Michael Jackson biopic, and I ask myself what it must be like to grow up with all of your siblings be so extra talented. That's the same story, as you know, with the DeBarge family. Chico here with Is the Love Still Good? And the OJs. You know that song from the OJs has never, at least to my knowledge, been covered by anybody, because I think it's probably one of the most difficult songs to sing. But it's also, for me, because Eddie Levert sings the dit dit dit out of that song. It's called Your True Heart and Shining Star. Welcome to the second hour of Seasons at 18 minutes past 11.
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0: It's Saturday and it's Lobola Day in South Africa. So tell me your Lobola story. Are you the one leading the negotiations? Did you not want to bend under any circumstances? Or are they officially done now and the Magoti is coming in? Mamezala is from Mafikizolo featuring Simi and the foreplay that had Miriam Makeba with the Huma Sikela Pants song, Meet Me at the River. Belle Biv DeVore. Yes, Lebo Mosweu loves that song. He says it reminds him of a time when he grew up and he sent lyrics to girls as, you know, he was growing. But there was a time like that when people would just, instead of talking normally, would say, would just code lyrics to girls to show the girls that they do love them. That song, of course, written by Babyface. Something in your eyes told me that you were looking for a man you could adore. Bobby Womack started that foreplay with I Wish He Didn't Trust Me So Much. It's 11:38 news at 12.
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1: What I want. You're asking me what I want now.

So last year, I got the opportunity to see PJ Morton in South Africa twice. Once in Kempton Park and another time in Sandton here. He had come to sing in South Africa. It was so, so amazing. Love the song. It features Jill Scott and Alex Isley. Alex Isley, if you don't know who she is, just do a deep dive and fall in love with the music. Still Believe from PJ Morton follows Batsumi from Jonas Kwangwa. It's 11:48. Here's Michael Jackson.

0: I fell in love with this song watching the Grammy Awards many, many years ago. And, you know, it's been stuck in my heart ever since. The band is Mr. Mister. And this is Kiri. Bob Marley was before this with Waiting in Vain. Michael Jackson, of course, with I Can't Help It. It's midday. It's time for the latest news.
1: Top stories: Sawa Airlink advises some of its crew members to stay home, and concern over lack of law enforcement in managing migration. Good day, I'm Jolani Tulo Mwebe. South African airline Airlink has advised some of its crew members to stay home until further notice. This is due to potential exposure of the Hunter virus. The airline says one of its passengers who flew from St. Helena to Johannesburg died on Saturday last week. The health department says at least 62 people have been identified as having possible contacts with infected persons. Neriya Hlakotsa reports.
2: Airlink says there were at least 82 passengers, including the deceased, and six crew members on board the flight. The passenger was part of a cruise ship which experienced an outbreak of Hunter virus. The ship was traveling from Argentina to Cape Verde. Three people from the ship have since died. Airlink's Lyndon Burns says as of last night, health authorities had not instructed the crew or anyone to isolate, and they would only undergo observation if they start feeling unwell. Neriya Hlakotsa, SABC News, Johannesburg.
1: Public Service Commissioner Dr. Somatota Fikeni says the country's laws that are enacted to deal with undocumented migrants are not being enforced. Thousands of South Africans have been protesting against undocumented migrants recently. Meanwhile, the government has issued a strong warning against misinformation through circulating fake videos on the issue on social media platforms. Dr. Fikeni was part of a panel discussion in Pretoria to mark the 30th anniversary of the adoption of the Constitution.
3: Laws are there, but they simply have not been applied. People who migrate from rural areas of South Africa with no infrastructure or system, and people who come from outside, are left in some informal settlements with no system to integrate them. So this then manufactures tension over resources. And as such, that is what ought to be addressed. The other message, which is as practical, nowhere, even with your international obligations, can one country have its key performance area as being pan-Africanist when its neighbors are not applying.
1: The Northern Cape government says it is intervening to mitigate the impact

0: of severe weather conditions in the John Taolo Gaitsiwe municipality. Three people have died after heavy rain caused floods. 85 villages have been affected and 26 bridges damaged. 26 schools have been affected, disrupting lessons for 13,000 learners. Provincial Roads and Public Works Department spokesperson Zandisile Lupahla.
1: MEC Fufe Magatong for Roads and Public Works in the Northern Cape has called for the development of climate resilient strategies and to take into account climate issues when building infrastructure. Above the interventions, the provincial government has called for the strengthening of bylaws, especially in rural areas where communities are allocated land on low-lying areas and along flood lines, and to address land invasions. Intervention is also sought by the province for mining houses and other organizations to assist the flood-stricken areas.
0: Democratic Alliance delegates have gathered at the Olive Convention Center in Durban for the party's KwaZulu-Natal Congress. They will elect new provincial leaders ahead of the crucial local government elections in November. The Congress is expected to shape the DA's electoral strategy in a province where coalition politics and the rise of the MK party have shifted the political landscape. The race is also being widely viewed as a test of whether the DA can expand support beyond its traditional urban voter base into townships and rural communities. Newly elected federal leader Jordan Hill Lewis and federal chairperson Solim Simanga are expected to address delegates. Hungarian politician Péter Maga will be sworn in as the country's new prime minister later today. This after his pro-European Tisza party won a landslide election victory last month. It has ended Viktor Orban's 16-year dominance as Hungary's prime minister. Tens of thousands of people are expected to attend the swearing-in ceremony. The BBC's Nick Thorpe has more.
2: The contrast between the incoming and outgoing prime ministers and their parties is remarkable. Péter Maga founded his Tisza party just 2 years ago. 141 Tisza party deputies will be sworn in today. None have political experience. Viktor Orban founded Fidesz 38 years ago and ran the country as prime minister for 20 of those. Péter Maga promises a change of system, the return of checks and balances, democratic controls, and the creation of what he calls a more humane and efficient country.
0: Recapping the top story, the SAWA, South African airline Air Link, has advised some of its crew members to stay home until further notice. This is due to potential exposure to the Hunter virus. For SAFM News, I'm Cholani Tulo-Webe.
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0: 17 minutes past 12 on SAFM 104 to 107 nationwide. We're in the third and final hour, of Seasons with Roberta Fleck and Donnie Hathaway. Where is the Love? Maze with Frankie Beverly. Before this, with We Are One.
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12:40 on SAFM. Vusinova ends Foreplay with the song Gue. It follows Siyajabula Nastakura from Bongo Muffin. Before this, Renee and Angela, I Will Be Good. And Stevie Wonder before then with Love Light in Flight.

0: Don't come to my house. I don't want you there. Tell Me What I Gotta Do is from El Giro. K-Lo was before this with This Is The Soul Cafe. It's 12:48.
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4: Egypt gained independence in 1922 from foreign control to national sovereignty. 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
3: 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Egypt is ancient, powerful, eternal.
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0: What a wonderful time we had together today. We ended with Stanley Clarke's bass with Hideaway, and you heard Anne Nesby fronting the Sounds of Blackness band. I think it's now defunct completely, with the song Optimistic. It's one now. We meet again tomorrow between 10 and 1. It's one now. It's time for the latest news.
1: Top stories: Asaba Airlink advises some of its crew members to stay home, and the Western Cape prepares for a cold front. Good afternoon. I'm Jonani Tulo Mwepe. Potential exposure to the Hunter virus has prompted South African airline Airlink to advise some of its crew members to stay home until further notice. The airline says one of its passengers who flew from St. Helena to Johannesburg died on Saturday last week. The health department says at least 62 people have been identified as having possible contacts with infected persons. Neriya Hlakotsa reports.
2: Airlink says there were at least 82 passengers, including the deceased, and 6 crew members on board the flight. The passenger was part of a cruise ship which experienced an outbreak of Hunter virus. The ship was traveling from Argentina to Cape Verde. 3 people from the ship have since died. Airlink's Lyndon Burns says as of last night, health authorities had not instructed the crew or anyone to isolate, and they would only undergo observation if they start feeling unwell. Neriya Hlakotsa, SABC News, Johannesburg.
1: A cold front is expected to make landfall in parts of the Western Cape tomorrow. It is forecast to bring with it wet and windy conditions. City of Cape Town Disaster Risk Management Centre spokesperson Charlotte Powell says teams will be activated to respond to any weather-related problems. She says the province could experience heavy rainfall, strong winds and rough sea conditions between tomorrow and Tuesday, with a second cold front expected to make landfall on Monday. Powell had this message for residents.
3: The disaster coordinating team will be activated to coordinate the city's response to weather-related impacts. We urge the public to please follow official updates on social media and their preferred media channels closely to report any emergency incidents to the Public Emergency Communication Center.
1: Public Service Commissioner Dr. Somadota Fikeni says the country's laws that are enacted to deal with undocumented migrants are not being enforced. Thousands of South Africans have been protesting against undocumented migrants recently. Meanwhile, government has issued a strong warning against misinformation through circulating fake videos on the issue on social media platforms. Dr. Fikeni was part of a panel discussion in Pretoria to mark the 30th anniversary of the adoption of the Constitution.
4: Laws are there, but they simply have not been applied. People who migrate from rural areas of South Africa with no infrastructure or system, and people who come from outside, are left in some informal settlements with no system to integrate them. So this then manufactures tension over resources, and as such, that is what ought to be addressed. The other message, which is as practical, nowhere, even with your international obligations, can one country have its key performance area as being pan-Africanist when its neighbors are not applying.
1: One person is trapped under rubble after a building collapsed in central Durban. One other person has been injured following the incident which happened this morning. We will have details in our next bulletin. DA Federal Chairperson Solim Simanga says his party's participation in the Government of National Unity does not mean it will support corruption. He addressed more than 600 delegates at Durban's Olive Convention Centre at the DA's KwaZulu-Natal Congress, where a new provincial leadership will be elected today. Simanga says the party remains committed to accountability.
5: This mission is too important for us to fail. You see, somebody said, it is important for the existence of the Democratic Alliance in South Africa.

0: Because if the Democratic Alliance was not here in South Africa, then it is guaranteed that the deterioration would have been fast-tracked. But we have been able to hold firm and keep people accountable and keep South Africa from falling over the cliff.
1: Action SA President Herman Mashaba has given Dr. Nasipi Moya the thumbs up for the 20 mayoral candidacy. Mashaba speaking to SABC News on the sidelines of a function of his party's mayoral candidate announcement in Mamelodi East of Pretoria.
2: I said, Mashaba, with the knowledge that you've got your commitment to our country, we are removing Kasilia Brink, and I'm going to suggest to our leadership that you take over. We will approach the ANC and the EFF, and fortunately, everything else is history. The city has turned around. She's already presented two funded the budget with the first budget of the 24-25 with over 100 million rands over budget collected. And I think for this current financial year, you're going to see what revenue collection is.
1: Recapping the top story, the SAWA potential exposure to the Hunter virus has prompted South African airline Airlink to advise some of its crew members to stay home until further notice. The airline says one of its passengers who flew from St. Helena to Johannesburg died on Saturday last week. For SAFM News, I'm Cholani Tulo Wepe.
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0: Celine Dion on SAFM, and a new day has come, and we are indeed almost halfway through a brand new day. Nice to see Celine Dion has somewhat made a full recovery, I can safely say, and we hope to see her on stage doing what she does best, reveling the crowds and moving the hearts along the way, right? A new day indeed. Welcome to it. 12 minutes after 1 o'clock. Welcome to the Saturday edition of the Soundtrack of Your Life. I'm Ernest Pillay with you till 4 o'clock this afternoon with the best music mix, and your soundtrack is somewhere in between there. So sit back, relax, go on doing what you do on the weekend, and I'll do what I do best here. Weather-wise, as you heard perhaps in the news, a series of intense cold fronts are expected to affect the western parts of the Western Cape, southern Namakwa district of the Northern Cape as well, starting today, lasting through till Tuesday. The public is thus advised, especially those with farmers, at least stock farmers, advised that very cold, wet and windy conditions expected over the southern parts of the Namakwa district in the Northern Cape. There's also a yellow level 8 warning sounded by the South African Weather Service of disruptive rainfall leading to flooding of roads and bridges and informal and formal settlements there. So please take heed of that. The weather turning quite extreme, as you would expect around this time. I guess we're bracing for a cold winter as well. Otherwise, it's a safe, cool 21 degrees for Johannesburg and Pretoria, respectively. No rain in sight, at least as far as the weather, South African Weather Service is concerned. Mahikeng, it's a fine day at 21 degrees, I beg your pardon. Mpumalanga, fine day at 25. Polokwane, fine as well at 22 degrees, the Free State. Morning patches, otherwise a fine day at 18 degrees for Bloemfontein. Kimberley and Upington in the Northern Cape, 19 degrees and 22 degrees respectively. Cape Town, as we said, cold front and rain as well. So brisky conditions there in the Cape. George, a fine day at 20 degrees. Gqeberha, fine at 21. East London, a fine day as well at 22. KZN, Durban, partly cloudy, becoming fine from midday onwards, 24 degrees for Richards Bay, 25. Peter, Maritzburg, a fine day as well at 22 degrees. Welcome to the show. It's 14 minutes past one.
1: 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Ernest Pillay sets the tone on the soundtrack of your life. 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

0: You're locked on to your weekend dose of nostalgia here on the soundtrack of your life with me, Ernest Play. I hope your Saturday is treating you well wherever you're listening in from, whether you're enjoying the sunshine or perhaps escaping the cold weather, getting chores done maybe, or just taking it easy. There's always room for a good, solid classic like this one right here from the Eagles, and it's one of these nights. Before that, Whitney Houston, what can I say? I see Beethoven, Dofaya says, I love the whistling birds in the background of that Whitney song. It never gets out of style. Agreed. 100%. For the love of you, Asha, it's the simple things in life that we tend to take for granted, right? Ella May, Boot Up. We kicked it all off with George Michael, with Andrew Ridgely. We know them as Wham, of course. And Where Did Your Heart Go? Keep it right here. There's plenty more of great music for you. As you know, we go out of our way deep into the archives and mix it up with something fresh and new, relevant to warm your soul, whatever the weather might be in your region. Welcome aboard. It's 21 minutes to 2.
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0: It's your quintessential weekend music selection here on the Soundtrack of Your Life with me, Ernest Pillay, Michael McDonald with the Doobie Brothers, What a Fool Believes, Tina Turner before that, It's the Way of the World. There's still plenty more of your favourite tunes, classics and more on the way for this Saturday afternoon. But first, we'll pause briefly. Don't go too far. Your weekend soundtrack continues in a mo.
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2: Angola. 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
3: After independence in 1975, Angola faced a long civil war that lasted decades. A nation divided, people tested, but today the story has changed. Peace rebuilt, cities rising, a future reclaimed. Rebuilding, reclaiming, rising.
2: Angola turns pain into power. 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Angola, rhythm, resilience, rebirth.
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0: Thank you, Ernest. The top stories at this hour. Action SA confirms Moya as a Tshwane mayoral candidate and DA commits to fighting corruption. Good afternoon. I am Chandruko Ligege. Action SA has confirmed Dr. Nasipi Moya as its mayoral candidate for the city of Tshwane. The party announced her candidacy at a community hall in Mamelodi East of Pretoria today. Moya has been the executive mayor of the capital city since October 2024. In her acceptance speech, she says she has turned the city revenue and restored investor confidence over the past 18 months. DA leader Jordan Hill Lewis says his party will continue its fight against corruption. He addressed delegates at the party's KwaZulu-Natal Congress at the Olive Convention Center in Durban. The delegates will elect new provincial leaders ahead of the crucial local government elections in November. Hill Lewis explains some of his party's plans.
1: Our work here matters so much because the DA's job in KZN is not merely to be a strong opposition party. That matters deeply. We must continue to expose corruption wherever we see it. We must hold government to account. We must fight for communities who are ignored. But our task now is even bigger than that. We must show every citizen and resident of KwaZulu-Natal that under the DA, we can build a better future for South Africa and for KZN.
0: In other news, potential exposure to the Hunter virus has prompted South African airline Air Link to advise some of its crew members to stay home until further notice. The airline says one of its passengers who flew from St. Helena to Johannesburg died on Saturday last week. The health department says at least 62 people have been identified as having possible contacts with infected persons. Neriya Hlakutsa reports.
2: Air Link says there were at least 82 passengers, including the deceased, and six crew members on board the flight. The passenger was part of a cruise ship which experienced an outbreak of Hunter virus. The ship was traveling from Argentina to Cape Verde. Three people from the ship have since died. Air Link's Lyndon Burns says as of last night, health authorities had not instructed the crew or anyone to isolate, and they would only undergo observation if they start feeling unwell. Neriya Hlakutsa, SABC News, Johannesburg.
0: Family, friends and former colleagues have described the late Dr. Pule Majwa as a pioneer in dentistry in the Free State. They are attending his funeral service in Bloemfontein. Dr. Majwa's former colleague, Dr. Tebogo Makenete, says he worked with dedication and commitment to nurture young dentists in the provincial health department. Dr. Makenete says Dr. Majwa worked hard to convince those in government that oral health was important.
3: Through his influence and diplomacy, we're able to have a specialist oral health care facility at Bilinomi Hospital, offering maxillofacial and orthodontic specialist services. A first in the Free State. We also began a program where we could send our dentists for specialist training at identified universities in Gauteng. Through this program, we now have Free State dentists who are specialists. Ladies and gentlemen, this is highly commendable as the Free State does not have a dental school. This is the legacy that Dr. Majwa leaves behind.
0: And finally, a three-day ceasefire that U.S. President Donald Trump has brokered between Ukraine and Russia has taken effect. Both countries confirmed yesterday that they had agreed to a U.S.-brokered ceasefire. Trump says that he hopes it will be extended. The truce includes an exchange of 1,000 prisoners from each side. The BBC's Steve Rosenberg reports.
4: Russia and Ukraine will carry out an exchange of prisoners, 1,000 from each side. The start of the ceasefire coincides

0: It's with the May 9th holiday in Russia, the annual commemoration of the defeat of Nazi Germany. This year's Victory Day parade in Moscow has been scaled back. Unlike in previous years, there'll be no display of military hardware. The Russian authorities had feared that Ukraine would try to attack the parade. To make Russia look weak, President Zelensky issued a decree permitting a parade in Moscow.
1: A recap on the top story at this hour. Action SA has confirmed Dr. Nasipi Moya as its mayoral candidate for the city of Tshwane. For SAFM News, I am Chanduko Ligege.
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0: Classic Letambulu on SAFM and Hari G. Welcome to the second hour of the show, wherever you're tuning in from this afternoon. Thank you for making us part of your weekend. Keep the messages coming through. Tell me what you're up to and, of course, how the music makes you feel. That's the main ingredient at Ernest underscore Pele on socials, on X in particular, and Instagram. My WhatsApp line, 0614-104-107.
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2: 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Ernest Pele.

0: It's a classic, taking us back to 1979. And guess what? Prince was only 20 years old when he recorded this classic right here, showcasing his musical talent. He played multiple instruments on this very track, including guitar, bass, drums, and a synthesizer. Nochals. Wow, what a talent. I Want to Be Your Lover from the one and only Prince. Brian Temba before that, Don't Let Me Fall. Why would you, right? Hariji started off the second hour of the soundtrack of your life with me, Ernest Play. Letta Mulu, it's 18 minutes past 2.
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0: It's your feel-good music mix here on the soundtrack of your life with me, Ernest Play, the Saturday edition. It's all clear conditions along, conditions along the N3 toll route, if that's where you're travelling or wherever you might be travelling or wherever you might be headed to. Please travel safely. You are indeed in great company. Swing Out Sister, British Pop Band, and Everyday Crime is the name of the song. A classic from George Benson back to 1980. Tons and tons of love. Love times love. And Tears for Fears. Everybody Wants to Rule the World from their 80s album. Songs from the Big Chair. They are indeed from the Big Chair, deep in the archives. And somewhere we mix it up with something fresh and new, but still sounds just as good as all of these classics we've lined up for you and have played thus far. Don't go anywhere. 27 minutes to 3.
1: 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We'll see you on Google. 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Money too tight to measure. 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

It's your quintessential weekend music selection on the soundtrack of your life with me, Ernest Pillay. It's Angelique Kidjo, Agolo. Before that, Lulu Dikana, what a voice. Ndithembele Kuwe. 18 minutes to 3 on SAFM. All right, it's time to slow things down for a moment. Time for a few smooth afternoon gems that you love and enjoy so much here on this show. Perfect for cruising, relaxing, or simply just getting lost in the music. Nick Hucknall and Simply Red, It's Only Love. Good afternoon to you.

It's your quintessential weekend music selection here on the soundtrack of your life. I know you're feeling every note and every song we've played thus far. Yeah, there's plenty more coming up. Lisa Stansfield had deep respect for the big buzzer Barry White as a soul icon, treating this hit, 1989 hit all around the world, as a tribute to Barry White. She described him as sweet. They got on very well and appreciated the authentic advice he shared about her being true to her own music. This very song was inspired by Barry White. Lisa Stansfield with the big buzzer all around the world. Before that, Robbie Williams and Feel. 3.5 minutes to the news coming up at 3 sharp for the rest of this afternoon. In fact, the news will be delivered by Chaduko Likeke. Taking us up to the top of the hour, here's Marc Antoine.

That's a good one for a road trip or just relaxing at home, right? Sometimes you don't need lyrics to a song. You just need a good instrumental to feel the groove. Just like this one right here from Marc Antoine. The song is Latin Quarter. The time just gone 3 o'clock on SAFM. Time for SAFM News. Chanduko Ligege has the details.

0: Thank you, Ennis. The top stories at this hour: IFP promises to prioritize job creation, and Action SA confirms Moya as Tshwane mayoral candidate. Good afternoon. I am Chanduko Ligege. The IFP says growing South Africa's economy and job creation would be its priorities if voted into power in the local government elections in November. The party is set to officially launch its voter registration drive in Empangeni in KwaZulu-Natal today. IFP national spokesperson is Mkhuleko Hlengwa.
1: So when we launch our manifesto plan, amongst others, key things that we'll be talking about is a strong focus on local economic development with an attempt to ensure that we create jobs where young people are. The cities are already concentrated. If you look at the challenges that come with the rural urban migration and the strain that it has on economies, including healthcare and services, what we want is to make an offering that says to young people, if you vote, the plan that we have will actually be able to ensure socio-economic justice for you.
0: Action SA has confirmed Dr. Nasipi Moya as its mayoral candidate for the city of Tshwane. The party announced her candidacy at a community hall in Mamelodi East of Pretoria today. Moya has been the executive mayor of the capital city since October 2024. In her acceptance speech, she says she has turned the city revenue and restored investor confidence over the past 18 months.
2: In 2025, I led the adoption of the Tshwane Economic Revitalization Strategy to rebuild Tshwane's economy. In 2011, an economy that used to grow by an average of 6%, it has started showing in 2023 growing by 0.3%. We therefore committed to grow Tshwane's economy to an average of 3.9% by 2029 and creating at least 80,000 jobs. At our first Tshwane Investment Summit last year, we wanted to receive pledges of 5 billion rand in investment. Instead, we walked away with 86 billion rand in commitments.
0: Public Service Commissioner Dr. Somadoda Fikeni has described the country's constitution as a solid document but says the problem lies with its implementation. Dr. Fikeni says its success depends on the institution's political will and resources used to put its principles into practice. He was part of a panel discussion in Pretoria to mark the 30th anniversary of the adoption of the constitution yesterday.
3: When we started our journey, guided by this aspirational document, our constitution,

0: we did so well. But somewhere along the way, we took a detour. Institutions and the architecture of our democracy is still one of the best and aspirational. But the problem is, the message is good, but the messenger got corrupted. To correct all the ills, we have to go back to basics.
1: A worker who was trapped under a collapsed building in central Durban has been rescued by emergency workers. It is believed four or five workers who were working on the site where when the structure collapsed were injured. Gareth Jemison is from ALS Paramedics.
2: Paramedics found that there were a total of five people believed to have been working on site. However, four had been injured in this structural collapse. Approximately 1.5 hours later, the fourth and final patient was rescued from the rubble.
1: Vladimir Putin has described Russia's invasion of Ukraine as just in a speech at an annual military parade in Moscow. He praised the Russian soldiers who, in his words, are confronting an aggressive force armed and supported by the entire NATO bloc. The BBC's Steve Rosenberg has the details.
3: What was notable about this year's parade was what we didn't see. There were no tanks, no missiles, none of the hardware the Kremlin normally showcases on Victory Day. The parade had been scaled back out of fear of a Ukrainian attack. In a speech, President Putin spoke not just of the past, but of Russia's war now on Ukraine. "We will always be victorious," he said.
4: "Победа всегда была и всегда будет за нами."
3: And then a 10-minute film was shown of Russia's latest weaponry.
1: A recap on the top story at this hour. The IFP says growing South Africa's economy and job creation would be its priorities if voted into power in the local government elections in November. For SAFM News, I am Chanduko Ligege.
5: In case you missed it,
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6: And you reported this to the police as well?
7: Yes, they were fully aware of this. 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And he was like, "Oh, okay, can't they normally do this?"
6: Deli is the cousin of Mazwi.
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That's a smooth jam right there with smooth vocals to match. It's JK with the band Jamiroquai and Smile, You're Alive. And I'm glad you chose to spend your Saturday afternoon with me here on the soundtrack of your life. I'm Ernest Play. If you're just joining us, nice to have you along. 13 after 3. You're locked into your Saturday jam session, if you like. Keeping your afternoon smooth and stress-free. Come on now, turn it up. Michael Jackson, like you've not heard him before. It's a smooth mix of this track right here. It's Heartbreak Hotel. Good afternoon to you.

0: It's a 90s classic that from Jade, the all-girl group, and Don't Walk Away. Before that, MJ, Heartbreak Hotel. A smooth mix of that good old song, right? It sounds, oh man, it just moves you. 21 minutes after 3, and coming up, we'll dip into a few old-school favorites and perhaps take you back to a memory you didn't expect today. Keep it here.
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0: classic sounding real good on a Saturday afternoon. I hope you're having a splendid one. Wherever you might be tuning in from, nice to have you along for the ride, a musical joyride, if you will. It's a 1976 classic, this, Love Hangover. Listen to this. It was recorded at 2 a.m. in a studio filled with strobe and disco lights designed to mimic a nightclub and create a spontaneous, intoxicating atmosphere. And boy, did it achieve it all. If you grew up around the time, the 70s and 80s, this would set the dance floor on fire for sure. No doubt about that. And leave you with a love hangover whilst you're at it, right? Before this, Sister Slash, He's the Greatest Dancer. 22 minutes to 4. You're on SAFM.
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0: Classic, sounding real good indeed on a Saturday afternoon. And speaking of which, it was the only hit to make it to the US Hot 100 at number one that wasn't recorded by the Bee Gees from that soundtrack of Saturday Night Fever. Yvonne Elliman, an ultimate favorite on this show right here. If I Can't Have You. David Ruffin, a Motown prodigal son, as I often refer to David Ruffin. He was one of the original lead vocalists for the Temptations. And what we play there, Everything's Coming Up Love on SAFM, 13 minutes to 4. Coming up, I'll have you know, you'll be in the company of Dino on the Classical Fix, 4 to 7 p.m. here on SAFM Music Weekends. Thank you so much for the messages flooding through, or flooding in, I should say, via my social media platforms and on WhatsApp. A regular listener who appreciates what we do here on this show, just like you, Sasha Sullivan from Reservoir Hills in Durban. Thanks so much, my man. Appreciate the messages. Keep them coming. 0614-104-107. Is that WhatsApp line?
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2: Ernest Pelé.

You're locked into your Saturday jam session here on the soundtrack of your life with me, Ernest Play. One of those jams that just never goes out of fashion, right? Lovely collaboration, Alexander O'Neill, Sherelle. Saturday Love. Seven away from top of the hour. Two more tunes coming your way before we hand over to the news. And then it's the Classical Fix with Dino, 4 to 7 p.m.

It's Ria Hopane and proudly SA. I can't stop thinking of you. London Beat before that. I've been thinking about you. And that about does it. Okay, all right. Okay, Ria, if you insist. What a voice, what a tune, right? And that about does it for today's edition of the

0: Thank you, Ernest. The top stories at this hour. Moya shows eagerness to continue as Tshwane mayor, and IFP calls on young people to register to vote. Good afternoon. I am Chanduko Ligege. The newly announced Action SA mayoral candidate for Tshwane, Dr. Nasipi Moya, says she has an action plan to turn the capital city around. She was speaking after a formal announcement at a community hall in Mamelodi east of Pretoria today. Moya has been Tshwane executive mayor since October 2024. She says she wants 5 more years to complete the job she has started in the past 18 months.
1: I'm asking for a stronger mandate to lead a coalition with greater stability and the confidence to deepen the work already underway, because the foundation has now been laid. I need 5 more years to create more jobs and opportunity. I need 5 more years to deepen investment and grow our economy. I need 5 more years to rebuild infrastructure and improve service delivery. I need 5 more years to strengthen safety, restore order, and uphold the rule of law. I need 5 more years to build a government residents can trust again.
0: The chairperson of the IFP Youth Brigade, Sanele Zondo, has called on the youth of the party to register to vote for the upcoming local government elections in order to have a say in their future. Zondo was among the leaders who attended the launch of the IFP's voter registration campaign in Empangeni, KwaZulu-Natal. He says if the youth do not vote, they are putting their future of all young South Africans at risk.
2: If you do not vote, you will continue to exist in a world where decisions are made at a table that you have no access to, at a table where you are not represented, and at a table where no one cares about your interest and your future. Make a right decision. If you think it doesn't count, believe me, it does. Your voice makes a difference. Make a right choice and register for the upcoming local government election. Go to the IEC, Electoral Commission of South Africa website, do the right thing. If you hadn't registered before, go and check your details are correct and up to date.
0: A cold front is expected to make landfall in parts of Western Cape tomorrow. City of Cape Town Disaster Risk Management Center spokesperson Charlotte Powell says teams will be activated to respond to any weather-related problems. She says the province could experience heavy rainfall, strong winds and rough sea conditions between tomorrow and Tuesday.
3: The disaster coordinating team will be activated to coordinate the city's response to weather-related impacts. We urge the public to please follow official updates on social media and their preferred media channels closely to report any emergency incidents to the Public Emergency Communication Center.
0: South African airline Air Link is monitoring the health of a limited number of its crew members that it has advised to stay at home. This follows potential exposure to the Hunter virus. The airline says it was notified on Sunday last week that one of its passengers who flew from St. Helena to Johannesburg had died due to the virus. The health department says at least 62 people have been identified as possible contacts with infected persons. And finally, the Spanish government has sought to reassure people on the island of Tenerife about the impending arrival of a cruise ship at the center of a deadly Hunter virus outbreak. The vessel is due to reach Tenerife early tomorrow. 3 passengers have died of a rare strain of Hunter virus that can spread through close person-to-person contact. The BBC's Guy Hashcall has the details.
4: We heard that the boat is going to anchor out to sea. It's not going to dock in the port. The port is just a few miles away from where I am. And passengers will be brought onto land in a smaller boat only when their repatriation flight is ready to take them back to their own countries. Passengers won't have to go through the airport terminal when they get onto their flight. And both the ministers were adamant that there will be no risk for the local population, because as we've heard, there has been a lot of unease among ordinary people here in Tenerife over the last few days regarding the arrival of this boat.
0: A recap on the top story at this hour. The newly announced Action SA mayoral candidate for Tshwane, Dr. Nasipi Moya, says she has an action plan to turn the capital city around. For SAFM News, I am Chanduko Ligege.
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The famous Can-Can from Orpheus in the Underworld, composed by Jacques Offenbach, and it was played by a contract orchestra. Hey, good afternoon and welcome. This is SAFM 104 to 107, and you're listening to The Classical Fix. I'm Dino Mutherham with you. Thanks for tuning in, and a warm greetings to you. Broadcasting live from our studio in Johannesburg, it's a cold day today. And I do not do well in cold. I have difficulty leaving my bed, let alone leaving my house. But I would have to concede that a lovely walk when the air is cold can be quite bracing, and it helps clear the mind. So it can be a good thing to do, and hopefully the music I have lined up for you will have the same effect. It will be bracing maybe sometimes, help reset the mind, but otherwise warm, maybe nostalgic, stimulating, pleasant, all the good things. So I will be with you until 7 p.m. this evening. Okay, I have lined up some music by the Spanish composer Isaac Albéniz. And this is taken from his suite Iberia. It's the third movement, it's a solo piano work, and it's called Rondeña.

The Rodenia from the Suite Iberia, composed by none other than Isaac Albanese, who was a great Spanish composer, and he was a Spanish nationalist. That's the style in which he composed, in that his music evoked the landscapes and the customs and the sounds and the colours of Spain. And his Rodenia was played by Edith Peña, a pianist from Venezuela. Incidentally, if you'd like to send me a message here on The Classical Fix, you can send it via WhatsApp, and the number is 061-410-4107. Okay, so I would love to hear from you, so send me a message if you want. Tell me, well, what music you'd like to hear. Tell me what's on your mind. Tell me what you think of the piece I just played. Tell me other things as well, and I will come to today's You Tell Me in a couple of minutes. But first, some Mendelssohn. This is an excerpt from his Midsummer Night's Dream.

love the flute parts in that piece of music. It's the scherzo from A Midsummer Night's Dream by Felix Mendelssohn. I find the flute part so elfin and flighty and just so enjoyable to listen to. I don't know what it's like for the flautists, though. Sounds quite tiring to have to blow into that instrument all the time. But Mendelssohn wrote such beautiful music, and he wrote that the music for A Midsummer Night's Dream. It was music written to accompany a performance of Shakespeare's play of the same name. He wrote that music when he was quite young. It's now 23 minutes past 4 o'clock on The Classical Fix on SAFM 104 to 107. Dino Madrumuthu here, and this is Johann Sebastian Bach, the air from his Suite No. 3 in B major.

Johann Sebastian Bach. That was the famous air on a G string, and it was, well, to give you its proper title, it's the second movement, the air, from his suite number 3 in the key of D major. An air is an old Latin word or Italian word meaning melody, so simply means melody on a G string. It's from air that air is derived from the word aria, so melody. So that beautiful bit of Bach has taken us to 29 minutes past 4 o'clock here on The Classical Fix, and I promised you today's You Tell Me. So I'm going to ask you a question that's centered on classical music, and you tell me who, why, what, where, when, how. You basically tell me the answer. And the question today is, which composer was known as the Red Priest? Which composer was known as the Red Priest? If you'd like to submit an answer, the number, the WhatsApp line is 0614104107. So go ahead and submit an answer. You don't win anything if you get it right, but you don't lose anything if you get it wrong either. This is just for fun and curiosity, for enjoyment and curiosity, which I think are good reasons to do things. So yeah, that's today's You Tell Me, which composer was known as the Red Priest. 0614104107. While you think, here's a bit of Bizet, and this is taken from his opera The Pearl Fishers. 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

0: That is a lovely duet taken from the opera The Pearl Fishers, and the music was composed by Georges Bizet. For a second I almost said Jacques Offenbach, and it was sung there by Ludovic Tézier, who's the baritone, Jonas Kaufmann the tenor, and they were accompanied by the Bavarian State Opera, and it was a lovely recording and a lovely performance of a great aria by Georges Bizet. And thank you very much for your answers. A number of good people have submitted answers, all of them correct. Today's You Tell Me was, which composer was known as the Red Priest? And Sherry, Gisela, Mongezi in Orkney, Lechlanolo in Rustenburg, Northwest, showing up strong, as well as Tebza, all of you have the answer correct. And I tell you what, I think I will give you the answer in a couple of minutes, yeah? So if you'd like to continue submitting answers, 061-410-4107, that's the WhatsApp line, and the question you've got to answer is, which composer was known as the Red Priest?
1: The city of Durban is once again ready to roll out the red carpet for thousands of delegates and influential buyers from across the globe. 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
0: That's right, and this is the Classical Fix on SAFM. It is 18 minutes to 5 o'clock on this Saturday afternoon. Okay, today's question was, which composer was known as the Red Priest? And a lot of people submitted answers, and almost all of you got it right. It seems like this composer, his nickname was very well known, and the answer is Antonio Vivaldi. He was known as the Red Priest. Now, why is that? Was he in left-wing politics? Was he a student of Antonio Gramsci? Well, the reason is quite innocent. It's because of his hair. He had red hair. And the priest, well, he was a Catholic priest, so he was Father Vivaldi, although the church gave him a concession to him. You see, Vivaldi suffered from asthma, and there were times when he was conducting his religious duties and leading mass, and he suffered chest pains and had to stop, and someone else had to take over. So the church gave him a concession. He didn't have to lead leader mass, and he didn't have to fulfill some other religious duties. Although, of what I've read about him, it seems quite unusual that his chest pains never occurred when he was playing music. Must be the healing power of music, no? Yeah? Now, Vivaldi was a very, very influential composer in as far as the development of the concerto is concerned. He didn't invent the concerto, but he refined it, and his works were more sophisticated and more refined than the composers before him, and in fact many of his contemporaries. So much so that Vivaldi's concertos became reference points. Other composers studied his works to learn how to write concertos better. One such composer was Johann Sebastian Bach, who, in an effort to improve his own work, studied Vivaldi's concertos. So he was very influential in the development of the concerto, was the Red Priest. Now, unfortunately for him, towards the end of his career, he moved from Italy to Austria and he settled in Vienna, trying to establish a career there, but it didn't go very well, and he died in poverty, and he was buried in an unmarked grave, was Father Vivaldi, and his music was pretty much forgotten until the early 20th century, until the 1930s or so. That's when there was a revival in the music of Vivaldi. And, you know, it's strange to consider that when you listen to the Four Seasons, it seems like it has always, always been popular. But actually, it only became popular from the 1950s onwards. So that was Antonio Vivaldi, the Red Priest. Exactly 15 minutes to 5 o'clock here on The Classical Fix. I'm Dino Madrumuthu. And let's see, I have some film music lined up from you. This is from the Fellowship of the Rings, and it is Concerning Hobbits.

That is indeed a very gorgeous piece of music. That was Oblivion, composed by the Argentine Astor Piazzolla. And Stefan crept into my mind because the arranger was Stepan Hauser, and it was played by two cellos, of whom Stepan Hauser is a member. And before that gorgeous piece of Piazzolla, we heard Concerning Hobbits, from the 2001 movie The Fellowship of the Rings, and it was played by the London Philharmonic Orchestra, and the composer was Howard Shaw. 8 minutes to 5 o'clock. Took me a second or two to figure that out. And, oh yeah, by the way, if you're in the Eastern Cape, I hope you and yours are safe. The Comtois Valley, I'm sure you've heard the news, has been flooded after receiving a lot of rain in a short space of time. And the Cauca Dam went from around 32% full to around 119% full in 24 hours, which to me is astonishing. I didn't even know that was possible. So while you may not be able to keep dry, I do hope that you will be safe. And considering the threat to life and loss of property, I'm sure something like this is a bit of a harrowing experience for all those experiencing it. So I'm sure our thoughts go out to those good people in the Comtois Valley who've been affected by the flooding there. Now, let's see. I have lined up some music by Mikhail Glinka, and this is from his opera Ruslan and Ludmila, and it's the fast and energetic overture to the opera. And I tell you what, this is a very good concert starter piece, as I've heard it used quite a few times. So strap in, here goes.

A live recording there of the Cincinnati Pops Orchestra, and the conductor was Eric Kunzel. And that was the overture to Ruslan and Ludmila, which was an opera composed by Glinka, Mikhail Glinka, who was the first of the Russian composers to become a major composer and was the inspiration for Tchaikovsky and others. It's exactly 5 o'clock. You're listening to The Classical Fix. I'm Dino Madramuthu. And it's time now for the news with Chanduko.

Thank you, Dino. The top stories at this hour: DA highlights Umngeni's success in KZN and Moya eager to continue as Tshwane mayor. Good afternoon. I am Chanduko Ligege. DA leader Judan Hill

0: take over. This province knows what that means. It knows what it means when people lose faith that government can work for the people and not for themselves. But all of this reminds me of why our work here matters so much.
1: The newly announced Action SA mayoral candidate for Tshwane, Dr. Nasipi Moya, says she has an action plan to turn the capital city around. She was speaking after her formal announcement at a community hall in Mamelodi, east of Pretoria, today. Moya has been Tshwane executive mayor since October 2024. She says she wants 5 more years to complete the job she has started in the past 18 months.
2: I'm asking for a stronger mandate to lead a coalition with greater stability and the confidence to deepen the work already underway, because the foundation has now been laid. I need 5 more years to create more jobs and opportunity. I need 5 more years to deepen investment and grow our economy. I need 5 more years to rebuild infrastructure and improve service delivery. I need 5 more years to strengthen safety, restore order, and uphold the rule of law. I need 5 more years to build a government residents can trust again.
1: Now, the following story contains graphic details that may upset sensitive listeners, including children. The family of a 27-year-old woman whose body's torso was found dumped in an open field in Benoni, Ekuruleni, say they are unable to bury her without her other missing body parts. Balisa Sidiso's family last saw her on the 1st of May after leaving home with a male friend. Her torso was discovered 5 days later. The circumstances surrounding her brutal murder remains unknown at this stage. Gauteng police say they are investigating a case of murder. The incident has shocked and angered the community, which is now demanding justice.
3: It is so sad. A body was found here last week on Tuesday, and then it had no head, no legs, no hands. So it's shocking for the community.
4: There's no mother who would be happy to see their child killed in such a manner. And as women in Kingsway, we have to take a stand.
5: We're calling upon all our law enforcement agencies to act swiftly and decisively against the perpetrators too.
1: Meanwhile, Ward Councillor Sipongobe says the brutal murder is not the first in the community.
6: The community is very much angry, shocked and devastated. This incident is not the first one. Last year, around this month, I think it was April, there was a body that was found chopped. The head was not found like this one. This one, the head is not found. Arms as well as the feet, legs of Palisa are missing, which we want to believe that the police are actually investigating.
1: In other news, the Garden Route municipality says the floods experienced in the region this week are the worst in the past 30 years. Mopping up operations are continuing across the region. Emergency teams will also resume operations to rescue those trapped by flood waters and to deliver food and other essential items. At least 45 roads are still closed with water and electricity slowly being restored to affected areas. Garden Route disaster head Gerard Otto.
7: Swartberg Pass, 7 weeks Poort and Meiringspoort still remains closed. This morning, massive rock falls on the road between Oudtshoorn and the Kango Caves. There's an emergency chopper from EMS en route to Gamkas Kloof, DL area, where 11 people is trapped and they will be provided with assistance. We also plan further assistance today to the De Vlucht area, to the Harlem area, as well as the Kamanasi area.
1: And finally, a town in northeast Japan has removed its long-serving mayor because he has been in an unconscious state for several months. The town assembly in Hachirogata unanimously passed a no-confidence motion against Kiku Hatakeyama, who's been on medical leave since February. The BBC's Eletra Naismith has the details.
8: Kiku Hatakeyama has served as the town's mayor since 2008, but in February he fell ill on duty, undergoing emergency surgery and suffering a brain hemorrhage. Since then, he's been unresponsive, leaving the town assembly in a quandary. The motion said removing the 72-year-old was a tough choice, but administratively necessary. It means the long-time mayor will automatically lose his position in 10 days. Japan's National Association of Town and Village Assemblies says it's

0: prepare for a no-confidence motion to be filed against a mayor due to illness.
1: A recap on the top story at this hour. DA leader Jordan Hill-Lewis says KwaZulu-Natal should start functioning as a place where government delivers services to the people. For SAFM News, I am Chanduko Ligege.
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0: Man, what a piece. I love that. I've heard it so many times over the years, and I really love that composition, and I love that arrangement too. That was the famous tango, Por Una Cabeza, composed by Carlos Gardel. And it was played by the Miami Symphony Orchestra with conductor Eduardo Martinet, and the violin soloist was Daniel Andai. And that arrangement for orchestra and violin was by John Williams. And that piece was written mainly for small ensemble. It is 11 minutes past 5 o'clock here on The Classical Fix on SAFM, 104 to 107. And I'm sure earlier in this week some of you might have heard, especially if you're an opera lover, they've received the sad news about the passing of the promising young soprano Kayakazi Madlala. Now, she hailed from the Eastern Cape and was a graduate of the Northwest University Conservatory. She was once a member of Josie Opera up here on the Highveld and was a member of the Cape Town Opera at the time of her passing. Now, last year, Kayakazi sang in a production of Verdi's Aida. She was the High Priestess. And that production took place at the Royal Opera House in London. So the indications are that she was on the cusp of an international breakthrough. That's where she was heading before her life was cut short. Now, it's a loss, of course, for classical music in this country and for the artistic community as well. And, of course, our condolences to her family, friends and colleagues at Cape Town Opera. Sad loss for the country. Kayakazi Madlala.
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Now, when I began this broadcast just after 4 o'clock this afternoon, I mentioned music that resets the mind. And that was doing it for me. Oh, yeah. That was Fantasia on Greensleeves, composed by Ralph Vaughan Williams. And that arrangement by Ralph Greaves. And it was beautifully played by the New Zealand Symphony Orchestra. And the conductor was James Judd, who is recognized by many in the classical music cognoscenti as a very, very underrated composer, is James Judd. Originally from England, but he conducted in New Zealand for a number of years, and that indeed was a lovely recording. It is 19 minutes past 5 o'clock on The Classical Fix with me, Dino Madramuthu, and our WhatsApp line. If you'd like to send me a message to tell me how much you too enjoyed that Fantasia on Greensleeves, 061-410-4107. That's the number, 061-410-4107. Now, a week or two ago, I admitted to being a Tchaikovsky fan, which I still am. I am also a Dvorak fan, and this is the first movement of his Serenade in E major. Enjoy.

Antonín Dvořák on the classical fix, and that was the Serenade in E major, the first movement, moderato, meaning it should be played at a moderate pace, which it certainly was by the Chamber Orchestra of Europe, which was conducted by Alexander Schneider. 24 minutes past 5 o'clock. Thank you for your messages. Thank you very much, Jonas Massinger. I see you. And you've been marked present, my friend Jonas from Emalahleni out in Mpumalanga. It's so great and it's so interesting to me to receive messages from listeners around the country. In previous radio stations at which I worked, we were only in Gauteng. In fact, we were just in pretty much in Joburg and Pretoria, in the city of Joburg municipality, Tswane and also Ekurhuleni. So it's very fascinating and very gratifying to hear from people in the far-flung parts of the very beautiful and, it seems, over the last few days, very wet country. Right now, I admitted, or I confessed, to Dvořák being one of my favourites. So here is, the first guy who's my favourite. This is the Hungarian dance from Swan Lake by, of course, Tchaikovsky.

A moment of stillness in a busy world. The Classical Fix on SAFM. Perfectly curated with Dino Maduramodu.

A wonderful opera aria that has come to be associated with Luciano Pavarotti, although that was not him in the recording we heard. I'm sure that's an aria you've heard many times before. It is, of course, Nessun Dorma, meaning None Shall Sleep, from the opera Turandot, composed by Giacomo Puccini. And it was sung in the recording that we heard right there by Pietro Bacciala. And he was accompanied by, wait for it, the Orchestra de Valenciana, that provided that lovely fulsome background. And before that, we heard music by Tchaikovsky and the Hungarian dance, the Csárdás, from Swan Lake, his ballet, and it was played by the Cincinnati Pops Orchestra with conductor Eric Kunzel. Now, we just heard a bit of Italian opera. Why not continue? Here's the opera William Tell, or Guillaume Tell. The Guillaume is, of course, the French version of William Tell, because when Rossini composed this, he was living in Paris. It's the overture to that famous opera. Enjoy. It's nice and long.

The overture to the opera William Tell, and that was composed by Rossini, who was a very, very successful composer, retired by the age of 40. Lucky man, yeah? Most of us, yours truly included, have to keep working way beyond that age. Not that I'm complaining, mind you. And that overture to the opera William Tell was played by the BBC Symphony Orchestra, and the conductor, would you believe, is not given, at least not in the information that I have, but it was a lovely, energetic performance by the orchestra. Okay, up next on the Classical Fix here on SAFM 104 to 107 nationwide, how about some Johann Sebastian Bach? And this, I think, is one of his more appreciated compositions. Maybe I'm wrong. Maybe it's not the most appreciated, but I would say it's one that I certainly like, maybe because it's about sheep. Actually, no, it's about a psalm from the Bible, not so much about sheep. But sheep do feature prominently

0: Johann Sebastian Bach, and that's from the Hunt Cantata, Sheep May Safely Graze. Well, the sheep there I've seen have always looked so peaceful when they're grazing. And that was John Mark Ainslie, accompanied by the King's Consort, and the conductor was Robert King. It is now 5:50 on the Classical Fix, and that rhymes, purely unintentional. Didn't mean to be so corny. I've got more music lined up for you, of course, including a composition by Christopher Daigen about a place in KZN. That's coming up in a second or two.
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composed by Christopher Digan and played by Chris on piano. And on soprano saxophone was David Sayeras. That's taken from a work called 4KZN Landscapes, and it's called Lion's River. And that reminds me, thank you for your message, Belinda, who sent me a message via WhatsApp, and Belinda is from Howick. And she says she's been enjoying the music. Well, I'm very glad. That's very gratifying to hear. And Belinda contends that Howick is the best town in KZN. I wonder what the people of Lions River think of that, hey? Maybe KZN should have a contest, the best town in the province, and we'll see who wins. I have a feeling Belinda is confident it's going to be Howick. Here's Johannes Brahms to take us up to the news at 6 o'clock. This is the Hungarian Dance No. 5. 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

0: The Hungarian Dance No. 5 by Johannes Brahms, taken from his collection of Hungarian dances. There are 21, if I recall correctly, in that collection, and the version that we heard was played by the Munich Radio Orchestra, and the conductor was Roberto Abbado. And that takes us up to 6 o'clock. It's time for the news with Chanduko.
1: Mavis?

Thank you, Dino. The top stories at this hour: MK Party to file motion of no confidence against Ramaphosa, and DA highlights Umngeni's success in KZN. Good evening, I am Chanduko Ligege. The Umkhonto weSizwe Party has formally given notice to the Speaker of the National Assembly, Thokozile Diza, of his intention to file a motion of no confidence in President Cyril Ramaphosa. This follows yesterday's Concord judgment. The party says the proceedings will have to be done through a secret ballot. It has asked that the motion be debated and voted upon within a reasonable period. The MK Party says Parliament has continually failed to hold the President accountable, thereby undermining the rule of law.

0: those who are implicated in Peugeot, especially given that he's in such a position of influence and this matter directly conflict with his position as the premier. In such an instance, it would seem as though, you know, he does not necessarily respect the ad hoc committee's mandate in actually, you know, reaching a very legally sound conclusion.
1: DA leader Juden Hill Lewis says KwaZulu-Natal should start functioning as a place where government delivers services to the people. Hill Lewis addressed the party's provincial congress in Durban. He says municipalities should prove they can work, pointing to the Umngeni municipality, which the party governs, as an example of what he describes as effective local governance. Hill Lewis says the DA's next focus is the eThekwini Metro.
2: It knows what it means when literally the very idea of government crumbles and collapses and chaos and disorder take over. This province knows what that means. It knows what it means when people lose faith that government can work for the people and not for themselves. But all of this reminds me of why our work here matters so much.
1: The city of Cape Town's Disaster Risk Management Center says the South African Weather Service has elevated the weather warning to orange level 8 for disruptive rainfall from tomorrow evening into Monday. Spokesperson Charlotte Powell says the warning for damaging winds is orange level 5 for the same period. She says teams are on high alert.
3: The public is advised to please take note of the warnings and to take the necessary caution around their properties, but also when they are out and about. The city's disaster coordinating team will convene tomorrow morning to coordinate responses to the weather-related impacts.
1: Meanwhile, the ABSA Run Your City Cape Town 10K has been cancelled following severe weather warnings issued by the South African Weather Service. The race was scheduled to take place tomorrow. Organizers say after consultations with relevant authorities and safety stakeholders, proceeding with the event would place all involved at unnecessary risk. Participants will be given a choice between a full refund or free entry to next year's race. And finally, new figures from the British government show that 200,000 migrants have crossed the sea in small boats from France since records began in 2018. The UK government says it's taking action to stop the crossings. Sea arrivals into mainland Europe peaked in 2015 when the UN said more than a million people crossed the Mediterranean. The issue has become a key concern for many voters. The BBC's Simon Jones has the details.
4: It's a sobering figure for politicians of successive governments who have promised to stop the boats and smash the gangs. Over the years, the so-called small boats have got much bigger. In 2018, there was an average of 7 people per boat. That has now risen to more than 60. Crossings so far this year, though, are down significantly. The government is hoping a new deal with France will ensure the trend continues.
1: A recap on the top story at this hour. The Umkhonto weSizwe Party has formally given notice to the Speaker of the National Assembly, Thoko Didiza, of his intention to file a motion of no confidence in President Cyril Ramaphosa. For SAFM News, I am Chanduko Ligege.
5: 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Weekends from 4 to 7. The Classical Fix

You like oysters? Well, I can tell you I don't. Last week I put a question to you as listeners. What do you think are the most overrated things in life? I voted for oysters being one of them. Many people disagreed with me. Let's call the whole thing off, composed by George Gershwin and Ira Gershwin. They were brothers and played there by the Charles Duplessis Trio. And on vocals, the lovely, relaxed musical voice of Musa Nete. 8.5 minutes past 6 o'clock on this Saturday afternoon. Took me a second to remember what day it is. Here's a track from the recording Symphonic Soweto, which came out a few years ago. And it was an album by Wouter Kellerman, and it featured a number of distinctive and esteemed musicians, including Angelique Kidjo, as well as the Busgate Soweto String Ensemble and the Soweto Gospel Choir, who are present on this track, Tula Baba.

0: Mario Castelnuovo Tedesco, the Italian composer, who was a pianist, but he liked composing for guitar. And that was his composition Fantasia. We heard the first movement, the Andantino, which was played by Joran Krivokapic on guitar, and the pianist was Corneli Smit, right here from South Africa. Also right here from South Africa, the piece of music before that, Tula Baba, which, of course, is a traditional lullaby, and it was played by Wouter Kellerman. He was on flute. The strings were provided by the Bascade Soweto String Ensemble and the voices by the Soweto Gospel Choir. And I can tell you, that's a very popular piece of music, judging by the response I received on WhatsApp. Many people sent messages in saying, oh, we love this, thank you for playing it. I can tell you, it is only my pleasure. And of course, if there is other music that you would like to hear right here on The Classical Fix with me, Dino Madrumutu, just send in a message via WhatsApp and I will look for it on our database, and I will soon have access to a bigger database, so I will eagerly receive your music suggestions. The WhatsApp number is 061-410-4107. In a second or two, we're going to have a pomp and circumstance march.
1: Mavis, I wonder if I should sell my car. I'm not sure where to go.

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3: 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Cattle, song, and storytelling are the soul of everyday life.
4: Independence came after years of conflict and sacrifice, a nation divided, people tested. But even through uncertainty, hope remains. A country still finding its footing, still writing its future. From village parks to vast plains, dreams are rising.
2: South Sudan is not broken, it's becoming. In every child, in every song, in every tomorrow, there is hope. South Sudan is rising with courage.
1: 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Right here on SAFM.

A bit of colonial bluff, not so, eh? If you like that kind of thing, there's something about that piece that makes me want to grab a gin and tonic for some reason. That's The Pomp and Circumstance March No. 4, composed by Edward Elgar, and it was played by the Royal Philharmonic Orchestra, and the conductor was Andre Previn, and that's a work that just echoes, I don't know what you would call it, a colonial regard. I think regard is not quite the word I'm looking for. 29 minutes past 6 o'clock, some film music now. And this is from the movie Dr. Zhivago, which starred a young and very good-looking Omar Sharif. And it's composed by Maurice Jarre, whose son, Jean-Luc, I think his name is also a composer of film music. And this is Lara's theme from the movie Dr. Zhivago.

The Arabian Dance from the Peer Gynt Suite, composed by Edvard Grieg. That's the second movement of the suite, and it was played by the BBC Scottish Symphony Orchestra with conductor Jerzy Maksymiuk. And before that, we heard Lara's theme from the soundtrack to the movie Dr. Zhivago, which of course is based on the novel by Boris Pasternak, the Russian author, and the music was composed by Maurice Jarre and played by the Philharmonic Symphony Orchestra with conductor Richard Heyman. It's 20 minutes to 7 o'clock. You're listening to The Classical Fix on SAFM 104 to 107 nationwide. I'm Dino Madramuthu. Here's a piece of music that I've got to admit I really like. It's taken from a recording called Five African Songs, and it was recorded right here at the SABC sometime in the late 90s, early 2000s. And this is Ingoma Ka Insikana.

0: composed by Carole King for her album Tapestry, and played there by James Grace on guitar. Beautiful rendition of You've Got a Friend. And before that, a piece I really like. And it's called Ingoma Ka Insikana, Insikana's hymn, and it's taken from five African songs by the wonderful, lamented, and highly esteemed Mzilikazi Khumalo, and it was played by the National Symphony Orchestra and conducted by Richard Koch. And that, I can assure you, is one that you'll be hearing again.
1: Hey, we buy cars. How does it work if I want to sell my car?

0: Wow, that's great.
1: We buy cars, the easiest way to sell your car by far.
2: 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Under the code, we are committed to giving news that is accurate, comment that is fair, and programming that is not harmful, does not amount to hate speech, or contain violence or explicit sex. If you think we are not living up to that code, then you can inform the Broadcasting Complaints Commission of South Africa. Direct any complaints in writing to the Broadcasting Complaints Commission of South Africa. 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
4: Right, it's time for me to make tracks, and I'm playing out with music by Camille Sasson's The Danse Macabre, played by the Slovak Radio Symphony Orchestra with conductor Keith Clark. And up next will be Chanduku with the news on SAFM 104 to 107. I'm Dino Madramuthu, and this has been The Classical Fix. Thank you very much for listening, and thank you very much for the WhatsApp messages that you sent. I've read pretty much all of them, and I look forward to hearing more from you. You have yourself a wonderful Saturday evening. Take care and goodbye.

0: Thank you, Dino. The top stories at this hour: MK Party to file motion of no confidence against Ramaphosa, and DA in KZN has a new leader. Good evening. I am Chanduko Ligege. The Umkhonto weSizwe Party has formally given a notice to the Speaker of the National Assembly, Thoko Didiza, of his intention to file a motion of no confidence in President Cyril Ramaphosa. This follows yesterday's Concord judgment. The party says the proceedings will have to be done through a secret ballot. It has asked that the motion be debated and voted upon within a reasonable period. The MK Party says Parliament has continually failed to hold the president accountable, thereby undermining the rule of law. Sthembiso Ngema has been elected as the new leader of the Democratic Alliance in KwaZulu-Natal, replacing Francois Rogers. Ngema previously served as deputy provincial leader and as a DA councillor in the eThekwini municipality before becoming a member of the KwaZulu-Natal legislature in 2023. Dean McPherson was re-elected as provincial chairperson, while Martin Mayer retained his position as deputy provincial leader. Ngema thanked delegates for their support following the announcement.
1: We are now stepping in a very tough step where we have to fight for the elections. We have to unite.

0: damaging winds over most parts of the Free State province except the northwestern parts. In terms of rainfall, isolated showers and thunder showers can be expected only over the southern parts of the province from tomorrow until Wednesday. Otherwise, we are not expecting any rainfall until Friday. Temperatures-wise, we are expecting mainly cold to cool temperatures throughout the week.
1: While floods in the Garden Fruit and Little Karoo region have brought widespread devastation, they've also brought relief to water-scarce areas. The Mossel Bay municipality has scrapped its water restrictions after its dam levels rose significantly. Disaster officials say smaller dams are over 100% full. George resident Ralph Hennis.
2: Last time when I was here, the dam level was very, very low, and I was a little bit worried because I'm a resident of George, and I was thinking maybe we're going to run out of water. And after the rain the last few days, I was excited coming here and check out the dam level now. And what I see now, I see there's a significant change, and I feel very, very happy because there's a significant proof in the rising of water in the dam level.
1: Gauteng police are investigating a case of murder after a dismembered and partially decomposed body of a woman was found in an open field near Thokozile in Benoni on Tuesday. Police spokesperson Kennel Dimakatso Nebuhuri says the body was discovered by a passerby who alerted the police.
3: The victim has not been formally identified and DNA analysis will be conducted to determine the identity of the victim. The circumstances surrounding the incident are subject to police investigations. The police urge any members of the public who may have information that can assist with the investigation to contact their nearest police station or the crime stop line at 08600 10000. All information received will be treated as strictly confidential. Police investigations continue.
1: More than 200 passengers have been evacuated from a plane in the U.S. after it hit a person walking along the runway. The airline gave no details about the pedestrian who was struck. Smoke was detected in the cabin of the Airbus and the pilots abandoned takeoff. In recordings from air traffic control in Denver, the pilot can be heard reporting the emergency.
4: Tower, Frontier 4345, we're stopping on the runway. We just hit somebody. We have an engine fire. All right, 4345. We have 231 souls on board. We have 21,320 pounds of fuel on board. There was an individual walking across the runway.
1: A recap on the top story at this hour. The Umkhonto weSizwe Party has formally given notice to the Speaker of the National Assembly, Thoko Didiza, of his intention to file a motion of no confidence in President Cyril Ramaphosa. For SAFM News, I am Chanduko Ligege.

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1: I have to say, and still get goosebumps whenever I hear that song, that sound that united a continent. Waka Waka, this time for Africa, from Shakira. It was the anthem of the 2010 FIFA World Cup. Right here, man, right here at home in our own backyard, South Africa. I remember the Vuvuzelas. They even dubbed my name as Zai Vuvuzela Khan during this World Cup. And I remember the fan parks, the Disky Dance, Siyabonga Nkosi, Sipiwe Shabalala's goal. You just have to hear that song and suddenly you're back in 2010. I tell you what, the memories never fade, that's for sure. But now, we're going to fast forward to 2026. The countdown to another FIFA World Cup is on. And guess who's back? Shakira. And she's partnering with another, son of the soil from Africa. And it's Burna Boy who's back as part of the excitement surrounding football's biggest party once again. Let's take a listen to this 2026 teaser.

Wow. Sounds like it is another banger. Another World Cup that's going to be something special, I guess, from Shakira. Welcome to Spotlight, by the way, on SFM, leading the conversations that move us. My producer, Len, doing the music milestones. You know, he's trying to dig up the 2010 anthem that we love so much with Shakira here on, South African soil. And then we've got this new one, which is a teaser that's going to be released later, just before the World Cup. So yeah, I'm Zai Khan, by the way, all the way with you until 9 o'clock. And coming up on the show, big fight night. We've got a big fight night, by the way. Siya Kuze and boxing legend Brian Mitchell. I'm gonna say Brian Legend because he is Brian the Legend Mitchell, joining us ahead of a historic WBC world title fight on South African soil. Yeah, man. We're also going to talk international tennis returning to South Africa with the ATP Challenger Tour, bringing some world-class action back to our courts. Plus, we'll bring you all the latest from football, golf, rugby, Formula One, and the road to the FIFA World Cup 2026. Get involved tonight, by the way. Which was your favorite song when it came to World Cup anthems? You can get involved. Tell us 086-000-2032. WhatsApp us 061-410-4107. SMS 41391. And on X at SFM Radio using the hashtag SFM Spotlight. And if we can find it on the system, we could just play your favorite anthem when it came to the World Cups. The ones that were, not too long ago, we had Brazil, we had Qatar, South Africa. You've got, so many that we could hopefully deep dive. So yeah, let's get this Saturday night started properly. We have got Tyler and the King of Pop himself, Michael Jackson.

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1: Over 200 million people, more than 500 languages, Africa's largest economy, oil that powers industries, creativity that powers the world, home of Afrobeat, which is a global sound, home of Nollywood, which is global storytelling. From Lagos Street to Abuja Halls, this is hustle. This is innovation. This is fire. A nation of entrepreneurs. A nation that builds, creates, and leads. Nigeria gained independence in 1960. However, colonial rule left behind political and ethnic divisions that still affect national unity today.
2: Nigeria doesn't wait. It moves.
1: In every beat, in every voice, in every dream, Nigeria rises.
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4: Welcome back, by the way. Just looking at the scores of live action that's currently underway. I'm going to start right here. And yo, somebody forgot to tell Mamelodi Sundowns to take it easy. The Brazilians involved in an absolute goal fest, beating Siwelele 7-4. It is one of the wildest score lines of the Betway Premiership season. 14 goals across two nights for Sundowns now, and defending clearly took a weekend holiday. Elsewhere, TX Galaxy and Chippa United shared the points in a 1-1 draw, while Maruma Gallants and Richards Bay also couldn't be separated. AmaZulu were being held by Albert College, and there was drama in the Golden Arrows clash after Polokwane City were reduced to 10 men following a red card. So Polokwane City there, nil. Golden Arrows, nil. Okay, and one to look out for is tonight all eyes will turn to Orlando Pirates as they prepare to face Magesi FC. Now, across in England, Liverpool and Chelsea played out to a tense all, well, it was 1-1, while Brighton were flying after a comfortable 3-0 win over Wolves, and Manchester United and Sunderland were deadlocked. There was a double red card drama between Fulham and Bournemouth. Meanwhile, Manchester City are still searching for a breakthrough, and that's against Brentford at half-time. In Germany, RB Leipzig edged St. Pauli 2-1. Augsburg beat Borussia Mönchengladbach 3-1. And Stuttgart stunned by Leverkusen 3-1. And Bayern Munich still being frustrated by Wolfsburg at the break. Inter Milan cruising 2-0 against Lazio after the home side went down to 10 men, while Udinese held a strong, solid lead away at Cagliari. Sevilla over in Spain grabbed a 2-1 win over Espanyol, while Atletico Madrid and Celta Vigo were locked at 0-0. Still to come tonight, Real Sociedad against Real Betis. Plus, in African football, it's a big night in the CAF Confed Cup playoffs, with the USM Alger hosting Zamalek in a heavyweight continental showdown. So wherever you are tonight, Joburg, Durban, Gqeberha, Polokwane, just chilling with us on SAFM Sportlight. The football is absolutely cooking tonight. But what else is cooking? We've got news that Lionel Messi has backed his Barcelona partner in crime, Neymar, to make Brazil's squad for the 2026 FIFA World Cup. Neymar, Brazil's all-time leading scorer with 79 goals, hasn't played for the national side since that serious knee injury back in October 2023. But Messi says football simply needs players like Neymar on the biggest stage. And honestly, I mean, can you imagine a final World Cup featuring Messi, Neymar, Mbappe, and even one last dance from some of, you know, this generation's biggest stars. Brazil coach Carlo Ancelotti says Neymar will absolutely be considered if he is fit. On to golf news now. Thailand's Jino Tittakul is looking cool under pressure. The defending champion opened up a 3-shot lead at the Mizuho Americas Open in New Jersey. And that's going to be exciting for her. American Jennifer Kupcho remains closest on 5-under. But right now, Tittakul has the momentum heading into the weekend. And finally, Formula One is bringing back a little more old-school racing flavor. The F1 bosses and the FIA have agreed to tweak the engine regulation from 2027 after drivers complained that the new power units were becoming too complicated and too dependent on electrical energy management. So basically, the drivers want to push again. The plan now is to increase traditional combustion engine power and reduce the electrical side slightly, making qualifying laps more aggressive and hopefully more exciting for the fans. So that's what you feel like you've been missing, that raw Formula One engine sound. Then relief may be on the way. We're going to take a musical break. When we come back, we get back in the ring. It's boxing like you've never seen before.
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0: The one and only Nelly Furtado reminding us, promiscuous girls still causing problems on the dance floors worldwide. Before that, DJ Maphorisa bringing the Kasi heat with Soweto Baby. Yeah, what a combo. Now, from the music ring to the boxing ring, South African boxing history could be made next week at Emperor's Palace as Siya Kuze gets another crack at Melbourne, Jerusalem for the WBC Minimum Weight World Championship. It's all about redemption and one of the biggest nights local boxing has seen in years. Joining us now, the man who's chasing the green belt, Siya Kuze, alongside South African boxing legend Brian Mitchell from Golden Gloves Promotion. Brian, Siya, welcome to Spotlight.
1: Hi, Zai. It's a
2: Hello.
1: pleasure. And sorry, and the tournament is called One Way to Redemption, and Sia's nickname is One Way.
0: What? I mean, those play on
1: Right.
0: words. There's no way that that's a coincidence because Sia is getting his shot at redemption against Melvin Jerusalem. This is one of the most prestigious belts in boxing history. We know this. It's not just another fight. This is history. Only the second time in modern South African boxing history that a reigning WBC world champion will defend that famous green belt right here on African soil. Sia, my goodness, when you hear your name being called for this fight, how are you feeling right now? This is a WBC world title in South Africa fight.
2: I'm feeling excited at the same time, and I'm ready for the 16th of May. Yeah.
0: I love that answer. Can you feel it? Can you feel that the country is behind you? Can you feel that the country is going to be even more behind you because you had the thriller in Manila. Now you're here on, home ground. How does that feel?
2: I can feel the pressure even in social media. I can see people just sharing my pictures, so there's a lot of pressure. So I need to win this fight.
0: Of course. And I mean, you've already shared the ring with Melvin Jerusalem in the Philippines. What did that first fight? Did you learn anything from that one?
2: Yes, there is a lot of things I learned because it was my first time to fight for a world title, and it was my first time to fight outside the country. At least I learned some experience there, so I'm using it now in this fight.
0: So I get the feeling when you walk into this rematch, you are going to be more dangerous mentally, physically.
2: And spiritually.
0: Oh, I love that.
1: Well said.
0: Spiritually. Wow. Brian, I mean, you don't just have a man who can speak with punches, but a man who can speak, engaging the spirit, the mind, the soul, the body.
1: Yes, exactly, Zai. He's just called it. You heard he's talking about everything, mentally, physically, spiritually. He's going to be up for it.
0: What? And I mean, you've always believed, that in Sia. What makes Sia
1: Yes.
0: ready now?
1: You know, he's always been just such a tremendous talent. He was getting a bit wasted down in his London because early in his career, he became a South African champion. And he was a star, and he contacted me like 2 years ago and said he'd like to join myself and be a Golden Gloves. And I said, great, because I could potentially a future world champion. And there he is now. We're fighting the second time, as you said, for the WBC world title. We want to thank Golden Gloves and, of course, Melvin Jerusalem, the WBC champion, for giving us another opportunity. But Sia wants it. We want it as the Brian Mitchell Boxing Academy. Sia is a fighter for himself, his family. He'll become the first man ever. I mean, listen to this, from East London, should he win the world title when he wins it next Saturday. The first man to ever win a WBC world title from East London. And I mean, East London's got the most incredible fighters of all time. But they've never had a WBC champion, and Sia can change that.
0: That's the thing. I wanted to tell you that this fight is such a historic moment for South African boxing. I mean, do you think South Africans fully realize how rare a genuine WBC title fight here actually is? And then we could have a champion as well.
1: Yes, I don't think South Africans have even taken it in yet. You know, obviously we still have to win the title, but the last time a South African fought for a WBC world title in a South African ring was Dingaan Tobela, the great late Dingaan Tobela, 26 years ago in the year 2000, and he knocked out Glenn Catley to become WBC champ. So it's massive for South Africa, it's massive for the country, for the youth of the country, for everybody, for boxing in South Africa. For Sia to become the WBC champion is really a massive achievement.
0: Absolutely. I mean, Sia, I'm not going to say if, you know, winning this belt, this could inspire a new generation to fall in love with boxing again.
2: Yes, it can inspire them a lot, especially in this London, because there is a lot of former world champions, IBF, WBO, WBE, but no one can ever go for WBC. So I think the other ones, they will learn to me, because when I was training professionally, I told myself that I want to be a WBC champion, because I see there's no one in this London.
0: And there you go. You're almost there. And I think this Brian, it harks off that proper old school fight night atmosphere that, you know, if fans are expecting now when they look at Emperor's Palace, because I remember you saying it was sold out.
1: Yes, Emperor's Palace will be sold out next week, Saturday the 16th. It will be sold out at full capacity. And I was saying earlier on the other interview, is that we went last year to the Philippines, myself, Sia, Manny Fernandez, his trainer, and Manny Fernandez, his son. The four of us were up against about 150 million people in the Philippines. Now we've got South Africa, Empress Palace, the Las Vegas of South Africa, and Golden Gloves, our promoter. And we've got the whole country we know is behind us. And it's the biggest opportunity that Sia can ever get in his lifetime as a fighter. And, you know, Sia and I have discussed that he wants it. He wants to be the WBC world champion desperately. And he's got that big opportunity at home next Saturday night.
0: And you can tell that Sia is fired up for Jerusalem, for this rematch that's going to happen on home soil. You know, Brian, I have to say, you envisioned this a while ago. You envisioned a brilliant future for SA boxing, and here we are.
1: Yes, definitely. You know, at the end of the day, you know, we have to believe in our fighters. We have to believe in our talent. And South Africa is such a rich sporting culture. I mean, we've won the World Rugby Cup four times. We've got the greatest runners. We've got the greatest boxers. We have been the best cricket side even. And we're just a great sporting nation. And me representing boxing and Sia representing boxing as the fighter, we just want to do the best we can for our country. And I know that these guys can fight. And so we've given, when I say we as Golden Gloves, of course, have given Sia a second opportunity now at home, which doesn't happen often. It comes around sometimes once in a lifetime, but we're happy to say we've got that once in a lifetime chance next week, and we're going to make the most of it.
0: All right, gentlemen, quick one before I let you go. Who has got the better ring walk game? Is it South African boxers, or is it our South African cricketers, rugby players, soccer players? You know, just curious.
1: Who's got the better
0: ring walk game?
1: I would say the boxers, eh? Without being biased. The unique thing about boxing is, you know, that's what makes it the toughest sport in the world. That you can't come second, because second is losing. Second is last place. If you think about it, that's how harsh it is. So a boxer has to win. Like Sia has to win next week to become the champion of the world. He can't come second, because second is last place. And that's why boxing is the greatest sport in the world, you know?
0: Absolutely. And coupled with that, you've got to believe that this is now show business as well, because families, it's a family affair. People come there with their friends, they hang out, and it's definitely also instilling that hope and confidence in young South Africans wanting to get into boxing now.
1: Yes, most definitely. You know, the young South Africans, and especially we talk East London, where Sia's from, and Datsani, I mean, they're going to look at this guy who's winning a WBC world title and be inspired, and it'll inspire all the youth of the country, you know.
0: All
1: So,
0: right.
1: you know, like I'd like to say, as the CEO of the Golden Gloves Foundation, that this is what's going to help the youth and the communities from the grassroots level to see that there's a life out there from with boxing.
0: Absolutely. And I almost want to have some kind of crystal ball to also look ahead to where we have women in boxing similar to this, you know,
1: Yes.
0: and we just grow from here as well.
1: Yes. Now, female boxing is growing fast and furious worldwide, and in South Africa, we do have a few talented fighters. In fact, ne next week on the bill, we've got a female minimum weight, which is also the same weight as Sia. Tyler Promnick is fighting Tobela Nyanda in a 10-round female South African title fight on the same card. So yes, female boxing is growing steadily and doing nicely in South Africa.
0: I love that you're putting your money where your mouth is, and I hope it's going to be a fantastic payday night come the 16th of May.
1: It's going to be a great evening. One way to redemption, Access Palace,
0: And
1: 16th May, brought to you by Golden
2: the
1: Gloves. And the new.
2: new.
0: Yeah. Siyakuse. Thank you, Sia.
1: Thanks,
0: Thank you,
1: I.
0: Brian. All
1: Please
0: right.
1: interview us again when he's the champion.
0: Absolutely, we'll roll
1: Thank
0: out
1: you.
0: the green carpet, that's for sure.
1: Thank you.
0: Okay, that's it.
1: Thank you so much.
0: And thank you, Brian Mitchell, ahead of a massive night for South African boxing on the 16th of May at Emperor's Palace. I mean, can Singer bring that green belt home? We want your predictions. What do you think? You know, you can WhatsApp us on 061-410-4107.
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0: 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We will explore cutting-edge thinking coupled with practical life design applications. I'm Angela Ludek, and I invite you to join this community where real progress begins with human capital development. Quantum, Monday to Friday, 3 to 5 a.m. on SAFM.
1: That was Quantum with Angela Ludek.

You mean? Master KD and Nomcebo giving us the global anthem, Jerusalem. Before that, Rema would Calm Down and Cool in the Gang, reminding us all to get down on it on this beautiful Saturday night right here on SAFM Spotlight. Now let's get from the music to the latest headlines making news around the country and the world. Chanduko Likeke is standing by in the newsroom. Chanduko.

0: Thank you, Zai. The top stories at this hour: IFP leader calls for unity in the party and MK party to file motion of no confidence against Ramaphosa. Good evening. I am Chanduko Ligege. IFP President Vilenkosini Hlabisa has called on members of the IFP to refrain from sowing division in the party. Hlabisa was speaking at the launch of the party's voter registration drive at Empangeni, KwaZulu-Natal. Recently, the party suspended two members following the emergence of a recording of a phone conversation which was viewed by the party as having the potential to incite violence in the organization. Hlabisa says members of the party must stand together.
1: What is

0: The Umkhonto weSizwe Party has formally given notice to the Speaker of the National Assembly, Thoko Didiza, of his intention to file a motion of no confidence in President Cyril Ramaphosa. This follows yesterday's Concord judgment. The party says the proceedings will have to be done through a secret ballot. It has asked that the motion be debated and voted upon within a reasonable period. In other news, the City of Cape Town's Disaster Risk Management Centre says the South African Weather Service has elevated the weather warning to Orange Level 8 for disruptive rainfall from tomorrow evening to Monday. Spokesperson Charlotte Powell says the warning for damaging winds is Orange Level 5 for the same period. She says teams are on high alert.
1: The public is advised to please take note of the warnings and to take the necessary caution around their properties, but also when they are out and about. The city's disaster coordinating team will convene tomorrow morning to coordinate responses to the weather-related impacts.
0: Security guards who have lost employment after the Nkomazi local municipality in Mpumalanga cut ties with certain companies are crying foul. Apparently, more than 200 guards have been removed from several government properties after the municipality installed CCTV cameras and alarm systems. Some of the concerned security guards say their families will be seriously affected as they are breadwinners.
2: Our last day at work, it was 30 April. So since we are not working, Maspala cut our jobs. We don't have any income. So we are not working, we are home, we are not doing anything. So Maspala just kill our children's dreams. Because even as we are parents and no one is helping us to support our kids.
3: We need jobs. We are living in a situation whereby we live in a higher unemployment rate. So in that way, we are demanding our job back.
0: Meanwhile, the South African Transport and Allied Workers Union says it is considering taking legal action against the municipality if it fails to absorb the affected security guards. Amanda Tsimisi is the union's spokesperson.
4: There's corruption and maladministration at Nkomazi Municipality. We have addressed these issues to the Premier of Mpumalanga, and he committed to deal with these issues and that. Mpumalanga Provincial Government will no longer award tenders to security companies that are not complying with the collective bargaining. However, he has failed. He couldn't keep his word to the people of Mpumalanga and the underpaid security guards. This is why we see retrenchments in Nkomazi Municipality today. We are demanding that workers should be automatically transferred to the new company that is taking over. We've been saying that tenders are nothing but corruption.
0: And finally, Indonesian officials say they have detained more than 300 foreign nationals for allegedly running an online gambling ring in the capital, Jakarta. Gambling is illegal in Indonesia with penalties of up to 9 years. Untung Wadiatmoko is the head of Interpol in Indonesia.
5: We know that the Indochina region, particularly Myanmar, Cambodia, Laos and Vietnam, have been the base of recruitment of these online criminal activities targeting transnational victims, foreigners. After the crackdown, these have shifted to Indonesia, and that is something we've anticipated and predicted.
0: A recap on the top story at this hour, IFP President Velenkosini Hlabisa has called on members of the party to refrain from sowing division in the party. For SAFM News, I am Chanduko Ligege.

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1: All right, that was Creed Bae telling us to break my soul. Although some football fans might be saying that after tonight's scorelines, and before that, Dua Lipa had us absolutely levitating on this Saturday night edition of SAFM Spotlight. Okay, let's get you a quick sports update now. Manchester City are turning on the style late in their Premier League clash against Brentford. City now lead 2-0 in the 87th minute and are closing in on another massive 3 points in that title race. Elsewhere, Liverpool and Chelsea finishing 1-1. Brighton beat Wolves 3-0, while Sunderland and Manchester United are still locked at 0-0. Well, Germany, Bayern Munich, they lead Wolfsburg 1-0, and Stuttgart shocked by Leverkusen 3-1, and RB Leipzig edge St. Pauli 2-1. And this message from Kumotso in Noni says, "Evening, Zai. I still maintain Sundowns is not giving up on the league. They hate losing, and a game in hand for Pirates doesn't mean 3 points. I'd love to see the helicopter again, and maybe that's where it's heading." Hi, Kumotso. PSL fans already checking if the helicopter has enough fuel for another title celebration. Don't go too far. The music will continue. We've got a tennis story that you have to listen to, and this day in sporting history after this.
0: SAFM Music. Good times, good memories.

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1: Go. We have got Diana Ross taking us upside down, and the French producer Kungs with this girl, definitely feeling the good vibes here on Sportlight. Now, from the music to the moments that shape the world of sport, it's time for this day in history right here on SAFM Sportlight. It is the 9th of May, 2001. African football experienced one of its darkest days when 126 people lost their lives, and that was during the Accra Sports Stadium disaster in Ghana following a match between the Hearts of Oak and Asante Kotoko. It remains the worst stadium tragedy in African football history. Fast forward to 2010, and Chelsea sealed the English Premier League title in emphatic fashion, hammering Wigan 8-0 on the final day of the season. The Blues finished with a then record of 103 goals and completed a famous domestic double. Chelsea, where are you, man? Anyway, fast forward to 2018, and Manchester City were rewriting the record books. Pep Guardiola's side beat Brighton 3-1 to finish with 97 points, 31 wins and 105 goals, all Premier League records at the time. And in 1932, Real Madrid secured their very first La Liga title after a 2-2 draw against Barcelona, the beginning of a football empire that could grow into one of the biggest clubs on the planet. And speaking of big, it also doesn't get any bigger than El Clasico tomorrow, 9 p.m. Barcelona will take on Real Madrid, and it's going to be an exciting one to see, especially with all the drama surrounding this, dressing room drama, by the way, surrounding El Clasico. So Barca will receive the trophy tomorrow after El Clasico if they win La Liga. It's going to be so exciting. So yeah, stick around, Sportlight. We have got that interview when it comes to tennis. Very exciting to find out about international tennis that is making a serious comeback to South Africa. And you know what? It's about time.

0: All right, Cece Peniston taking us back with finally one of those dance floor anthems, okay, that just refuses to age. And before that, the legendary Chaka Khan reminding us that ain't nobody does it quite like us on a Saturday night right here on Spotlight. Now, from the music courts to the tennis courts, international tennis is making a big return to South Africa with the launch of a brand new ATP Challenger Series across Gauteng. It's bringing the rising stars, it's bringing global talent, it's bringing that real buzz, you know, that we so desperately need back to the local tennis game. Joining us now is the tournament director of the Rise Irene Open, John Lefney-Diaga, to tell us more about this exciting new chapter for South African tennis. John, welcome to the show. Hello, John. Hey, John, you there? I'm hoping that we'll be able to connect with John and find out how exciting this ATP Challenger Series is going to be for South African tennis. John, I'm hoping we can connect with you.
1: I am here. Can you hear me?
0: Hey, yeah, we can hear you loud and clear, John. This is so
1: Yeah.
0: exciting. An ATP Challenger Series. Wow.
1: Yeah, we're very happy. It's it's going to be great for South African tennis that we're having four tournaments, but the big one is the first one on the starts on the 24th of May at the Irene Country Club, the Rise Irene Open. We're going to have some of the best South African players competing. Philipp Henning, he's us number two player. He's going to be playing some of the rising stars that play college tennis. Devon Badenhorst, Kolomozi, Luke Koenig. Going to be playing. Devon Badenhorst is doing really well at college. Last night, he put his team into the quarterfinals of the NCAA. So he's a rising star and definitely somebody that people need to come and watch. So international players that's going to be coming. We definitely think that we're going to get guys that's ranked between 200 and 400 in the world. Next week that names will be released when we know. But yeah, it's going to be a festival atmosphere. We really want people to go and buy tickets, especially on the 24th. That's our big day, the Sunday. It's our opening day. We're going to have a nice, family festival day, and we're going to have an exhibition in the afternoon from 4 to 7, where some of the best South African players will be playing against the top four seeds of the event. So to give people a little bit of a taste, the standard of tennis they'll be seeing for the next 2 weeks there at the Irene Country Club.
0: Absolutely. I mean, this is something so amazing that international tennis is back. So, what separates challenger tennis from what the casual fans normally see?
1: The level of play, obviously, the top seeds in this event are guys that can play in the qualifying events of a Grand Slam. So the level are very high. It's the intro level of the challenger level. But there's a lot of these players that go through the challenges and become great players. We just had a guy last week in Madrid that made a quarterfinals at a 1,000 that, 3 4 months ago he was still playing in challenges that we're hosting in South Africa. So it gives a great opportunity for our players. We don't get so many tournaments in South Africa at this level, and we want to build because the plan is over the 3 years to go from a 50,000 to eventually having back the South African Open. That's our dream, where we can get some of the top players in the world to come and play in South Africa. But this is the starting point.
0: Absolutely. I mean, the South African Open was such a prestigious, prestigious tournament, especially in the global tennis calendar. And I'm thinking that this is going to be just as exciting. By the way, how challenging was it to get this series to come to South Africa?
1: That's hard work. I mean, obviously it costs a lot of money, and we definitely want corporate South Africa to have a look at this event and support and get involved and help us, because we saw what LIV Golf did. It's different. That's what we want to do with the tennis. Have a different way. It's not just watching tennis. Come and enjoy music. Come and enjoy food. And like I said, it's tough. It's not hard. It's taken us time. Myself, my partner Holger Losch, our company No Boundaries. We were very fortunate to host the match in Africa with Roger and Rafa, and we learned a lot from it. And this is not at the same level, but we're building. And it's key for us that we can get corporate South Africa to buy into tennis. It's a great sport. It's one of the best sports in the world. One of the best first sports for kids to play. So we hopefully will get a lot of kids that play tennis and school kids to come and support, coaches, the club members, and there's the local public. It's going to be a great place to hang out and a great place to be seen.
0: Absolutely. And I mean, many of us have followed South Africa tennis star Lloyd Harris. He bagged an ATP Challenger Tour title not so long ago, in February, in fact. So you've got, like you mentioned, Philipp Henning, Kola Monsi. This is such a fantastic opportunity to gain ranking points as well as experience, I would imagine, at home.
1: No, definitely. Getting experience for our people to guys to play at home at high altitudes, a little different. It's probably the second highest place in the world to play. So some of the foreign players don't always they struggle when they come to South Africa. But a great opportunity to see for local people to see the local players. They don't get the opportunity to play. And we also need to use these events to make them, household names in the tennis world. So that's great. I think that what lacked in South Africa was that the youngsters could come and see, physically touch and see how the top guys play and what they do and what they need to get to that next level. So it's going to be a great opportunity for everybody to come and watch and experience for our players. And I think that's the biggest thing is to give our players an opportunity to earn valuable ATP points. So when they travel overseas, they can get into bigger events, they can get their ranking up and eventually, move up the rankings and then get into the Grand Slams.
0: I love that you mentioned this was more than just a tennis event, because you've got a festival, tennis, food, music. That just sounds so proudly South African, because even if you're not a tennis fan, you could spend the whole day there.
1: Yeah, that's the plan. That's the plan for people to come and, there will be activations and like you said, nice music and food and if you're tired of watching tennis, you can go out and eat something nice and listen to music and then go back to the tennis. So we really want to create something different. We want to create our ideas. It's a festival and tennis is the theme. So when people come out that they'll see it. So it will be really nice and we really hope people come out and support the South African players and come and experience it. Like I say, the 24th, Sunday, the 24th of May is our opening day. It's in 2 weeks' time. That's the big day for us. So, people can buy tickets, on all our platforms, Rise Open, social media, Instagram, Facebook, the links are there to buy tickets. Very affordable, because we know for 14 days, people in South Africa will be able to see international tennis.
0: Oh, it sounds fantastic, John. I mean, for you, what would success look like after you've wrapped up this tournament?
1: Definitely, South African players getting an opportunity to earn points and South African winning the event and to be able to see the stands packed with people, people coming out enjoying the tennis and we that's our goal is to give new life to tennis in South Africa.
0: You know what? Honestly, having international tennis back on South African courts with the good food and the good vibes, it doesn't get any better than that. Wishing you all the best, John. Absolute pleasure. And hopefully, we'll be there at the ATP Challenger. Looking forward to the series.
1: Thank you very much, and thanks for the opportunity. We'll see you there.
0: All right. Yeah, absolutely. If you want to go watch live international tennis, if it came your way, we want to hear. Where would you go watch it? You can WhatsApp us on 061 410 4107, SMS 41391, call us 086 000 2032.
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Great music, as always. You heard there Erykah Badu with Don'tcha, and before that, Bob Marley with Could You Be Loved, and starting off the triple play, Bombaleo with the Gypsy Kings. What can I say? This is Sport Lights. We do sometimes turn into a beach party between 7 and 9 o'clock. Now, while the music has been flowing tonight, the goals have been flying in today. Let me tell you, if you want to catch up with the latest from your world of sports, starting in the Betway Premiership, Mamelodi Sundowns and Siwelele clearly decided that defending was optional tonight. Sundowns, wow, an absolute goal avalanche. They won 7-4. I still say this is one of the wildest scorelines of the season. 11 goals in one match. Somewhere, I think the analysts are still recovering, from this match. Orlando Pirates, by the way, are doing their part to keep the title race alive. The Buccaneers went into halftime 2-0 up against Magesi, keeping that pressure firmly on the Brazilians at the top. Elsewhere in the PSL, TS Galaxy and Chippa United finished 1-1. Maruma Gallants drew 1-1 with Richards Bay, while AmaZulu were held goalless by Albert College. Golden Arrows and Polokwane City also played to a 0-0 draw, although Polokwane ended the game with 10 men after a red card. Over in England's Premier League, Manchester City getting the job done in style with a 3-0 win over Brentford. Pep Guardiola's side, calm and clinical. What can I say? They're very much still in the business when it comes to the title race there. Liverpool and Chelsea shared the points in a 1-1 draw at Anfield, while Brighton comfortably beat Wolves 3-0. And then came the chaos at Craven Cottage. Fulham and Bournemouth both finished with 10 men in Bournemouth's 1-0 away victory. Yeah, Saturday night football behaving exactly like Saturday night football. Sunderland and Manchester United couldn't find the net. That was a goalless draw, which means I'm sure there are going to be plenty of comedians on social media who are working overtime currently. So in Germany, in the Bundesliga, Bayern Munich edge Wolfsburg 1-0, while Stuttgart beat Bayer Leverkusen 3-1, a huge result. RB Leipzig defeated St. Pauli 2-1. Augsburg beat Borussia Mönchengladbach 3-1. And Hoffenheim edged Werder Bremen 1-0 in a match where Bremen finished with 10 players. And in Spain's La Liga, Sevilla beat Espanyol 2-1, while Atletico Madrid suffered a surprise 1-0 defeat to Celta Vigo. And we also have Elche. What did they do? Elche and Alaves played to a 1-1 draw with the Real Sociedad. What happened to Real Sociedad? Sorry, against Real, my screen just doing its own thing. Real Sociedad against Real Betis, that's still coming tonight. So that's the match we have for you for now. And then we've got the El Clasico tomorrow. Cannot wait to get my teeth into that one. So that's going to be exciting as always. But still recovering from that match between Mamelodi Sundowns. 11 goals in one match. What does that look like? Like a netball tournament, in fact. But anyway, that's how it is on a Saturday night, just like that. We have come to an end with this edition of Spotlight. We've traveled through football, boxing, international tennis, and just came back again to world-class music as always. And it's all part of the good vibes here on a Saturday night. Massive thank you to our guests, Siya Kuze and Brian Mitchell. Good luck for that belt. Hopefully we'll get it and be able to, roll out the green carpet. But it is a green belt. And John Lafney-Diaga. And of course you, spending your evening with us. Big love to everyone who sent their messages. Thank you so much. From myself, Zaikan, my producer Len, holding it down tonight. And we've got Lavona on the decks. And not forgetting the newsroom, we've got Chanduku Likeke doing it as he does on a weekend. Stay safe, stay kind. We'll keep the music and the stress levels going. Well, hopefully the stress levels low, and we'll do it again next Saturday night on SAFM Spotlight. For now, let's head to the news desk. Here's Chanduku.

0: Thank you, Zai. The top stories at this hour. Corruption Watch welcomes Concord judgment on Parapara matter, and IFP leader calls for unity in the party. Good evening. I am Chandruko Ligege. Corruption Watch has hailed the Concord judgment on the Parapara matter, saying that it came at a significant time in the country's constitutional democracy. This after the Apex Court found that Parliament acted inconsistent with the Constitution when it rejected the Section 8-9 Independent Panel Report into President Cyril Ramaphosa's conduct relating to the 2020 theft at his Parapara farm. Lebohang Ramafuko is Corruption Watch's Executive Director.
1: When they ignored that report that the President indeed there is prima facie evidence that he's got a case to answer to, we saw not that there are no rules and regulations, but that depending on who you are, they can be applied selectively. And it is very, very important, as stated within even our 2030 strategy, that in this country, we are having a lack of transparency and accountability. And it was so symbolic that this judgment was given on the 30th anniversary of the Constitution.
0: IFP President Velenkosini Hlabisa has called on members to refrain from sowing division in the party. Hlabisa was speaking at the launch of the party's voter registration drive at Empangeni, KwaZulu-Natal. Recently, the party suspended two members following the emergence of a recording of a phone conversation which was viewed by the party as having the potential to incite violence in the organization. Hlabisa says the members of the party must stand together.
2: What is going to be key in this massive voter registration is unity. A united team wins games.

0: teach learners about the country's democracy and the importance of getting identity documents. The campaign will target high school learners in Phuthaditjhaba, Qwaqwa. This is the country prepares for the local government elections set to take place in November the 4th this year. The Provincial Education Department spokesperson Howard Ndaba.
1: It aimed to educate learners aged 16 and above on democratic principle and assisting them to register on the voters' roll ahead of 4 November 2026 local government election. It also seeks to facilitate on-site ID application and collection to unblock access to social grant, matric registration and post-school opportunities. Under the theme, Get Your ID, Shape Your Future, the launch will combine democracy education workshop on-site ID services for more than 1,500 learners from Qwaqwa School. The campaign will be rolled out throughout the province in the next few weeks.
0: Basic Education Minister Siviwe Gwahube says more than 13 million learners in the country deserve to have equal access to digital technology. She addressed students from the Joe Slovo Engineering High School in Khayelitsha on the Cape Flats during the launch of Robotics Laboratory. The lab is the first of its kind in the province and one of the six across the country. Gwahube says access to digital technology unlocks opportunities for learners.
2: It really shows that there's no place that talented is not limited to particular areas in this country, and that even in the middle of Khayelitsha and Joe Slovo Engineering School, you can find talent. And being able to help these children who are here in this community be able to innovate, to be able to walk into the world of STEM, to be able to learn not only math, science and engineering, but also technology is going to be life-changing for them. Because remember, what is quite important here is that we've always said that the foundations of learning are important. So this work is not separate to the foundations of learning, but it is part of it.
0: And Nigeria and the US have agreed to deepen cooperation on security and counterterrorism following high-level talks in Washington. The renewed diplomatic push comes amid a surge in deadly attacks in Nigeria, particularly in Plateau and Benue states, where hundreds are being killed and communities displaced. The BBC's Chris Awako has the details.
3: A statement from Nigeria's presidency said that the National Security Advisor, Nuhu Ribadu, met senior U.S. officials, including the Vice President, J.D. Vance, and the Secretary of State, Marco Rubio. Both sides agreed to expand intelligence sharing, defense cooperation, and regional security efforts. Discussions reportedly focused on counterterrorism and the deteriorating security situation in West Africa and the Sahel. Nigeria had already committed to tackling terrorism and violent extremism in the fight against Boko Haram and the Islamic State West Africa province.
0: A recap on the top story at this hour. Corruption Watch has hailed the Concord judgment on the Parapara matter, saying that it came at a significant time in the country's constitutional democracy. For SAFM News, I am Chanduko Ligege. Eva Chipa will bring you the SAFM's first bulletin tomorrow morning at 6 o'clock. Good night.
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7: 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Please note that the views expressed in this play are not that of the station. Listener's discretion is advised.

In the heart of the village, tension grows. The Smiths and the Johnsons are locked in a bitter feud over the disputed farm. Today we find ourselves in the village square, where both families have gathered to discuss the matter.

0: You can't just walk in here and claim our farm, Mr. Johnson. We've worked this land for generations.
1: Times change, Smith. Your family may have been here longer, Mrs. Smith, but you seem to forget that my ancestors were the ones who purchased this land from the Wilsons. We have just as much of a claim, if not more. It's high time someone with more means took over.
2: You purchased, you say? That was years ago, long before our family ever set foot here. The Wilsons didn't have the right to sell it in the first place.
3: Gentlemen, please, let us discuss this matter rationally. As the ruling family, it is my duty to maintain peace within our village.
4: But what about our family? We don't have any stake in this feud, yet we're caught in the middle. Can't we find a compromise, please?
0: Compromise?
4: Yes, sir.
0: What's there to compromise? This land belongs to us.
1: Oh, really? Because your precious family history gives you the right to hold on to it forever?
3: That's enough, both of you. This feud is tearing our community apart. We must find a resolution that benefits everyone. We must find a solution that doesn't tear our community apart. The farm is valuable to both families, and we need to come to a peaceful resolution, please.
5: You're right, Mrs. Parker. We cannot disregard the needs of the other villagers. Perhaps the farm can be divided, with each family tending to a specific area.
4: Oh, thank you, Mrs.
1: Nonsense!
4: Thank you.
1: That would only cause more strife and confusion. We cannot simply split the farm like a piece of cake.
2: She's right, you know. We cannot allow these Johnsons to just waltz in and claim that entire farm as their own.
5: Let us not forget the importance of compromise, my friends.
1: Yes.
5: We need to find a way to share this land.
4: Thank you, yeah.
5: To ensure peace and unity within our village.
4: It's true.
5: Yes.
4: Thank you.
2: I think you're right.

Welcome to the enchanting village of Greenfield, where generations have lived harmoniously until now. Today, we take you into the heart of a feud that threatens to tear this peaceful community apart. Let's tune in as Mr. Johnson shares his frustrations with his wife, Maria.

0: John, why are you storming in like a thundercloud?
1: Maria, we need to talk. Sit down. It's about the Smiths and that farm. I can't take it anymore.
0: What has the Smith family done this time, dear?
1: It's not what they've done. It's what they continue to do, Maria. They're holding onto that land as if it's their birthright. And it's our family that should rightfully claim it.
0: Oh, but John, you know the Wilsons have ruled the village for ages, and they've kept the peace. We simply cannot disrupt that.
1: I'm tired of waiting, Maria. We have children, and they deserve a better future. The land can provide for them. No, just like it has for the Smiths. We have every right to stand up for what is rightfully ours.
0: Oh, but John, do you really think it's worth starting a war within this village? We've always been peaceful, and our children have grown up surrounded by love and harmony. We shouldn't put that at risk.
1: I understand your concern, Maria. But sometimes we need to fight for what we believe is right. If the Wilsons won't intervene in favor of justice, then it's up to us to take matters into our own hands.
0: Oh, but I fear the consequences, John. Our children will grow up in a divided village, surrounded by tension. Is that the kind of environment we want them to live in?
1: No, of course not. But we need to think about their future, Maria. We can't sit back while the Smiths enjoy all the bounties of that farm. It's unfair and unjust.
0: Oh, but perhaps there's another way, my love. We shouldn't act rashly. Let's find a way to peacefully resolve this conflict without tearing the village apart.
1: You're right. We shouldn't let anger cloud our judgment. But what can we do? We've tried discussing the matter with the Wilsons to no avail.
0: Well, let's seek the support of the Parkers. They've always been neutral in village affairs. Perhaps they can mediate a fair solution that benefits everyone involved.
1: I suppose it's worth a try. We'll discuss it with them tomorrow. But thank you. Thank you, Maria, for bringing some reason to this chaos inside my heart.
0: Thank goodness. Well, you're welcome, my love. Together we can find a peaceful solution to this feud. After all, isn't that what family and community are all about?
2: As James and Maria find a glimmer of hope amidst the brewing storm, their quest for peace continues. Will they find unity with the Parkers? Or will the feud escalate further, driving a bitter wedge between the families of Greenfield? Stay tuned as we unravel the perplexing web of the village feud.
3: Mr. Shabalal, please have a seat. I'm at loss for what to do about this farm dispute. The Smiths and the Johnsons won't stop arguing, and the villagers are pressurizing me to make a decision.
4: I understand your predicament, Chief. This feud has caused quite a divide in the village. But as an outsider, I have a different perspective. May I?
3: Of course, Mr. Shabalal, please share your thoughts.
4: Thank you, Chief. It seems to me that both families have strong claims to the farm. The Smiths have worked it for generations, while the Johnsons believe it rightfully belongs to them. Now, what if we explore a compromise?
3: A compromise, you say? But how?
4: Perhaps we could suggest sharing the farm. The Smiths could continue cultivating the land, and the Johnsons could contribute their valuable resources to improve it. This could benefit the entire village.
3: Ah, interesting idea, Shabalal. But what about the Wilsons? They are in charge of maintaining peace and order.
4: That's where the Parkers come in, Chief. Mm-mm. They are neutral in this feud and liked by both families. We could appoint them as mediators, responsible for resolving any further disputes that arise on the farm.
3: I see. Involving the Parkers would indeed help balance things. But what if they refuse or are unable to resolve conflicts?
4: In that case, Chief, we could establish a tribunal comprising elders from both families. And they could review the disputes and come in to a fair decision, with the Wilsons overseeing the proceedings to ensure fairness.
3: I'm starting to see a way forward here. But how do we approach the Smiths and the Johnsons?
4: Chief, I think it's important to ensure both families feel heard and respected. I suggest calling a meeting with the Smiths, the Johnsons, and the Parkers present. We can present this compromise and encourage open discussion and negotiation.
3: It sounds like a plan, Mr. Shabalala. We must find a way to end this feud and restore peace to our village. Shabalala, thank you for your wisdom and guidance.
4: Thank you, Chief.
2: Will the compromise suggested by Mr. Shabalala bring an end to the feud over the farm? Will the Smiths and the Johnsons be willing to share it?

0: Look at this money, Martha. Ah, can you believe it? We are making a fortune off these desperate villagers. Such a foolish group of people. They are foolish enough into falling into our trap.
1: William, I don't know. Feeding off these people's misfortune doesn't sit well with me. Our actions are causing further strife within the community.
0: Babe. You worry too much, man. It's survival of the fittest in this world. We're just taking advantage of the opportunities presented to us.
1: But what about the consequences? What about them, Chabalala? Our actions have pushed families into debt and fueled this relentless fight over land. It's tearing our village apart.
0: Maybe you're right. Maybe you're right, Marty. Perhaps we should reconsider our practice. We bear responsibility for the chaos we've played a part in.
1: You know what? Let's change our topic a little bit. I want to show you something, actually.
0: What is it that you want to show me?
1: Well, my husband, have you ever considered that the Smiths may not be the only ones owing you money?
0: What do you mean, babe? I've made loans to various families in this village, but the Smiths owe me the most.
1: Exactly, my dear. While they owe you the most, they are not the only ones in debt to us. The Johnsons, the Wilsons, and even the Parkers owe us a substantial amount of money as well. Have you thought about that?
0: The Johnsons?
1: Mm-hmm.
0: The ruling family owes me money too.
1: Mm-hmm.
0: I had no idea.
1: Yes, my dear. And if this feud continues, it could have dire consequences for our business. We must find a way to reconcile all parties involved.
0: I think you're onto something here. But how, my love? The Smiths and the Johnsons seem to have such deep-seated animosity towards each other. It appears the Wilsons are trying to mediate, but their efforts are not proving successful.
1: Look, perhaps it's time we take matters into our own hands. We hold a position of influence in this village. My dear, we can call a meeting of all the parties involved and try to find a peaceful resolution.
0: That's why I married you. You're right, my love. It's time for us to step in. We must gather the Smiths, the Johnsons, the Wilsons, and even the Parkers.
1: Mm-hmm.
0: And sit them down to discuss their grievances.
1: That's the spirit, love. Together, we can show them that it is in everyone's best interest to find a compromise.
0: Togetherness.
1: Absolutely.

0: It's late. Come to bed. We'll figure things out in the morning.
1: I can't sleep, can't you see? We owe the loan shark money, and I can't shake off this worry. If I could, I would.
0: Please, come to bed. We need to talk about this calmly.
1: I repeat, listen, I can't sleep, Susie.
0: Okay.
1: How can I rest knowing we owe money and have no means to repay it?
0: I understand, but pacing back and forth won't solve anything. We need to be rested to face tomorrow's challenges.
1: It's not just the money. It's the Johnsons and that accursed farm. They won't stop trying to take it from us. Every day feels like a battle.
0: Oh, I know. But, darling, we've been through tough times before. We'll get through this too. Please, come to bed. I could use your warmth beside me.
1: Oh, look, I just don't want to burden you more than I already have.
0: Smith, we're in this together. Now, enough worrying for one night. Let's rest.
1: All right, just for tonight.

The feud continues in this quaint village, where generations have thrived off the disputed farm. A forbidden love story begins to unfold. Will love conquer all, or will it fall victim to the age-old feud?

0: Jacob, I'm afraid. Our feminists would never understand our love.
1: Emily, my baby, listen. We mustn't give in to fear. Our hearts know the truth. And that's all that matters.
0: But Jacob, we have to be careful, okay? If our families find out about us, they might kill us.
1: I know, baby, but I can't hide my feelings for you any longer. We've known each other since we were kids, and now I can't imagine my life without you.
0: But your family and mine have been enemies as long as we can remember. How can we ever be together, Jacob?
1: Listen, I refuse to let this feud tear us apart, Emily. Love knows no boundaries. We deserve happiness just like anyone else.
0: But what if they never accept us? What if they ask us to choose between them and our love?
1: Then we'll choose each other, Emily. Listen, we'll leave this village behind if we have to. I'll work day and night to provide for us. We'll find a place where we can be free from this never-ending feud.
0: Okay. I believe in us, Jacob.
1: And I believe in our love, my dearest Emily. We shall face the storm together, hand in hand. Come what may.
2: Emily! Emily! What are you getting out of here? Don't you know we're forbidden from entering this farm?
1: Mr. Johnson, I was just talking with Emily. There's no harm in that, is there?
2: No harm? Haven't you heard the stories, boy? Our families have been at odds for generations over this farm, and you dare speak to my daughter?
0: Father, you don't understand. Jacob and I love each other, okay? We can't help how we feel.
2: Love? Love? There is no place here, Emily. You should know better. What would your mother say if she found out about this?
1: Mr. Johnson, please. In the end, it's just a piece of land. Can't we put our differences aside for the sake of love?
2: You naive fool. This farm represents our family's honor, a legacy. I won't let it be tainted by a forbidden romance. And you, I don't want to get home before you. I hope you heard me.
1: Emily, we can't let them tear us apart. I love you too much.
0: I love you too, Jacob. But we have to be careful. We need to find a way to make our families understand.
1: Yeah, you're right. We'll find a way, Emily. We'll find it together. Love will conquer all. I believe that.

Will these star-crossed lovers find a way to navigate this treacherous feud? Can love truly conquer all, even in the face of deep-rooted family animosity? Will the Smiths and Johnsons be able to put their differences aside for the greater good? Only time will tell, for this feud is deeply rooted, and finding a solution may prove more challenging than they initially thought. We continue with the Village Feud.

we find Matebu Smith, a member of the Smith family, facing a difficult situation as he's confronted by Mr. Tshabalala, the moneylender. Let's listen in on their conversation.

0: Good afternoon, Smith. I hope I'm not disturbing you.
1: Oh, Mr. Chabalala, good afternoon. What brings you here this afternoon?
0: Well, you see, Smith, I'm here today to discuss the matter of the loan you owe me. It's been quite a while since you borrowed that sum of money from me, and it's high time you return it.
1: Yes, I'm aware of it. I apologize for the delay in repayment, Mr. Chabalala, but unfortunately, facing some financial difficulties...
0: Financial difficulties? I don't care about your troubles. Smith, please, please. I want my money back now.
1: Yes, I understand your frustration, but please allow me to explain my situation. You see, I've been trying my best to raise the money, but the farm has not been yielding the expected harvest this year.
0: Smith, don't make your problems my problems. That is not my concern. I lent you the money, and I expect it back with the agreed time frame.
1: I understand, Mr. Chabalala, but I had to use some of the money I had saved up to pay for my children's school fees. You see, education is important, and I couldn't let them suffer because of my financial difficulties.
0: Are you trying to educate me? That's your problem. It's not my problem. Smith, I care only about getting my money back. Take care of your financial obligations before anything else.
1: I'm doing my best, Mr. Chabalala. The farm issue has been a significant burden on our family. The dispute over who rightfully owns it has caused some tension within the village, and it takes a toll on me, emotionally as well as financially.
0: Smith, you're full of stories. I don't care about your village issues. Either you pay back the loan,
1: please,
0: or you face the consequences.
1: But please, Mr. Chabalala, just give me a little more time. I'm confident that I'll be able to raise the money within the next few months. I'm actively seeking additional sources of income and exploring potential partnerships to help me farm the land more efficiently. Please, man.
0: Smith, I've had enough excuses. Matebu, I've been patient with you for far too long.
1: I know, I know.
0: If you don't repay the loan by the end of this month, I will take legal action and seize your farm.
1: No, please, please, please, Mr. Chabalala. I'm begging you to reconsider. My family's entire livelihood depends on that farm, and losing it would be devastating for all of us. Please, man.
0: My decision is final. Matebu, I've given you enough chances. Time is up.

0: Hey, Mena Mary, have you heard? The Smiths and the Joneses are at it again, fighting over that farm of theirs.
1: Oh, I know, Frank. It's all anyone is talking about these days. And did you hear about Emily and Jacob? They didn't secretly sing each other. Can you believe it?
2: No, man, that can't be true. Mm-hmm. Emily is a Smith while Jacob is a Johnson. It's just going to make things worse, isn't it?
0: Oh, yes. And it certainly isn't going to help matters. The Wilsons, shame, bless their hearts, have been doing everything they can to maintain peace between the families.
2: Yeah.
0: But with young love in the picture, I tell you, tensions are bound to rise.
1: You know what? I feel sorry for the Parkers, though. They caught in the middle of this whole mess. They're just innocent bystanders.
2: Poor Mr. Parker. He's always been a fair and neutral man. I can't imagine how this is so stressful to him, trying to navigate feud without taking sides. Parker.
0: Well, I've heard from a reliable source that Mr. Shabalala, the loan shark from the neighboring town, has approached both families with a proposition.
1: Mm.
0: Rumor has it, he wants to take advantage of their food to get control over the farm for himself.
1: That conniving man,
0: trying
1: to profit from our community struggles.
0: Imagine.
1: You know what? We must warn the Smiths and the Johnsons about his ulterior motives.
2: Absolutely, Mary. Oh, Mary, absolutely. The last thing we need is an outsider meddling in our business.
1: Exactly.
2: We need to come together as a village and find a peaceful resolution for this feud.
0: Well, it won't be easy, I'm telling you. That's for sure.
2: That
0: Smiths have been working for that farm for generations. And they believe it's rightfully theirs. On the other hand, the Johnsons have financial power and influence, Nakona. This dispute has become a battle of wills.
1: It's a shame, really. Your tight-knit community used to be defined by unity and camaraderie. Now it feels like a divided and tense place to live in.
0: Wena, Mary, that's why it's important for all of us to rally together, Mary. We must support each other, show empathy, and be one voice of reason in these trying times. I'm telling you, my
2: sister. You're absolutely right, my dear. We can't let this feud tear our village apart. We need to find a way to find common ground and resolve this dispute peacefully.
1: Yes, Frank.
2: Everything is happening because of Emily. I told Emily that she shouldn't do
3: that. You of all people, Bob, Tembi,
1: Mary.
2: Listen,
1: you guys.
2: Emily, we can explain.
1: Don't you have something better to do than spread rumors about me and Jacob? You guys.
0: Emily, we didn't mean any harm. It's just that the whole village is talking about this thing, man.
1: It's none of their business, guys. I love Jacob, okay? And he loves me. Our family's feud has nothing to do with our love for each other.
4: Emily, we didn't mean to upset you, girl. Just that this feud, this dispute has affected everyone in the village.
1: Well, maybe if everyone focused on finding a solution instead of gossiping, this could all end, guys. It hurts me to see the community being torn apart because of our family's feud.
0: You're right, Emilio. I'm so sorry, man. We all want this feud to end. It's just that, you know, we need to come together and find a resolution, Emily. For the sake of everyone involved. Sorry.
1: Thank you. Okay. Thank you. Thank you for understanding. I hope we can all move past this soon.
2: Yeah, Emily.

0: like Matebu. I gave him a fair deal and he still can't pay up. What's his problem? Martha! What are you doing here? I thought you were at a market.
1: I was, but I came back early, love. You seem upset. What's going on?
0: Don't even get me started. That Matebu has been avoiding me like a plague. He owes me a lot of money. And all I get are excuses.
1: Love, who are you talking about?
0: I'm talking about Smith.
1: You lent Smith money? But you know he has a terrible reputation for paying people back. What were you thinking?
0: I was thinking that he'd finally learned his lessons. But I was wrong. Now he's making all sorts of excuses, saying he doesn't have money, that the crops failed, that his family needs to eat, that he has paid his children's school fees. All stories and stories. Loads of nonsense.
1: Oh, no, not again. This is causing you so much stress. Have you tried talking to him directly?
0: Martha, talking is pointless with that man. He's always finding excuses, claiming he doesn't have money yet.
1: Remember, my love, patience is key. Perhaps he's going through a rough patch, you know? We have all been there at some point.
0: Patience?
1: I
0: understand tough times, but he's been making promises for months now. I've given him chances after chance, and still nothing.
1: Darling, let's sit down and talk about this very calmly. We don't want this anger to consume you, remember? Maybe there's a way we can just find a solution together.
0: I'm sorry, love. You're right. I just can't help but feel taken advantage of. I worked hard for that money, and now it feels like he's avoiding his responsibilities.
1: Love, I know it's frustrating. Trust me, I know. But let's not lose our heads. Perhaps we can set up a meeting with Matebu and try to understand his situation better. You know, maybe if we show him some compassion and genuine concern, he'll understand the importance of honoring his debt. You know?
0: I suppose it's worth a try. But mark my words, if it doesn't come through this time, I won't hesitate to take legal action.
1: I understand your frustration, but let's exhaust all other options first. We don't want to create an unnecessary tension or burn bridges within our community.
0: Hey, you always defeat me, like I always say. It was the right decision to marry you. You're right once again, my love. We've always prided ourselves on being a compassionate and understanding family. Okay, let's approach the situation with those values in mind.
1: That's very wise of you, my husband. Together, we can find a resolution that benefits everyone involved. We'll sit down and talk to Matebu, present our concerns, and hopefully, things will start moving in the right direction.
2: Will the villagers heed Emily's wise words and work towards reconciliation? Or will this bitter feud continue to tear the village apart?
3: You know, guys, I can't believe what I'm hearing. The entire village seem to think they have the right to gossip about my relationship with Jacob.
4: Emily, calm down. We're just worried about you and your family. This feud is causing tension all around. Come on, Emily.
3: Well, the constant rumors and speculations aren't helping anyone, Harold. Besides, Jacob and I love each other, and our families need to accept that.
1: But Emily, don't you understand the animosity between your families? It's brewing for years. Even before you and Jacob fell in love.
3: Yes, yes. I know about the history, Mary. But that doesn't mean we can't rise above it. Love should conquer all, right?
5: Love may conquer all, Emily, but sometimes the flames of hatred are just too strong to be doused. The Wilsons have been trying to maintain peace, but even they cannot find a resolution.
6: Emily, dear, we understand your frustration, but you can't ignore the reality, hey? This feud has affected businesses, friendships, and now your relationship.
3: Well, I refuse to let this feud dictate my life. Jacob and I are committed to each other, guys, and we'll find a way to overcome this together. I have to go.
4: Do you think she's going to be all right?
1: I hope so, Harold. This feud has torn apart our village, and now it's putting their love at risk too.
6: Maybe it's time someone stepped in and tried to resolve this once and for all. We can't let this animosity continue to poison our community.
5: You're right, Caroline. Yes. We need to find a way for the Smiths and the Johnsons to see beyond their past.
6: That's right.
5: And thus create a better future for us all.
6: For all. Yeah.

0: It's disgusting.
1: Ladies,
0: it's disgusting.
1: Ladies and gentlemen, may I have your attention, please? We understand that this dispute over the farm has caused a lot of frustration and anger in our village.
0: Yes.
1: We are here today to find a solution and bring peace. Let's all remain calm and listen to each other's concerns.
2: Calm.
3: No, you listen here. How can we remain calm when the Smiths have been unjustly occupying our ancestral farm for decades?
0: You're disgusting.
4: Listen, your family left the farm years ago. We have worked tirelessly to make it productive. It rightfully belongs to us.
0: Yes.
1: Listen, comrades. Both families have valid claims. As the ruling family of this village, it is our duty to find a fair solution. We need to consider everyone's perspective.
5: People, please, listen. We simply cannot ignore the history and hard work put into the farms by the Smiths. Please, it wouldn't be fair to take it away from them now. Please understand. Guys, please.
6: Fair? Fair? What is fair about generations of entitlement? The Smiths should never have been allowed to squat on our land.
1: Please, everyone. We need to find a solution that benefits everyone. We cannot allow this feud to divide our village any further.
0: This is our home.
7: This is our home. Our livelihood depends on the farm. We cannot be uprooted.
6: Oh, Crimea River, Mrs. Smith. You've been enjoying our land for far too long. It's time for justice to be served.
5: Guys, please, can we not find a compromise? And perhaps the Smiths family could share a portion of the farm with the Johnsons.
7: Please, ma'am.
5: It may not be a big deal, I promise you. It would be a step towards peace. I promise you.
1: I think she's right. That could be a potential solution. Both families could have a stake in the farm and share the responsibilities.
3: Oh, absolutely not. I will not share what is rightfully ours with these commoners.
1: Please, everybody, please. Everyone, we must calm down and think rationally. The shouting and bickering will get us nowhere. Remember, we are a community and we need to find a way to live together peacefully.
5: Yeah, I agree. Yes.
8: May I speak?
5: Yes, Mr. Shabalala.
8: Instead of arguing over who has the rightful claim to the farm, why don't you consider selling it to the neutral party? That way, no one's pride is going to be hurt. Mm-hmm. You can all benefit from a fair price.
4: Oh, never. Never. That will never happen over my dead body.
8: But that is...
4: I said no. That's my answer, and it's final.

0: I just heard the news. How could you do this?
1: Ma, I can explain.
0: Explain? There's no explaining for this. Out of all the boys in the village, you choose to date our enemy?
1: Mother.
0: Jacob?
1: Jacob is not our enemy, okay? He's just from a different family.
0: Oh, just from a different family. The Johnsons have been trying to take our farm for years. And now you decide to bring them inside our home.
1: I love Jacob, Mother. I can't help who I fall in love with.
0: Love? What do you know about love? You're just a foolish girl who's fallen for the enemy. Who do you think you are, Romeo and Juliet?
1: Please, Mother, don't say that. Jacob is not like his family. He's kind and he's caring, Ma. We've been friends for years and it just evolved into something.
0: Well, I didn't raise you to be a fool. You were supposed to choose wisely for the sake of your family and reputation.
1: Ma, I understand your concerns, but love doesn't work that way. It's not about choosing the most convenient person. It's about finding someone who makes you happy, Ma.
0: Happy? Happiness? Oh, is that all you're thinking about? What about the consequences? Don't you realize the trouble this could bring on our family?
1: Mother, please. Please, Mum, listen. I know the feud between our families is complicated, but it doesn't define Jacob or me. We shouldn't let the actions of others dictate our happiness, Ma.
0: Emily, this isn't just about you. It's about our family, our reputation, and our legacy. By dating Jacob, you're disregarding everything we stand for.
1: But I never wanted to bring shame upon our family, Mother. I just wanted to follow my heart and be with the person who makes me feel alive.
0: Emily, I understand that love can sometimes blind us. But we have to think about more than just ourselves. We have to consider the consequences for the entire village.
1: I know, Ma, I know. And I've thought about it. Jacob and I have promised each other that we will work something out and find a solution between our families, okay? We want peace, not war.
0: Oh, my dear daughter, I never wanted this for you. Sometimes it feels like the weight of the whole village rests on our shoulders.
1: Ma, I don't want to disappoint you or cause any trouble. But also, I can't deny my feelings for Jacob. We need to find a way to bridge this divide and ensure that love can conquer all, Ma.
0: Perhaps you're right. Emily, maybe there is a possibility for peace. I'll talk to your father about this and see if we can find a way to resolve the feud peacefully.
1: Oh, thank you so much, Ma. Thank you. I truly believe that if we work together, we can bring harmony to our village and end this senseless feud once and for all.
2: What is going on in here?
0: Oh, something that requires our attention, dear. We need to have a serious talk about how to overcome this feud.
1: Oh, I'm glad you're willing to listen. I know together we will make a difference.
0: Yes, my darling Emily.

0: John, I can't believe you're still claiming that piece of land as yours. It's been in my family for generations.
1: Your family? Well, your family may have owned this land in the past, but it rightfully belongs to me now. We have the legal documentation to prove it.
0: Legal documentation? That land has been passed down through my ancestors for centuries. It's a part of our heritage.
1: Oh, heritage or not, the law is on my side, and I'm not giving up without a fight.
2: All right, boys, please. Let's not let this feud tear our village apart. We've been neighbors for years, despite everything.
0: Yeah, you're right, Maria. But it's not just about the land. It's about respect and honor.
1: Respect and honor? Spare me the melodrama, Smith. You're just upset that I outsmarted you.
0: We'll see about that, Johnson. I won't let you take what's rightfully ours.
3: And so the seeds of conflict have been sown. Will Smith and the Johnsons be able to find a solution? Or will their feud escalate into something far more dangerous? Will Madebu be able to find a way to save his farm from Shabalala the loan shark? Will the other families in the village come to his aid? The tensions in the village are reaching a boiling point, and a decision must be made.

In this divided community, we focus on the families who make this village what it is. Join us as we unravel the tales of love, ambition, and betrayal on this journey through Village Vibes.

0: you see that over there? Eh, Shabalala? The Smith family. I don't trust them one bit. Always scheming, always plotting something.
1: Oh, come on now, John. They're just trying to survive like the rest of us. Can't hold a grudge forever, can we?
0: Maybe you're right, Joseph. But ever since they took over our farm, I can't stand the sight of them. They have no respect for our family's legacy.
1: Look, John, we got to move on. You have lost that fight. And now our focus should be on rebuilding and finding new opportunities.
0: Opportunities? Losing our farmland hardly sounds like an opportunity to me. We've been cultivating those fields for generations, and we have nothing to show for it.
1: I'm sorry about that, John, but let them be. Let them...
0: You think I don't feel the pain? You think it's been easy to watch our family struggle? I've lost sleep over this, Chabalala. But we can't let bitterness consume us. It'll eat away at our souls.
1: I understand your pain, John. But for the sake of peace in our village, let them be.
0: Oh, I won't let them win, Shabalala. The Smith family may have stolen our farm, but I won't let them steal our pride. I'll find a way to take back what's rightfully ours.
1: John, wait. Don't do anything rash.

Village Feud, Part 1. Written by Moshe Mukari. The cast. Harold was played by Young Nsikelelo Klaas. Emily was played by Phuthi Chokwe. Thomas Smith was played by Samson Khumalo. Ruth by Lerato Maseko. Mr. Wilson by Gifta Ngobeni. Charles by Robert Whitehead. Maria by Karabo Holeng. Mrs. Chabalala by Vuyokazi Tebe. Henry Johnson by Brooklyn Lottery. Samuel Parker by Tapelo Mutlaung. Martha by Vanessa Cook. Helen by Fiona Ramsey. Mr. Chabalala by Simpiwe Gwana. Sylvia by Mimi Ditsego. The play was directed by Vovi Patala, technical production by Wiseman Mangele, Nanda Khoza, and Tato Mapurumo.

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1: Welcome to the Saturday edition of the Vinyl Corner. It's exactly 10 minutes on the dot. Well, 10 o'clock on the dot, rather, than 10 minutes. We are not in 10 minutes as yet. But my name is Kitty Petler. Thank you so much for choosing SAFM 104.2/107 nationwide. This is a corner for all music lovers, vinyl collectors. And we're going to have a jam all the way until midnight. Thank you so much once again to the drama that came through and also to Zyka Khan back again and next week, same time. And as for the drama continues every time, Saturday and Sunday, between 9 and 10 p.m. every Saturday and Sunday. But for this moment, though, it is time to huddle yourself into that vinyl corner, right? And you can expect so much for this Saturday evening. For the first hour, you can expect House Beat Corner, where we check out the local and global soulful, deep and Afro house scene and the new and old LP releases in that regard. And then for the second hour, we have the Vinyl Global Roots series, and it's a crossover of Bossa Nova sounds and Afro Latino sounds, connecting with the globe through conversations with music. For now, let's connect with each other on my WhatsApp number, 061-410-4107. You can also check me out on DSTV Audio Bouquet on channel 814. 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And don't forget to hashtag the Vinyl Corner. And also, when you send a message on the WhatsApp, you can also hashtag the Vinyl Corner on 061-410-4107. We've got some beautiful sounds lined up for you. And for the second hour, of course, it's just going to be so, so awesome. So for this hour, though, I've got something pretty special for you. I've got the likes of Zex Fandrini. I've got Shimza coming through. I've got Julian Gomez. I've got The Return as well. Hey, when last did you hear Lemon and Herbs? When last year, Lemon and Herbs. Exactly 2 minutes after 10 o'clock right here on SAFM. Thank you so much for choosing the Vinyl Corner. My name is Kitty Petler, and it's promised. It is the sounds of

0: Beautiful sounds of Shimza and Levy M. And this was a release this year, 2026. No Shape Without You. Beautiful sounds, and Shimza has become such a massive household. Always been there since the inception of the sounds of house, when they all were so juicy and they become more juicier now. As a household, of course, in Ibiza, Ezra has grown so big, you know, and I just love his trajectory of music in this day and age. I know he's gone very techno, but I love the respect of, you know, the soulfulness that he's kept in mind in terms of his sound. But I hope you thoroughly enjoyed that. And for that was Yimi Temba by Lemon and Herbs, featuring Umzulu Paga. And I hope you thoroughly enjoyed that. That was coming through from the 2020 album titled Aura. Let's take a quick break and we'll continue with conversations with music right here on SAFM.
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4: 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The Vinyl Corner, where music lives forever.

Well, in South African terms, this is a classic indeed. But, you know, around, man, this is the definition of forgotten treasure. Right here, a completely overlooked late 90s jam on the Fourth Floor Records and produced by Jose Joko Reynoso under The Return. Yeah, and when we're covering this beautiful treasure, you know, one has got to have a very, very soft spot for this song. It's a beautiful, beautiful one. And it's actually coming as a bonus point on the B-side because the vinyl was released in 1999. And this track came through as a bonus, right? So imagine you're playing the A-side and you're like, flip to the B-side, let the needle drop. And then you think the album is over and then you go into your fourth song, and then here is a beautiful gem. And you know, at the time, one wouldn't really expect such a beautiful jam, and it's just so timeless, right? It really is a timeless deep house record that you know, one can play many, many, many times, and it's been celebrated over 10, 20 years plus, right? And since its existence. But, you know, when it comes to Jose Joko Reynoso, he's an incredible producer, close association with the label Grooving Records, and the house production is more his part-time work as his normal work as an engineer and a remixer in the hip-hop scene. And ideally, that's where he started his career. And it's incredible that over the 90s, he has collaborated with the likes of Wu-Tang Clan, Guru, and even Rage Against the Machine. Now, his house music production started in the early 90s, and he produced several tracks for Groovin' Records label, amongst others, but most notably for his wife, Michelle Weeks, with underground classic sounds as well. So, yeah, man, he's just really, really an underdog that is so overlooked, but his music is incredible. What a producer. And before that, you heard yet another incredible one, Love Song 28 by Julia Gomez, featuring Bobby, of course. And this is an emotive exploration of the love that showcases the unique styles of both artists, really. And you've got Julian, who's known for his intricate electronic soundscapes paired with it's just really paired beautifully with Bobby's vocal performance, creating a harmonic blend that resonates with us as a listener. It resonates with me, really, you know. So I hope it does the same thing for you. It's exactly 28 minutes after 10 o'clock right here on the Vinyl Corner with me, Kitty Petla. We're together all the way until midnight. So listen, don't forget to hit us up on our WhatsApp line, of course, and on SAFM, on our social media platforms, SAFM Radio on our social media platforms, and on channel 814 on DSTV Audio Bouquet. But until then, yes, an all-time favorite here, Clap Your Hands by Zex Mandrini. Of course, as we are chowing this hour, time is already flying. I can't believe it's already bottom of the hour. But we continue to enjoy beautiful music, conversations with music, as we take a sip of every sound.

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5: 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It's exactly 42 minutes after 10 o'clock right here on SAFM 104-107 nationwide. Yeah, you did hear there. Clap your hands by Zeke Spandrini before we took a bit of a break. Yeah, this is a really incredible album, man. It's from 2013, and some of his most notable tracks include Clap Your Hands, Juju, Imali, and Osama. You know, which later are, you know, of which became global anthems. I definitely think, yeah, Juju did become I Love You, Juju. And Clap Your Hands became an anthem in 2021. The monumental success of Osama earned Zeke's international recognition, leading to performances around the world in locations such as Portugal, Dubai, Bali, London, Switzerland, Miami, New York, Greece, and iconic events such as ADE, Ibiza as well, Africa Burn, and Burning Man as well in 2023 to 2024. Really, it's really incredible. Yes, I know Osama really did go big, but I must be honest. Yeah, I love Osama. Osama is really beautiful. It's a global sound. And yeah, I guess Clap Your Hands does speak to our local vibe, right? So at some point, I guess, you know, as an artist, you have to be swayed to be a global artist. And I definitely think Zeke Spandrini is one of those artists. And he's such a genius. He's a musical genius, you know. So hence, he could come up with such a genius sound such as Osama. But Clap Your Hands? It's an obsession of mine for some odd reason. And then we heard the Fly by Dumelo, which was taken from his Fighting for My Life 2017 album. Now, Dumelo is a South African singer, songwriter, producer, and creative based in the Vaal and in South Africa, Johannesburg. And he really is an incredible artist as well, but really understated, you know. And his passion for music, you know, started pretty early and has become known for his soulful sound that blends house, afro, and gospel inspired elements. After developing his artistic skills and gaining experience in radio and broadcasting, he made his mark in music with earlier releases and performances. Following a 7-year hiatus, he made a powerful return in 2014 with his deeply personal album Makuki, a tribute to his late mother that explored explores themes of love, loss, resilience, and joy through rich rhythms and heartfelt melodies. You know, he works, you know, through his sound of being grounded and being authentic as a storyteller, and his musical versatility and emotional resonance, earning him recognition for both locally and in broader Soulful House circles. Beyond his own releases, he continues to collaborate with producers and artists to bring vibrant contemporary sounds rooted in South Africa and musical, in our musical traditions. And yeah, he's just one of those, yeah, he's a really incredible house vocalist and very talented at the same time as a producer. So we need more, and we need more, we need more. 2014, 2025 came. Now it's 2026. I always yearn for these incredible artists that we have in South Africa to just keep releasing. But I know it's also great to allow a project to have breath, because also releasing back to back is also not the answer. Because I feel like, you know, you need to just continuously get to know a person through their work, through their craft, through the album. So for me, I know it takes me about 2 years. So I guess it makes sense. Yeah, so he should be releasing something this year, no? I think so. Dumela, come on. I've put you and Kalo to the challenge of releasing something. It's 2026. Come on. Come back, come back, come back, come back. Release something. It's time. Let's continue to sip some more of good music. I've got something else lined up for you. I hope you thoroughly enjoy this one. This is Silent Tears, Nastic Deep Essay. I'm very excited to share this one with you. It's exactly 46 minutes after 10 o'clock, right here on the Vinyl Corner with me, Kitty Pedler. Enjoy.

0: future we claim. In unity and strength, we will ignite a flame. So listen carefully.
1: I'm not dying.

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1: Together we rise, divided we fall. So remember, sisters and brothers, we shall not, and we will not, give up on this fight.

Oh man, Buddy Sadva is doing the most. This is him teaming up with Ifrika again in Zuri. Yeah, he's doing the most. This just got released. This is titled This Is a Revolution. Man, and paying homage to our fallen heroes, right? Yeah, no, he's such a tribal guy. If you want to really immerse yourself into tribal house, ancestral house rather, you know, he's your guy, you know, and it's really incredible. His work is very emotive, and I just love what he's done with this particular sound as well. And remember, I was going crazy about him last week as well with a beautiful one that he released. And Buddy Sadva's This Is The Revolution is more than just a dance track. It feels like a political and spiritual statement wrapped inside Afro House and ancestral soul music. And yeah, it's got such a beautiful atmosphere. The song blends deep Afro House percussions with spoken word energy, creating a hypnotic and ceremonial feeling as well. Instead of chasing commercial drops, it builds tension through rhythms, chants, and layered drums and atmosphere. And it's just really an incredible production all put together. And the tracks fuse heavily on African identity, resonance, history, and liberation themes as well in the sound. And, you know, referencing to a historical struggle, post-colonial reality, and African cultural pride that gives the song emotional intellectual depth. It feels like a protest. It also feels like some kind of poetry that is fused with underground house music rather than a typical club anthem, right? And that's Buddy Sadva in a nutshell for you. And its delivery alone is really, really incredible. I'm just like in awe, you know, of what he's done. His work is really incredible. And before that was Silent Tears by Nastic Deep SA. And Silent Tears has a soulful deep house feel with an emotional atmosphere that fits well into the modern SA deep house and soulful amapiano adjacent scene. Yeah, I'm that person that feels, you know, I reserve my comments when it comes to my piano. I really respect what it's done for our country. And I mean, you know, the genre has gotten, you know, the globe or our country under a microscope. Everybody wants this piece of amapiano. It's really incredible. But some of us old folk, you know, we stick to the usual. And, you know, the track runs just under 6 minutes, but it's such an incredible track, which gives it a smooth late night groove rather than an aggressive club energy as well, man. It does have a very, very, very chilled mood as well. And it's titled Silent Tears, you know, matches the tone of the song. It's reflective, emotional, and silently melancholic as well. You know, I don't know, I feel that. And the instrumental layers create a deep journey, feeling common in underground South African house music. And it feels more like a, you know, a headphone night drive track than you know, being out there in the festival and just bopping away, you know. But the production was very clean and atmospheric, with soft, beautiful percussions as well. You know, I love the softness, and it's got such an incredible bass line that stays so steady without overpowering the emotional texture. And the arrangement is very, very patient, allowing the groove to be, you know, to build naturally instead of relying on quick drops. You know, it's not such a dance tune, but it does what it does. It does what it needs to do just to make your heart smile. Just to like sway a bit, just enough, you know, and really, really just connect with the groove. But yeah, that wraps up the first hour. Welcome to the second hour of The Vinyl Corner with me, Kitty Petler. And we are on SAFM 104 to 107 nationwide. Thank you so much for choosing us. And of course, we enter the second hour that is all about, you know, your bossa nova sounds, Latino sounds, connecting all that beautiful sound that really, where roads all lead to great conversations with music. And that is our Vinyl Global Roots series. Let's connect on my WhatsApp line at 061 410
0800-410-4107, and also on DSTV Audio Bouquet on channel 814, and also on SAFM Radio on our social media platforms. Don't forget to hashtag The Vinyl Corner. And it's exactly 2 minutes after 11 o'clock. My name is Kitty Pekka. Let's groove together. And this is such an awesome hour where I am. I've got such, you know, because this hour, this is where I go into my bag of vinyls, or, you know, I tend to also go into my, I'm very old school. I also still play CDs. I know people stream and stuff. I'm very old school. I still play CDs, you know, in my car and also at home. I play CDs. I do. So I stumbled upon this one. This is Lulu Cafe. So I'm going to be focusing on part one and part twos in this instance, you know, for our series. So I'm going to be focusing on Lulu Cafe, and I'm also going to be focusing on Azelle. So I'm going to be focusing on the collaborations that they've done. You know, Lulu Cafe, the first one I'm going to focus on is his collaborations with Griffith Malo, you know, featuring Saldado, and also his collaboration with Dr. Maruti. And as for Azelle, he's got a thing for Rona Ray, right? They just really make such magic together. They really, really do. And then you've got the one that he did, which really got so big, which is The Love Come Down by Evelyn Champagne King. He teamed up there with a DJ Spin Reproductions, and it's really, really, really, really great. So this is what you're going to be looking forward to in terms of you know, the bag of goodies. So this time around, we're going for CDs and vinyls in this hour. So I'm mixing it up a bit, you know. So yeah, but don't you.

0: It is Timbapa Lucito Quinteo. If you join me on the Vinyl Corner tomorrow, you shall know more about Lucito Quinteo. That's what I'm going to say. But for now, though, it is Timbao for Saturday. Oh, for the Vinyl Corner, that's all you get to hear. Come tomorrow. Come hang out with me on the Vinyl Corner. For the Sunday edition, do that. And we shall chat more about Lucito Quintero. What a guy. Before that, well, I shall not say anything before that either, right? So we're going to let's take a quick break, and then we're going to continue with more beautiful sounds right here on Vinyl Corner with Nikki Tikeza. Don't go anywhere.
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0: It is Vacilando, and this is the Silvana Delgado remix with Oreja. And before that, you heard Mi Barrio with Pepa Citarella, G Zamora, and they're teaming up on that one together. Man, I find that, you know, Latino house is very much of a calling. It's so tribalistic. I love it sometimes, you know, when you just have those percussions, those that mad percussive influence that comes in. It's just so beautiful, and you just get into such a trance, you know. And yeah, I literally just close myself off, headsets are on, and just in a trance, you know. Close your eyes and just bob your head and just really enjoy and get deep into the music. Well, before we get further deep into the music, exactly 20 minutes after 11 o'clock, we're going to take a quick break, and then we get into our global series right here on The Vinyl Corner.
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0: If you just joined us, welcome to the second hour of The Vinyl Corner with me, Kitty Pater, right here on SAFM 104 to 107 nationwide. And we are on DSTV Audio, we're here on channel 814 and at SAFM Radio on our social media platforms. Don't forget to hashtag The Vinyl Corner. And I just want to welcome you officially to the Global Roots series for this second hour. And we're going to check out, so for this hour, you know, Luda Cafe really caught my attention, you know, as I prep for the show and really source for music that I feel it's a necessity to share. And this is taken from the album that is really incredible, and I just really feel like this one should have put him on the landscape, and a very understated mixed DJ producer as well. He's such an incredible musician, and it's taken from his album titled Ocean View by Lulu Cafe. And I just really feel that the music on this album really makes you feel like you're on such a trip, you know. So I'm going to share part one with you. So for, like I said, you know, this hour we're going to be dealing with things for part one with part two as well, when it comes to Lulu Cafe and when it comes to Azelle as well. So part one of Lulu Cafe, we're going to be doing How Do We Smile by Lulu Cafe, teaming up here with Griffith Molo featuring Soldado. And take the time, listen to this, man. It is too sexy for words. So beautiful.

Oh, man, my heart is melting to pieces. Like one massive blue cheese. I'm so, like, my heart is warm right now. This is How Do We Smile by Lula Cafe, teaming up with Griffith Molo, featuring Soldado. The soulful breeze can be delightfully felt as we listen and transit through the, you know, therapeutic and harmonic sounds featured on this album, Ocean View. The legendary Lula Cafe compiles and creates an exquisite ensemble of lounge, soul, and deep soundtracks that gravitates us towards a fine musical experience. Now, this album is a special soulful serendipity of melodies that ensure the air feels brighter and louder as we travel through 12 magical tracks and, you know, masterpiece laced with scintillating sounds, allowing us to experience a sublime magical satisfaction as we just listen and breeze through. Now, this beautiful artistry on Ocean View shows why Lula Cafe shows he is a legendary musical genius, a broadcaster, DJ, and producer whose musical palette can inspire and heal us. And of course, that is very true. And Lula Cafe's journey into the world of music as one of South Africa's most highly regarded DJs has its beginnings in 2003, taking us back to then, when he accepted the challenge to learn how to mix for a live set on one of the Bloemfontein radio stations in only 2 weeks. And this crucial event not only resulted in the birth of a DJ who is intent on telling a story behind the decks, but one who resonates deeply with his audience at each occasion without fail. Throughout his journey, Lula Cafe has positioned himself as as an aficionado of quality, cutting-edge house music, and as a selector of note, with his sets verifying from down-tempo lounge, deep soul grooves, and sky-high funky selections. An Ocean View album consists of 12 tracks, each offering a unique blend of lounge music. In addition to Lula Cafe, the album also features incredible greats with talented artists such as Tapes, Mr. January, Hassan, also Dr. Murudi, Griffith Molo on this one, Soldado as well, Soul Freaka, Mafia, Rain, Carol, Nguli Knuckles. Now, this diverse lineup of artists brings a range of musical styles and influences to the album, creating a rich, dynamic listening experience for all of us, you know, of lounge music. You know, this is a true experience of lounge music. And yeah, as I said, you know, I'm going to break it up. Now, we're going to go into part two of Lula Cafe. This time around, as you mentioned in the collaborations, as I profiled there, you heard Dr. Maruti. So we're going to go into Lost in Thought. Now, this is the tropical bossa mix, right? And it makes sense why it is titled Lost in Thought. Mm-hmm. You heard right. Ah, Lula, Lula, Lula, Lula. How I wish to sit down and just communicate, have conversations through this beautiful offering.

Oh yes, our very own Lulo Cafe, teaming up here with Dr. Moruti on Lost in Thought, the Tropical Basso Bossa remix. Oh my god. Yeah, when music is good, huh?

Oh, love it. Oh, there's so much genius in the sound. Released under Soul Candy Records, the Ocean View album showcases Viva Cafe's expertise as a producer and DJ. With its smooth melodies, soulful rhythms, and laid-back vibes, the album is the perfect soundtrack for relaxing evenings, weekend getaways, or intimate gatherings with friends, whether you're a longtime fan of Lula Cafe. But when you listen to this, you're going to be forced to be his fan because, man, this is just such an uplifting musical journey. And the vocals on this track... Ah, the arrangement is just too beautiful. With its captivating melodies, soulful grooves, and infectious beats, Lula Cafe's Ocean View album is a must listen for anyone who appreciates the beauty of lounge music and has no understanding of lounge music. So if you really want to immerse yourself into understanding what lounge music is all about or what it sounds like, This is how you introduce yourself to lounge music, as you know, because you gotta appreciate Lula what he did on this, you know, because whether you're looking for the perfect soundtrack for, you know, for anything, this is the album for you. So why wait? Dive into the mesmerizing world of Ocean View today and let the music carry you away to a place of pure bliss and relaxation. This is what Ocean View has got to offer for you. So for me, I just feel that he literally got it into a can, sealed very beautifully, really as a product to consume in the fraternity, or not even the fraternity, in the genre of lounge music. You know, he's got such a great understanding of what lounge music is all about. So I've taken the time with this album. It is truly magical. It's an incredible, incredible album. So I thoroughly, thoroughly implore you to get yourself one. It's incredible. So now we also go into, so now that wraps up part two for Lula Cafe. So the first one was Lula Cafe teaming up with Griffith Mollo featuring Soldado. And this part two was Lula Cafe teaming up with Morudi on Lost in Thought. The first one was How Do We Smile? Now, let's go into a duo that just keeps finding themselves, keep finding their way back to each other. You know, they'll literally create music separately and have different collaborations, but somehow they keep coming together. Hence, you know, the title of the song, History Repeating. And they really just do an incredible job together. Azar and Rana Ray have been doing this for so long, and just it's a recipe that always works. History Repeating by Azar and Rana Ray. It is beautiful. It is current sounding. It is beautifully put together. The production, the instrumentals, really, the thought behind it, absolutely incredible.

Oh man, yet another single that was released in 2023. History Repeating by Azelle and Rona Ray. What sets apart for Frolic Dance Music Production Powerhouse team, Azelle and Rona Ray? You know, it's they carry themselves with a sense of building legacy around, just around an exquisite sound, you know, curated so beautifully and departing from soulful classic sounds. It's just really amazing what they do together. You know, they just keep coming back together and just creating such beautiful soulful goodness. You know, and their global audience has become accustomed to a sense of bigger things always lining up. And, you know, we feel that, you know, it's time, you know, it's time. When it comes to the sounds of History Repeating, a much fitting name for the Majestic Fourth collaboration and a straight up instant classic. What we can, you know, honestly add is that, you know, the music itself is really, it's just they always hit it on the nail all the time, and it's crafty, it's unapologetic, it's soulful, it's just filled with such beautiful artistry coming together in the quest of great songs with fresh vibes and always pushing the envelope to new heights. And yeah, this one is definitely History Repeating, definitely. And I think there's one more question that we can ask. We can ask only one question to these guys. Guys, where is the album? Where is the album? Yeah, we just want more awesomeness. And I'm sure we expect more awesomeness coming from them. And they just keep releasing single after single after single after single. And man, I just really want that album. Can you imagine? Can you imagine? Just like how we just sat through, you know, Lula Cafe's, talking about just only two teasers from Ocean View. Can you imagine if Rona Ray and Azelle did an album? It would be out of this world. Honestly, it would. Now, here's a classic that is just so incredible. And it's really making such remarkable, remarkable rounds. And Azelle did such an incredible job here with Evelyn Champagne's Love Come To Me. It's beautiful. It's really amazing when house music just respects, you know, the classic, the original, and does it with such sincerity. And here it is, done once again by Azelle.

Calm Down with Izelle, Evelyn Champagne King, and DJ Stan Reproduction, yeah? It's not a remix, the reproduction. Man, I just love how they took a spin on that because it just shows the amount of respect they have and love for this song. And they just didn't want to mess it up too much. Izelle is a Dominican producer, DJ, multi-instrumentalist, and founder of Bay Akau Records, known for his soulful house rooted in elevated musicianship. With releases on Defected, Compost, Yoruba, Real People, and Bay Akau, he has built a catalogue marked by warmth and depth. In 2025, his remake of Love Come Down with DJ Span and Evelyn Champagne King reached number one on the Track Source Countdown. And yeah, Evelyn Champagne King, as we all know, the 1982 boogie jam Love Comes Down is one of the most familiar and much-loved club anthems of the era. And Izelle and DJ Span are clearly fans because they've decided not to remix it or, you know, re-edit it, but to reproduce it, hence it's the reproduction. Adding her iconic vocals to their own fresh backing tracks as the EP leading full vocal reproduction vocals shows they've done a terrific job, you know, just in respecting the sound, the original sound, and creating many of the original 1982 elements while reframing the tracks as a piano, horns, the guitar, rich sound of the soulful disco sound. It's just really a joy to hear that kind of respect that's coming through from the two DJs and producers, as well as an instrumental that came out of it that they reproduced as well of this version of Love Comes Down. And we also get a vocal and instrumental R&B take on it as well. So yeah, man, they just love it so much that they had to do different takes of it. And these are closer into, you know, into the tone and the feel of the true King sound of 1982. So really, it's just really been done in such a classy way. And that wraps up part one and two of who I just really wanted to put under a magnifying glass, which is Izelle and Lulu Cafe. And they just really are incredible producers and great collaborators, because nothing can come out of doing things on your own. And in this aspect of music, it really is amazing to hear, to see, and experience and have conversations with. Well, that's how we wrap things up on the Vinyl Corner. Thank you so much for hanging out with me on the Saturday edition of the Vinyl Corner with me, Kitty Peter. Let's do this again tomorrow, right here on SAFM 104 to 107 nationwide. Mwah.

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1: What I witnessed in Bushbuckridge yesterday before I came to Pretoria later on the day. It was a very, very horrible situation, Casey, where this guy who was lying down first attacked the driver of that van. He said that guy with the sharp object, that guy was driving, he went to him twice and ran over him there. To take the law into your own hands the way he did it, it's a debatable question at the moment. That means two wrongs doesn't make a right.
0: That was National Briefing, this morning with Kathy Mutatana.

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1: Mozambique, Southeastern Africa. 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
1: Now leave the SABC and see the tower block lit up, 27 stories of light. 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
2: This is the English service of the SABC. Here is the news, read by Patricia Carr. A member of the planning committee of the President's Council, Mr. Nick Tschirnicht, has been appointed chairman of the Council's Community Relations Committee.
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SAFM, leading the conversations that move us.